0: between the ages of 13 and 21 years from throughout Donegal. An Garda Síochána in Donegal, in conjunction with Supermax and the Abbey Hotel in Donegal Town, recognise that a lot of good work is being done by young people in every community in Donegal. Awards will be considered for the nominated young people who, by their presence, make their communities a better place to live in. The nomination process is now open, and An Garda Síochána in Donegal is now inviting the public to nominate a young person they know who is committed to making a difference in their community. Nomination forms can be picked up from any Garda station, and a copy of the form may also be requested by emailing dg.gardayouthawards@garda.ie, or it may be downloaded from the Garda website at www.garda.ie. The application form is also available in Irish upon request. When the form is completed, please submit it via email to the email address above, or post it to Garda Grania Doherty, Letterkenny Garda Station, Newline Road, Letterkenny, County Donegal. And please have your nomination submitted by 12 p.m. on Tuesday, July the 7th. An awards event will take place later this year at the Abbey Hotel in Donegal Town.
1: Mm-hmm. All right, brilliant stuff. And I'm a big fan of that, as I've said in the show before, and I've said online, if you've got a young person in your life, and we have an amazing crop of young people in this county, wouldn't it be lovely for them to be recognised? And it's a great boost for them, their morale, their CV, everything. So I really would encourage you to get onto the website, download that form, or call into your local Garda station. And I will say that the awards night is a wonderful event as well. Now, we're heading into a public holiday, of course. We're just off the back of one. There was an awful lot of traffic with people coming in from Northern Ireland, etc. It's a bank holiday in the Republic this coming weekend, and we're going to mention it again because, unfortunately, we know statistically we are inclined to see more serious injury, more deaths on our road, and the absolute majority of those are avoidable if we listen to Fianna now. So what is the message?
0: So, Greg, as we approach the June bank holiday weekend, we wish to make our usual appeal to all road users to please behave responsibly. We advise all drivers to slow down, to wear a seatbelt, and to ensure that their passengers are also wearing theirs, and to keep their phone out of reach while driving. Just keep your full attention on the road at all times. Over the past week in Donegal, there have been 10 arrests for drink and drug driving related offences. We urge drivers to never drive while under the influence of alcohol or drugs. Please arrange a lift home in advance if you intend to go socialising over the bank holiday weekend, or get a taxi home. Never get into a car as a passenger with anyone whom you think may have consumed alcohol or drugs. As always, Gardaí will be out on the roads this upcoming bank holiday weekend, operating high visibility checkpoints and speed checks. Do not risk losing your licence by taking unnecessary risks on the roads. More importantly, do not risk your life or the lives of others by making poor decisions. If this hot spell of weather continues, the beaches and many scenic areas across Donegal are likely to be very busy over the weekend. We ask everyone to ensure that they have parked in a responsible manner. Please do not block access for emergency vehicles. By blocking access, you could be putting lives at risk. Obstruction is an offence under the road traffic legislation, and your vehicle is liable to be seized and would then be subject to an impound fee. So please think before you park.
1: Yeah, just in relation to that, and it depends where you are in the county, and we're not going to get into specifics, but unfortunately, you know, bus routes are being disrupted, Garda time's being wasted, the public's time's being wasted. You know, people can have a one-track mind of get the car parked as close to the beach or whatever and just get down and have fun, but there are consequences for that. So really, as Fianna said, you know, we have to be careful where we park to make sure there's adequate space, firstly, that it's not illegal, but also that there's adequate space for buses, but also emergency vehicles. Can you imagine the size of a fire engine or indeed an ambulance? And I don't think anyone would want to be found responsible for blocking or delaying that. Also, of course, Fianna, we are, it's very easy, I do this all the time, It can slip your mind not to leave stuff on show.
0: Yeah.
1: Right. So whether you're going for a walk at Ards, the town park, Merva Beach, wherever it might be, make sure there's, well, you've got some advice, I presume, for us, you know, if we're parking our vehicles up.
0: Yeah. So you see from our two appeals earlier on there's been two thefts from vehicles in the last week alone. So ensure that you lock your vehicle if leaving it unattended. Do not leave cash or valuables in your vehicle if possible, and do not leave anything on show that might tempt an opportunistic thief. Report any suspicious activity in the car parking areas to Gardaí immediately. We may be reached on a 24/7 basis over the bank holiday weekend in Letterkenny on 074 916 7100. In Milford on 074 915 3060. In Buncrana on 074 932 0540. And in Ballyshannon on 071 985-8530 and always call 999 or 112 in the event of an emergency. And we just want to hope everyone has a very enjoyable and safe bank holiday weekend.
1: Brilliant stuff. How did you find that your first time up with us?
0: It's grand.
1: would you be nervous? No?
0: Huh?
1: Would you be nervous?
0: A little bit.
1: I'm just kind of thinking, right, so say, you know, you've got the eyes of the county watching you, you've lined out, right, it's the, you've got one kick really in the dying seconds to win Donegal the Ulster Championship. I presume it was much easier than that.
0: Yeah. Okay. We'll go with that.
1: All right, brilliant stuff. Thank you very much. Have you played against Mayo for Donegal yet?
0: Yeah.
1: How was that?
0: It was okay. Like, it's been a good few years now since I played for Mayo, so I don't know as many of the girls, but we're actually due to play them now in the next few weeks again, so we'll see how we get on.
1: Sport is a funny way of throwing that stuff up, doesn't it?
0: Yeah.
1: Okay, well, listen, you're here in your official capacity as a guard, Fiona. Thank you very much.
0: Thanks, Greg.
1: Appreciate it. That's Garda Fiona McManaman there, associated with the Letterkenny Garda Station. If you missed anything, by the way, in those appeals, it's going to be part of our podcast, of course, but also we'll repost it on our socials and on Garda Síochána O'Connor, Donegal's Facebook page a little later on, just in case you want to double check any details. If you spotted something, or you might have dash cam and you need to recap, we'll have that up for you. And it'll be back for you live after the 10 o'clock news next Tuesday. Now, moving on in the programme, I'm joined by Martin Markey, CEO of the Irish Hardware Association, and we're discussing a new report which found that thousands more one-off rural homes could be built each year. And of course, this potentially is has the potential to be good news for Donegal. Martin, good morning to you.
2: Good morning, Greg.
1: Right, talk to me about the findings of this report from your association.
2: Well, I suppose this is the third in a trilogy of reports, Greg. A few years ago, we looked at empty homes or vacant properties, and we produced a suite of recommendations on that. And that has come into place. Last year, I think there were about 3,000, over 3,000 empty homes brought back to life. And I think Donegal is more or less topping the poll in fitting out or rejuvenating empty homes. So that's been a major success. Last year, we looked at above the shop properties, and recently, the Minister for Housing, Minister Brown, signed off a suite of incentives for that, and that will kick in probably in the latter half of this year and into next year, and it'll bring life and business back to all the towns and villages around the country. So, the most current issue that we're looking at are rural family homes. And if we go back to 2006, for example, there were over 23,000 rural family homes built in the country. Last year, it was 5,900, and it's been bumping around about between 5,000 and 6,000 for nearly the last 10 years, I suppose. So we decided we'd focus on it to find out, you know, what the potential was in the market and also what the blockages were in the market. So we spoke to key stakeholders in the sector. So we spoke to politicians, we spoke to estate agents, we spoke to our own members who are builders, merchants and building materials manufacturers, and we spoke to architects and people working in the local authorities. And the report highlights the fact that there's a huge level of demand for rural family homes in the country.
1: Though, if you look at Donegal, for an example, I mean, in terms of building in our rural areas, or indeed along the likes of the N56, it's incredibly, incredibly strict. Even if there are national changes in policy, how long will it take before local authorities, their own local development plans align with that, or could they be amended almost immediately?
2: Well, what does need to be amended? Look, when we did the research, we weren't quite sure what was going to come out of it. I thought it may be a financial issue, because if you look at empty homes, the key to unlocking that is a financial incentive, a good grant, and that's what we have. Likewise, with above the shop, again, the key incentive is a good grant. This is very different. This is very different because almost all of the respondents to the survey coalesced around one finding and focused on one thing. And that one thing is a regulation that's called local housing need. And that is, at the moment, that is blocking literally thousands of homes being built around the country. So I suppose our main recommendation is that regulation be at least stood down. If nothing else, we'd like to see it gone, I think, at this point. But it's a major blockage in terms of building rural family homes. In terms of the timeline, I don't know, quite frankly. I know this is going to cabinet over the next couple of weeks. They are looking at the rural family homes as a potential opportunity in housing. So hopefully, I like what I'm hearing so far. So hopefully over the next few weeks there will be a decision on that, and that will be rolled out.
1: Just to give our listeners an idea of the current requirements in Donegal, a map and air code verifying your current historical address in relation to the proposed site, long-term utility bills, school records or rent books verifying family residency, proof of local employment or proof of active farming, a formal bona fide letter from an elected member of Donegal County Council. So that really is a series of requirements that is really designed to completely almost prevent rural housing. I mean, people surely should have the choice, should they not, if they choose to raise a family or live in rural Ireland, to be able to do so, you know, rather than trying to herd us into urban areas. You know, I mean, we have a housing shortage. If people want to build houses that they're going to live in these areas, why not?
2: Well, I absolutely fully agree with that. I was, you know, case in point, I was speaking to one of our members in the southwest recently, and he has a house. He wants to build a house in the local area, but the fact that he's not from the local area, no, he's only from 15 miles away. He's only from 15 miles away, so he can't. He's been told he will, on no conditions, be granted planning permission to build his own house. And it's having huge impact. The fact that these houses are not being built is having a huge impact as well. Again, speaking to another builder's merchant, a member of ours recently, he said that in his own catchment area, which is not that big, he's lost 10 young trades professionals who have emigrated to Australia in the last year and a half. So we're now even compounding a bad situation, which the challenge in housing is huge. So we're now compounding that by the people who can get us out of this hole emigrating, because they can't get houses. So it has a very negative spiral. And coming back to your statement there about the local rule. The last time I looked, we were supposed to live in a republic, so this rule has been enforced, and enforced too much. The fact that it actually exists, I think, is very, very questionable.
1: Yeah, it's a good point. And also, of course, we do understand that there has to be some level of control over, you know, holiday homes potentially, you know, right across the country. But I can identify a number of areas of Donegal. That being said, often it seems it's easier in these areas for people from outside the area to get planning than someone from within it. It's a good time to have a look at what we're doing right, what we're doing wrong, what is best for the country as a whole, and move forward. That's the logical solution to this, isn't it?
2: It is. And if we're looking at Donegal last year, I think the demand for housing in Donegal has been 4,500 units. So that's kind of where we're at if you look at the population structure and where it's at. And last year there were less than 700 new houses built in Donegal. So we really do need to look at all and every opportunity to overcome this housing challenge. And we would identify the rural family homes as a key to this. We would estimate nationwide, last year, as I said, there were about 6,000, less than 6,000 built. That could go to 12,000, and it could go there within a reasonable period of time as well. The demand is definitely there. This survey, and 90% of the respondents in the survey that we did said that there is a huge discrepancy between demand and supply. Demand is there, supply isn't.
1: Just generally, the local hardware store seems to be doing well. Is that the feedback you're getting from members? Obviously, listen, if there's more building activity, there's more business, but there always seems to be something going on. It seems a strong sector from the outside looking in.
2: Well, it's a resilient sector, and it is a strong sector, and things are going well at the moment, but they can also be going better, shall we say. You know, there is always capacity, and the sector can adapt to this. And like any other sector, what we want to see is good growth. And we've identified a number of opportunities in the marketplace, and two of them are going ahead. as I said, the empty homes and the above the shop there going ahead. This one we'd like to see go over the line over the next few months.
1: Yeah, well, this county that I'm talking to you from was one of the most active in terms of the vacant property grants, and I wouldn't be surprised if it contributed quite significantly to that number of new homes. I'm not sure if those figures are amalgamated, but anyway, we can sort that out another day. For now, Martin Markey, CEO of the Irish Hardware Association, thank you very much.
2: Thank you, Greg.
1: Right. Now, during Community Garda information, we were discussing about responsible parking. And I mentioned the fact that, you know, you can abandon your car effectively and you see it, that's what it looks like to get to the beach in this good weather. But you must consider, you know, fire brigade if they have to gain access somewhere, an ambulance. And also the fact that we have to live in this county, we have to get from A to B, and we rely on bus services to do that. Unfortunately, again, we're back talking about route disruption affecting Foyle Coaches. Bernard McGuinness, manager of Foyle Coaches Redcastle, is with me now. And you posted, Bernard, your team posted, due to inconsiderate parking, the N53 Greencastle to Letterkenny and N57 Greencastle to Derry will not serve Shrove for the rest of the day. Now, that's crazy that a scheduled bus service cannot go ahead because of inconsiderate parking. It's an embarrassment, isn't it? We should have a handle on this.
3: Good morning, Greg. Yeah, there's a bit of an embarrassment, all right. This is becoming kind of an annual phone call between myself and yourself.
1: It is, yeah. I love chatting to you, but I'd like to talk about something else.
3: Yeah. It would be lovely, yeah, but unfortunately, it's just the same old thing again. I was quite reluctant when Caroline rang me there to go on this morning again, because it feels like it's kind of an embarrassment to us at this stage. But yesterday morning, we had an incident where our 12:30 services, the 953 going to Letterkenny and the 957 going to Derry from Inishowen. The 953 got blocked. Basically, he had squeezed through as far as he could, and then eventually he could go no farther, which resulted in that man's skills being taken to the limit, because he had to reverse about 700 metres to get the coach turned between cars parked on both sides of the road. Like, so it was just completely dangerous to start off with. And, I mean, as you were saying earlier, if there was ever an emergency, that emergency vehicles needed to get through down there, it just wouldn't happen. Later on the day, I went down to check it, and it was still as bad. And then in the afternoon, at about 3:45 or 3:50, I was down there in a small bus on a school run from Mavilla Community College. And I had to get two cars to move, one of whom argued with me, to let a small bus through. So the service coaches have absolutely no chance of getting through.
1: I had an idea of what they said to you in arguing with you. Like, what was the attitude?
3: Well, I screwed down the window and I shouted out the guy. I didn't really raise my voice at the start, but I said, can you move? I said, you need to move.
1: Mm-hmm.
3: And the guy just said, why? Why was the exact answer? Now, to compound things, it's very hard to know how to deal with this because it's a mindset in people, right?
1: Mm.
3: The only reason we put it on Facebook is because that's where most of our passengers get information about delays or anything in real time. There's no other way to do it. People who use the buses regularly watch Facebook. They have alerts for our site and they get information that way. So I posted yesterday, put it up, Teresa put it up along with me, and in the afternoon I posted again showing photographs of cars blocking both sides of the road parked on a narrow bridge. We got an email last night at about 7 o'clock from a guy who is very distraught that his wife's car should be put up on social media as it could cause intimidation and we should take it down straight away or we'd be getting a solicitor's letter. Now, if that's the mindset of people that we're dealing with, we're barking up the wrong tree here. You know?
1: Yeah, last time we talked, you know, we can't rely on common sense because the common sense thing is not to park here, but last time we talked about signage or maybe some lines on that road, because, you know, if it's embarrassing for us talking about it or you as a company, it should be embarrassing for the local authority. Are these people, many of them visitors, is there signage yet saying no parking or even a couple of yellow lines up and down the road or at least on one side of the road? Is there anything that we can say, look, you've been told,
3: No. There isn't. Nothing has been done. Since you and I talked about this last year, zero has happened. There has been no guide activity. There's been no council activity. Local councillors haven't been seen. I just don't know. There's been nothing done, just basically, and that's it.
1: Yeah. And looking at these pictures, I think many motorists, particularly one with a gold and a white car, although maybe someone's in that white car, but anyway, either way, you would struggle to get that past that in a car. Let alone even an 18 seater, you know what I mean? Yeah. It's ridiculous, and people have to get on with their lives.
3: I couldn't get through yesterday evening in a small 33 seater school bus.
1: I think you need a bit of backup on this. The answer is this: the answer is enforcement. The answer is a Garda car going up there if the cars are parked irresponsibly, ticketing. If that's not enough, some signage saying cars can be clamped and moved, or some other kind of a bylaw that could be introduced. Because, as I say, this is inconvenient for you, very inconvenient, but this is also potentially life and death for somebody else. And that is not acceptable in any modern society, Bernard.
3: It's inconvenient for us, yes, but we can cancel that area just out of the service and put up a notice on Facebook and that. Mm. But it's the people in the area that are suffering. It's the locals in the area. People use that service to go to Letterkenny, to college, to go to the hospital. They use it to go to Derry, to hospitals, to college, for shopping, for everything. And they're done out of their service completely. I mean, Local Link have put a lot of funding and a lot of effort into enhancing the public transport in this area. They've invested a huge amount of money, as has Foyle Coaches and vehicles now, and the people now can't access those vehicles because of this, you know.
1: Okay, listen, Bernard, we're going to get onto the council and see what they can or can't do, but I'll tell you one thing: if God forbid we've seen major fires, we've had issues with access to water and all that type of stuff, if the fire service was delayed because of this, I don't think you'd get a fire engine through a lot of this stuff. There would be hell
3: never
1: to pay.
3: Never mind the fire engine, Greg. You wouldn't get an ambulance through.
1: Yeah,
3: you simply would not have got the shape of the ambulances, the square bodies on them. You would not have got it through down there yesterday.
1: Okay, well, listen, I know you were reluctant, but I think you're doing a good thing because, you know, you have to hold a light up to this stuff. Thanks, Bernard. Bernard McGuinness there, manager of Full Coaches in Redcastle. Is the N56 included in this one-off planning or any of the routes along the N route? Well, we're waiting to find out. We don't actually know yet. What we were hearing from our guest a little earlier on, Martin, is that, you know, what they would like to see, but it's still in the discussion stages. We have a farm and our sons and daughters were refused planning. As a result, one stayed at home. The other three are in Australia. I've always blamed this government for the decision to leave. Can you imagine that as a parent, how angry you would feel that you've got three family members that are now in Australia on the other end of the world and they believe planning policy was the driver for that? It'd be a tough old pill to swallow that. That's real life-changing stuff. Another what annoys me about refusing planning is often the person complaining is not from the area. You see that all too often. I used to, when I was in the newsroom all of the time, I used to check every Thursday when the planning applications would come in, and you would see where some of the objections were coming from, and it would be Leitrim, Sligo. And I'm like, what? Okay, that's where we have to leave it on the show today. Thank you to all of you who listened to the show or watched the programme. We'll be back tomorrow morning from 9 a.m.
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0: You come from Katnado.
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You're listening to Marty Friel. It is indeed the Noddy Alarm Clock for Wednesday morning, May the 27th. Welcome into another day of broadcasting right here at Highland Radio. Looking at the weather, it's glorious outside this morning. Generally dry and sunny until the evening time. There is potential for scattered thunderstorms to move off from the south. While many areas will escape these where they do hit, they could be severe with lightning and hail. Top temperatures 21, 25 degrees with a little lower with some eastern coast due to a mostly moderate easterly breeze. Hopefully we won't see any rain up these parts because we're just getting used to the sunshine. Good morning.

0: Wednesday morning, song number two in the show, Coldplay, A Sky Full of Stars. Sky is beautiful, blue out there this morning, so another bright and beautiful day ahead of us here at Highland Radio. Thanks for listening in this morning. It's Marty in studio for Lee once again today until 9 o'clock. If we can help in any way this morning, give us a call here at Highland Radio 0749125000 or drop us a text message on 086 60 25000. All the social media channels are up and running as well, as per usual here at Highland Radio. And all our good listeners are tuned into us and clicking on the Facebook page this morning. First up with a thumbs up and a cup of coffee in a hand, Kathleen McKinley. Hi, Kathleen. Nice to have you listening in on this Wednesday morning. Hopefully you're enjoying the sunshine. Donna Burke tuned our way as well. A cup of coffee there and sunglasses on. Good stuff, Donna. Thanks very much for listening in. Christina Stapleton-Haw is tuned our way. Pop of the toast there and enjoy it, Christina. Kathleen McCarron is tuned our way this morning. Beautiful pictures of sunshine and good morning. Kate Brown also tuned our way. Teresa Harkin, good morning, Marty and all the team. Martin Rush also tuned our way this morning. And Yvonne Callahan sent us greetings for this Wednesday morning here at Highland Radio as well. Thank you very much. Glenda Sisler from the US of A. Have a blessed day is the message, Glenda. Thank you very much indeed for listening in to us here in Donegal in Ireland. Gregory Diver tuned our way this morning on the Naughty Alarm Clock. Bernie O'Neill is listening in this morning. Hi to you, Bernie. Never let the team down here in the morning, that's for sure. Patricia McLaughlin, good morning, Marty. And lovely to see the beautiful mornings. Enjoy it. It's a bit of an early rise, but sure, we love to get up nice and early. You get more of the day, do you see, Patricia, if you get up nice and early. Kathleen Sweeney, hi to you, Kathleen, and thanks for listening in to the Naughty Alarm Clock on this beautiful Wednesday morning. 20 minutes to 7, lots to come on the show today. Our secret sound is sitting at €1,880. So it could be yours this morning around 25 minutes to 8. We'll bring two callers on air. So the best luck to anybody that has been thinking on it over the last couple of days and may give it a try this morning. We can use in sport on the way, of course, throughout the morning, 7 o'clock. We'll have Donna Marie Doherty in the newsroom to bring you all the latest news, and we'll be taking a look at the newspaper headlines as well. So keep it right here throughout the morning till 9 o'clock. We'll continue on with the music. Here's Will Smith. This is Miami.
1: Miami. South Beach, bringing the heat.

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a few years back. Time to take a look at the newspaper headlines for this morning. Looking at the Donegal Post for this Wednesday morning, May 27th, and a leading headline this morning, outpouring of support for Cherrymore Kitchens team in the aftermath of the devastating fire at Cherrymore Kitchens Donegal town premises on Thursday. There's been a huge shock, outpouring of shock, sadness and support, and pictured in the front of the paper this morning as well. Staff watch on soberly as fire continued to smoulder last Friday morning. In his Times this morning, Buncrana man jailed for Vicky's attack on woman 18, 4-year sentence for frenzied and unprovoked assault in Letterkenny. A Quantities Fair has been jailed after launching a savage and unprovoked attack on a teenage woman in Donegal. Buncrana man Seamus Cooley repeatedly punched Shannon Reid McTeade in the face in a random assault on the 18-year-old in October 2017. Cooley, who had addresses in the Grange, Letterkenny and St Eunes Court in Livert, was sentenced to 4 years in prison by Judge John Admire at Letterkenny Circuit Court. The Irish Sun, their headline this morning, GAA ace Sings signs up for the Villa. Galway fans were in shock last night after GAA hunk Sean Fitzgerald was confirmed for the upcoming season of Love Island. The 25-year-old has sunned supporters by stepping away from the senior football panel. His bid to find love on the Smash It series comes on Love Island. Looking at this morning's Irish Daily Mirror, Riptide pulled Abbey under so quickly. That's in the Irish Daily Mirror this morning. Let's have a look at page 6 on that. The family of teenager who drowned last weekend have told of the gut-wrenching grief they suffered since the tragedy. Abby Carmody Pepper's body was recovered from the water at Borough Beach in Sutton, North Dublin on Sunday evening following a search operation involving the Gardaí, the Coast Guard and the RNLI. The 15-year-old from Ballymun

accommodation will be phased out, while rent subsidies, which were at 800, will be reduced to 400, and a voluntary return programme will be developed. Also pictured in the front of the Irish Daily Mail this morning. We should be getting married in Tenerife in 4 months. Now our dream is ruined and we have lost 26 grand. You can read more on that in this morning's paper. Irish Independent. Ice creams all round at the ready at the Mercury as Mercury climbs above 30 degrees. Hannah Lagan, Emma Fitzpatrick and Lily McCullen enjoy ice creams on the Grand Canal in Dublin as the May temperatures record was broken again this month with 30.5 degrees logged in County Clare yesterday. Temperatures are expected to climb even higher today with indications that the Mercury could reach 31 degrees Celsius. And Martin's fears over 250,000 jobs in occupied territories. Bill Rowe concerns over predicting 250,000 Irish jobs in the tech sector influenced by the occupied territories bill. The Taoiseach has said the cabinet approved a bill restricting trade with Israel as settlements, but IT and Finnish sectors are not included in that. Neil Martin warns such a move could trigger retaliation against multinationals here. Moving on to this morning's Irish Daily Star, the headline, they're going with the Love Island story as well, playing senior hurling. Galway footballer lands in Spanish Love Island Villa reality show. Big League Galway footballer Sean Fitzgerald, pictured in the front of this morning's paper, has been unveiled as the latest season of the raunchy Love Island series in the Spain Villa. And finally this morning, the Irish Times, opposition promises to toughen bill on occupied territories. Opposition parties vowed to try to toughen the occupied territories bill, which targets Israel imports produced from Palestinian islands. And when the government brings in the Oireachtas in the coming weeks, the cabinet agreed as its meeting yesterday morning to bring forward the bill after years of delay. That's how the newspaper headlines look on this Wednesday morning at 7 minutes in front of 7 o'clock. This is the Naughty Alarm Clock. We'll have news on the way with Donna Marie at 7 o'clock. Good morning.

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1: Good morning, it's Donna Marie Doherty with the news at 7 o'clock. The Taoiseach has confirmed there will be future investment in rail services in the northwest, but says the government's immediate priority is restoring an air link between Derry and Dublin. Speaking in the Dáil about the Shared Island Initiative, Micheál Martin said all further rail investment is planned for the region, although he gave no details on locations or timelines. He said the current focus is restoring the PSO-supported service to connect the north and Dublin.
2: The Dublin-Derry air service, which will be funded by Shared Island in October of this year. And I think that will be of great value to Derry in particular, because the North West has lacked connectivity. The A5 has been snarled in planning and so on. The rail service, we will have some further announcements under Shared Island for rail service to the North West. But again, it's not as comprehensive as, say, the Dublin-Belfast one.
1: Nursing staff will hold a protest outside Ard na Gréine Court in Stranorlar at lunchtime today, with industrial action set to begin on Tuesday. The action, which has been taken by the INMO and the PNA members, is in response to what they say is the withdrawal by management of a pledge to provide 24/7 on-site management at the Donegal Intellectual Disability Services Facility after residents were moved into houses in the community. Colm Porter is the INMO's Assistant Director of Industrial Relations. He says this is about patient safety.
3: This isn't about pay, this is about patient care. One of the service developments that is currently going on is about moving people into a more community-based setting, which both unions members have cooperated fully with. But as part of this, there is a need for strong out-of-hours governance at a nurse manager level. And currently, the case is that there isn't that in place.
1: A member of the HSE's Regional Health Forum is asking for more details about indoor air quality at Letterkenny University Hospital. Councillor Declan Meehan asked how current national guidance and standards are being implemented and whether the HSE has identified concerns regarding ventilation or air quality inside Letterkenny University Hospital. He also asked if the HSE has assessed the impact on healthcare-associated infections linked to poor ventilation or poor indoor air quality. Responding area manager Dermot Monaghan said the hospital has not formally assessed the impact of infections linked to poor ventilation, but is in the process of replacing ventilation equipment. Councillor Meehan says he still has some basic questions.
4: The Health and Safety Authority have a guiding principle, a code of practice for indoor air quality, the statutory instrument that the HSE needs to adhere to, and that consists of constant monitoring. What I'm trying to get an answer on is the indoor air quality being monitored and assessed while ventilation is being either installed or replaced? Dermot Monaghan, who's the Integrated Healthcare Area Manager for Donegal, said that he would come back to me on it, so I await his response on it.
1: Five community-led projects from the north and the border counties have been awarded a combined changemaker funding of €116,565 to deliver initiatives that bring people together, strengthen relationships and promote inclusion. The projects, spanning well-being, youth engagement, sports and the arts, will support a wide range of participants, including older people, young people and those facing social or economic barriers. Two are based in Strabane, with a third in Derry. Donal Kavanagh has more.
5: Just under €40,000 has been allocated to a community arts project in Strabane, located at the Coram Centre and Hillside Day Centre. It's been coordinated by Studio One Craft Centre and the New Horizons Partnership. It'll bring together individuals from a wide range of backgrounds, including people with disabilities and those experiencing mental health challenges, through structured craft workshops and shared events. A similar amount has been allocated to a cross-community football camps and training project led by Oxford Stars Football Club, engaging up to 300 young people and their families across Derry City and Strabane. It's aimed at promoting inclusion through camps and year-round activity. Meanwhile, €14,000 has been allocated to a cross-border wellbeing initiative connecting older adults aged 60 and over from East Donegal and Strabane. Convoy Community and Environmental Committee and Strabane Community Project will coordinate regular social gatherings, chair-based exercise sessions and guest talks covering topics such as digital skills, health and personal finance.
1: Looking now to the weather forecast, generally dry and sunny until the evening, when there is the potential for scattered thunderstorms to move up from the south. While many areas will escape these, where they do hit, they could be severe with lightning and hail. Top temperatures of 21 to 24 degrees. That's all for now from the newsroom, back with headlines at 7:30.
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It's a little early for the cake by the ocean, but you know what? Whatever tickles your fancy. And the weather's lovely this morning. Isn't it just glorious to see? And here in Donegal, the scenery is just even more amazing whenever the temperatures are hot and the sun is shining high in the sky. It makes all the difference, doesn't it? Even to the mood, it makes the difference. But hopefully your mood's good this morning because we're playing some great music. We have some Kylie Minogue on the way for you real soon as well. A new single. And it's the one released on her documentary on Netflix. So we'll have that on air for you this morning. Kathleen Sweeney, good morning to you, Kathleen. Happy Wednesday to everybody in the Sweeney household this morning. Mary Murphy tuned our way. Thumbs up there from Mary this morning. Alicia McBride on our Facebook page this morning. Have a glorious day. Marty and all the team. Patricia Gallagher listening in this morning as well. Hi to Patricia. And enjoy the sunshine. Eileen Brown listening in this morning. As always, good on you, Eileen. Have a lovely Wednesday. Drew Campbell, halfway there, Marty. Yep, for sure, midway, Drew. So we're going good. We're going good. Danny McLaughlin tuned our way this morning to the Naughty Alarm Clock. Good morning to you, Danny, and thanks for listening in. Brian McDevitt listening in to the Naughty Alarm Clock this morning as well. Who else do we have on the Facebook page? It's a very busy page, as always, here in the Naughty Alarm Clock. Audrey Nealis tuned our way. Good morning to you, Audrey, and thanks for listening in this morning. And finally, for the moment, Tracy Whelan tuned in this morning as well. Hi to you, Tracy. Nice to have you listening in all this week. 086 60 25,000 is our text number. If you want to get through to us on the WhatsApp this morning, we'd love to hear from you. If you want to log on for the Secret Sound, if you want to take part at around 25 minutes to 8, well, just send your details to us on the WhatsApp there and we'll get back to you. This morning, no problem at all. And if it's too early for you at 25 minutes to 8, we can do it again around 8:45 this morning. So don't be panicking as long as it stays 1,880 euros. What an amount of money. So it could be yours this morning. So keep it right here for that. Also coming up on the show this morning, roll call for Really. And we'll be telling you what school we have in this morning just after 8:30. Looking forward to speaking to them as always because May is always a great month. And I wanted to thank all the schools for getting involved, coming on air with us in the morning time and sharing the love and the positivity from all the schools. So talk more about that after 8:30 this morning. Okay, let's get a bit of music on the radio. This is Flo Rida and Good Feeling on the Naughty Alarm Clock.

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we're loving that here on the Naughty Alarm Clock. That's Midnight Sun from Zara Larsson on the programme this morning. We've got some music on the way from Kylie in just a minute. Brand new single is called Light It Up. And we've also got new music from The Script released in the last couple of days. So that's on the way. Just looking through some facts and some warnings about the weather. We're not being negative. We're being very positive. But it is important to listen to the warnings out there because... particularly in Ireland where we're not used to it, specifically hidden UV rays, ice cold water and rapid wildfires. Protect yourself by staying out of the midday sun, checking daily forecasts and prioritising shaded areas. Deceivingly strong UV index. The UV index in Ireland can easily reach 3 or higher and is high to very high during sunny spells. Sunburns can occur in just 20 minutes even when the air feels cool. Always wear factor 30 plus for adults and 50 plus for children. Dangerous waters. Irish waters remain dangerously cold even during the heat wave. Cold water shock can cause even strong swimmers to get into difficulty and only swim at designated lifeguarded beach. Great advice. Wildfire hazard. Hot, dry weather dries out gorse and upland grass. The Department of Agriculture occasionally issues condition red forecast warnings. Never light fires or barbecues in public woodland or grass areas. And always heed the weather warnings. Pay attention to mid-air and high temperature warnings, which highlight a potential heat stress and a risk of uncomfortably high heat, especially at night time over 15 degrees. For the pets out there and the cars, never leave pets or children in a parked car. Temperatures inside can rise to lethal levels in just minutes. Finally, for the moment, hopefully we're not ruining your Wednesday morning with some warnings. Heat exhaustion. Avoid outdoor exercise during the strongest sun. That's between 11 a.m. and 3 p.m. and drink at least 2 litres of water daily to prevent heat exhaustion and dehydration. But apart from that, enjoy the lovely weather. Let's see who's on our Facebook page right this minute. Anne Gavigan has joined us. Hi, Anne. It's been a while, Anne. Nice to have you listening in this morning. Eileen Gallagher's just tuned her way in the last little while as well. Sudie Anne Marie, have a good day. Mary Gamble from Garten. What beautiful scenery you'll have there this morning, Mary. Looking out the front door. Enjoyed. If you're celebrating a birthday this morning, we want to hear from you here at Highland Radio. Just get in touch. Drop me the details on 086 60 25,000 right here in the WhatsApp. If you want to send a voice clip this morning, we'd love to hear from you as well. No problem at all. We can get it on the radio for you. 25 minutes past 7 o'clock. The brand new single. This is from Kylie Minogue. It's called Light It Up.

0: always a great single when Kylie Minogue releases. I don't know if you've ever seen her play live, but what a performer. If you ever get the chance, when she comes to town, that is. Brand new single is called Light Up, and she's got a new documentary out on Netflix as well in the last couple of weeks. We're catching up with a break on the way. We've got the news headlines at 7:30. Keep it right here. This is the Naughty Alarm Clock.
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0: Let's say good morning to David out walking the dog in the Lifford area this morning. Loving the music. Good on you, David. Doing a great job and good for the exercise as well. The time on Highland Radio is exactly 7:30 on the Naughty Alarm Clock. Time to go over to the newsroom and say good morning for the headlines. Once again, Donna Marie Dorney, good morning.
16: Thanks, Marty. Good morning. Nursing staff will hold a protest outside Ard na Cuirne Court in Stranorlar at lunchtime today, with strike action due to begin on Tuesday. The action involving INMO and PNA members follows what they describe as the withdrawal of management's pledge to provide 24/7 on-site supervision after residents were moved into community housing. In the north this morning, the prosecution will begin outlining its case in the trial of former DUP leader Geoffrey Donaldson. He faces 18 historic sex offence charges and denies all of them. His wife, Eleanor Donaldson, also denies charges including aiding and abetting and faces a trial of facts at Newry Crown Court. A member of the HSE Regional Health Forum has raised concerns about indoor air quality at Letterkenny University Hospital. Councillor Declan Meehan asked how national standards on ventilation are being applied and whether any risks have been identified. The HSE says it's not formally linked infections to ventilation issues, but says work's ongoing to replace and upgrade equipment. Taoiseach Micheál Martin says there will be future investment in rail services in the northwest. Speaking in the Dáil on the Shared Island Initiative, he said a further rail development is planned, but gave no details or timelines. He says the immediate priority remains restoring a public service obligation supported air link between Derry and Dublin. And finally, 5 community-led projects across the north and border counties have been awarded more than €116,000 in change maker funding. The projects focus on well-being, youth engagement, support, sport and the arts, and aims to strengthen inclusion and community ties. Two of the projects are based in Strabane, with a third in Derry. That's all for now from the newsroom. Back with more at 8 o'clock.
0: Donna Marie, you were released yesterday at 2 o'clock. You were heading away.
16: Did
0: you do anything nice?
16: I was. You know what I did? I sat out in the garden, so I did.
0: Well, sure, that's
16: and that
0: nice.
16: was the height of it. And then we went and got... I don't have faith in barbecuing, in the sense that I'd be so worried that I would poison myself and Liam. So we got the wee trays and like did it in the oven and then ate it outside.
0: I think we should do a barbecue here at Highland.
16: Oh, imagine.
0: I think we should get John Breslin's the chef about the place. I think we should get John the barbecue. What about that?
16: Oh my God, we can get him to do an outside broadcast outside the door with the grill.
0: Let's speak to the powers that be, Donnery. Get it sorted. Good on you. Thank you.
16: Cheers.

We're just a few minutes away from this morning's first round of Secret Sound. €1,880 could be yours. Just a matter of minutes. Here's the brand new single, Madonna and Sabrina Carpenter.

0: New single, Sabrina Carpenter and Madonna, that's called Bring Your Love, right here on the Naughty Alarm Clock. 7:37, it's time for this.
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0: The Secret Sound, everyone's talking about it. Yesterday morning, we had Kathleen Robb on from Inch Island trying to get her hands on the cash. And her answer, the small bin under the sink. And with Mary Jo Boner on as well from Dunlow, taking a picture with a mobile phone. That was Monday morning. And then yesterday morning, we had some tap dancing from Ben McCarron and Mary Crossan, with Mary on as well, giving a lovely answer, plugging in the plug into the socket. Not correct. So we're giving you a chance to identify the secret sound this morning. All you got to do is tell us what this sound is. Let's have another listen. Phone's already buzzing here at Highland Radio. Keep us buzzing at that. 074 91 25000. The best of luck.

0: us out at Gavin James, the Kygo Mix. That's called Tired at 22:08 on this Wednesday morning. Marty in studio this morning for Lee all this week. Boy, didn't he take some week off. Yeah, couldn't beat him, you couldn't beat him. We're in the middle of a secret sound, trying to give away some cash this Wednesday morning. And difficult it is to give away such amount of cash. €1,880 could be won this morning. Nice bit of cash. Let's go to my own area, Port Salon, and say good morning to Eileen McVeigh. Good morning to you, Eileen. How are you this morning?
1: Good morning, Marty. I'm good, thank you.
0: Long time no talk to.
1: Long time no talk, yeah. Is right.
0: You're all keeping well?
1: Thank God everybody's good.
0: Oh, that's good. You're in a beautiful part of the world there, looking out towards Killavee and around that beautiful Port Salon beach.
1: Down Ballymastocker here's lovely, or Warden. Yeah.
0: Warden's a bit changed. I was down there about 2 weeks ago. And the entrance into the beach there is a bit of a nightmare at the minute, isn't it?
1: Oh, God, it's awful. It's a sun to see it, you know.
0: Yeah, it really is.
1: So you just can't get down there now.
0: No.
1: You can get down, but you have to go down a different way.
0: Yeah, and if you had kids and buggies and that, it's a little bit more difficult.
1: You wouldn't. I don't think you would chance it.
0: Yeah.
1: No.
0: But it doesn't take away from the beautiful scenery and the whole area of Port Salon.
1: Oh, God, it's gorgeous. Yeah. We live in the best place in the world, you know
0: that? We are. We for sure are. My mum and dad
1: appreciate it either.
0: My mum and dad's down there. They just love it. They love it. So
1: That's right. It's beautiful.
0: So Eileen, we'll see if we can get some cash going to Port Salon then. We're going to play the secret sound for you and have a listen, Eileen. It's a tricky one, but we'll have a listen and then you can give me your answer. The best of luck. Here we go.
1: Thank you.
0: We'll play it for you again, Eileen. Here we are. Now, Eileen.
1: Tell me this, Marty. It wouldn't be fitting the window blinds.
0: Fitting the window
1: blinds. You know where they put them in at one side and then it clicks on the other side.
0: Yeah. It can be a tricky operation, that, Eileen. Let's see if it's right or wrong this morning. Not right, Eileen. We'd love the cash to go to Port Salon, but not this morning, I'm afraid. But that's lovely talking to you, Eileen. Say hello to all the family and we'll have you on soon again.
1: Thank you very much.
0: All right, Eileen. Take care. Have a nice day. Bye.
1: Bye-bye.
0: That's Eileen McVeigh listening in Port Salon this morning, trying to get her hands on the cash. Let's go to another gentleman and say good morning to Edward Doherty from Drumahoe in Derry. Hi to you, Edward.
2: Morning, Marty.
0: How are you this morning?
2: Not so bad. Good. It's a nice sunny morning.
0: Oh, it's a beautiful morning. What has you up so early, Edward?
2: No, I'm not just up yet, but I'm
0: you're nearly up.
2: I'm listening to Highland Radio.
0: Well, good man. Hopefully you're enjoying the music. Who's your favourite artist? Have you got a favourite song or favourite artist?
2: No, not really. No, I haven't got no favourites. You know, I just enjoy all the music.
0: That's good.
2: We just have it on all night.
0: Ah, good stuff. Well, Edward, we really appreciate that when you're sitting here in the studio and you're playing some good music. You're enjoying it, and that means a lot. Okay, you would have a better morning if we could give you some cash, Edward. We're going to play the secret sound when Mr. Gooch is out of the studio. He told me at the weekend, make sure and hold on to the cash till I get back. That was my warning. So,
2: I'll have to try and relieve him of it.
0: He loves the cash, does Lee. He really does. Let's see, Edward, how we get on. He's getting a great week off weather-wise, isn't he? He sure is. Okay, Edward, we're going to play it for you here. We'll turn it up nice and loud, and the best of luck. Here goes. Now, Edward, listening in Drumahoe and Derry this morning, what is the secret sound?
2: No, I just thought, the extractor fan comes out through the side of the house, and he flaps.
0: Yes.
2: Sometimes the wind catches them, they seem to make a noise like that. I don't mind,
0: Let's have another listen here. Yeah, well, it's a tricky one. It really is. Let's see if it's right or wrong, Edwards. Not right this morning, I'm afraid.
2: No problem, Marty.
0: Listen, you have a good day and enjoy the music on Highland throughout the day. Thanks, Edwards. Thank you very much.
2: Right,
0: say hello to all the family. Thank you. Bye. That's Edward Doherty listening in Drumahoe in Derry and with Eileen McVeigh on from Port Salon beforehand. So the secret sound remains around 8:45 this morning. We'll have another go and give our two callers a chance to get themselves some cash on this Wednesday morning.
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0: Hopefully Edward and Derry enjoys this one. This is You Too, Even Better Than the Real Thing. Coming up on 10 to 8, we'll have some entertainment news on the way for you very soon. A very good morning to my grandkids. That's Eve and John listening in Milford this morning. Hi to you kids. And I'm sure it's a busy house. Hi to Mum Kelly and Dad Cormac as well. Enjoying the music.

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1: Okay, let's see what's making the headlines for us on this Wednesday morning, May 27th. Irish pop legends Boyzone are set to return to our television screens in the brand new documentary that will follow the band as they prepare for their final ever reunion. Fans, have a look forward to the summer as the band is set to reunite it for two landmark comeback concerts at the Emirates Stadium in London. To capture the final journey, Sky has officially announced a follow-up one of the documentaries titled One for the Roads. Jeremy Clarkson, he's in the headlines this morning. You can bet the farm that life is tough. Jeremy Clarkson hopes his family teleshow has altered the way people think about the industry. He said he reckons more people appreciate how difficult rural life is after watching Clarkson's Farm. The ex-Top Gear host 66 said, if we had predicted weather and a sensible government, farming would be much easier, and it's the same all over the world. What else is making the headlines in the entertainment world for this Wednesday morning? The Pussycat Dolls looked red hot as they kicked off their reunion with their first live TV performance in years at the American Music Awards. The reunited trio of Kimberly Ward, Nicole Scherzinger and Ashley Roberts treated fans to some of the biggest hits, including Buttons, Don't Ya, and When I Grow Up. We might get some Pussycat Dolls on the radio before the show ends this morning. That's the way the entertainment news looks on this Wednesday morning. A beautiful morning outdoors, and hopefully you're enjoying the weather. It's coming around 5 minutes in front of 8 right here on the Naughty Alarm Clock. Good morning.

0: To the water, Chasing Abby. The news is next right here, the Naughty Alarm Clock.
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1: Good morning, it's Donna Marie Doherty with the news at 8 o'clock. A Donegal deputy says the cost of disability is not only measured in euro, but also in delays in accessing essential medication and care. Speaking in the Dáil during a debate on the issue, Piers Doherty highlighted the case of two Donegal boys living with Duchenne muscular dystrophy. He says Aaron Langan and Dermot O'Sullivan require the drug Givinostat, which can slow the progression of their condition, but it must be accessed urgently for it to be effective. The drug is available in Northern Ireland, but he said there's been delays in administrative approval here. Deputy Doherty says it must be sorted urgently.
2: I'm thinking very clearly of two young children in my own constituency of Donegal. They're one of 150. Young Aaron Langan from Lahey and young Dermot O'Sullivan from the Finn Valley. I had the pleasure of spending Sunday with young Aaron. Aaron's got DMD. He was here last year demanding that the government allow him access to a drug that was approved by the European Commission. It will be a year next Saturday when that was approved. Demanding early access. He was walking around when that was happening. Today he's in a wheelchair.
1: Members of the Inishowen Municipal District have pledged to do what they can to support the development of changing places facilities in the peninsula. A meeting was addressed this week by Aaron Daly, an advocate with Changing Places Ireland. He welcomed the recent opening of the facility in Letterkenny, but says Donegal still lags well behind. Mr. Daly, who has a wheelchair-bound daughter, told the meeting there's 38 facilities in the whole of the Republic and 90 in Northern Ireland. He says now he's based in Dublin, but Mr. Daly's originally from the northwest, and during regular visits back, he and his family gravitated towards Derry rather than Donegal because of a lack of facilities.
3: I've been in Dublin now for a few years, but we visit multiple times a year, and what we find is it's easier to go into the likes of Derry and spend the day there than actually plan a trip around Inishowen, because there are no facilities. Like, we in the past have found ourselves changing our daughter in the back of a van down at the beach. You end up going elsewhere. It's great that one opened in Letterkenny recently, so that means that we can go and visit and spend the day in Letterkenny.
1: The prosecution will set out its case in the trial of Geoffrey Donaldson in the North this morning. The former DUP leader is charged with 18 historic sex offences. He denies the charges. His wife Eleanor has pleaded not guilty to 5 charges, including aiding and abetting, and faces a trial of facts at the same time. A jury was sworn in at Newry Crown Court yesterday. Nursing staff in Donegal are warning of escalating industrial action over concerns about patient safety at an intellectual disability service. A protest will take place outside Ard na Gréine Court in Stranorder at lunchtime today, with strike action due to begin on Tuesday. The action involving members of the Irish Nurses and Midwives Organisation and the Psychiatric Nurses Association follows what they say is the withdrawal of a commitment to provide 24/7 on-site management after residents were moved into community homes. Colin Porter, Assistant Director of the Industrial Relations with the INMO, says the dispute centres on patient safety concerns.
4: This isn't about pay, this is about patient care. One of the service developments that is currently going on is about moving people into a more community-based setting, which both unions members have cooperated fully with. But as part of this, there is a need for strong out-of-hours governance at a nurse manager level. And currently, the case is that there isn't that in place.
1: The Taoiseach has confirmed there'll be future investment in rail services in the northwest, but says that the government's immediate priority is restoring an air link between Derry and Dublin. Speaking in the Dáil about the Shared Initiative Island, Micheál Martin said a further rail investment is planned for the region, although he gave no details on locations or timeline. He said the current focus is restoring an air service between the northwest and Dublin.
5: The Dublin-Derry air service, which will be funded by Shared Island in October of this year, and I think that will be of great value to Derry in particular, because the northwest has lacked connectivity. The A5 has been snarled in planning and so on. The rail service, we will have some further announcements under Shared Island for rail service to the northwest, but again, it's not as comprehensive as, say, the Dublin Belfast one.
1: Looking now to the weather forecast, today will be mostly sunny and very warm, with temperatures rising to around 26 degrees this afternoon. Dry conditions are expected throughout the day, with light winds and clear spells developing this evening. That's all for now from the newsroom. 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
6: Thanks very much, Donna Marie.
7: Kego will say a tree of flogger madden, Augusta Ife igrinka erward, Augzagiri fear of winger sponyache, Akar erinoch in norira e a folga, Nietwig dull e not. Marisi young Kalini a clachtig on fool nulat, a reach dis a reached ella, an eha riv on mailtreel Frankisha, that her lower hovach na camogirta dit.
8: Matotu harlar and Sarisha, Tugagiara dochela, Augus Krahoi shib na quivni kierta. Laitilla olas takeweek ireland.ie/travelwise. Arnahurtit egrealtis naharin.
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6: At 6 minutes after 8 o'clock on this Wednesday morning, let's cross over to the sports desk and say good morning to Oisin Kelly. Good morning, Oisin.
10: Yeah, thanks, Marty. A very good morning. We're going to start with football. Crystal Palace face Rayo Vallecano tonight in the Conference League final in Leipzig. Palace are aiming to win a third trophy in 12 months, following on from last year's FA Cup and Community Shield success. This is Palace's first ever European final and will be manager Oliver Glasner's last game at the club. Glasner is hopeful that key players will be fit for the match, including Adam Wharton and Chris Richards. Both players took part in training yesterday.
11: If the player doesn't feel 100% fit, or I have a bit of concerns, then they don't start. But the positive thing is that they could make the training without big issues. And of course, they still have pain, but I think many players are feeling some pain after such a long season.
10: In horse racing, Donegal's Luke McAteer took a 39-1 double on Tuesday evening at Dundalk. The Rathmullen man won on 22-1 shot Cuban Grey for trainer PJ McKenna, and also on the 8-11 favourite Jamestown for David Murnane. It brings McAteer's wins to 12 for the Irish flat season. Tyson Fury has revealed he will box in Dublin this August ahead of his heavyweight showdown with Anthony Joshua in November. The British fighter won his comeback fight last month and posted on Instagram announcing a Dublin date for his next fight. It's expected he will join the card of Pearce O'Leary's bout against Mark Cunningham at the Three Arena on August 1st. Well, there's plenty of action in tennis today at Roland Garros. World number 4 Novak Djokovic takes on French player Valentin Rouyer. Two-time Roland Garros runner-up Casper Ruud will face Serbia's Hamid Medjenovic. World number 2 Elena Rybakina is in action against the Ukraine's Yulia Starodoutseva. And Rome champion Elena Svitolina faces Spain's Katalin Kvitova. Four-time champion Igor Swiatek takes on Chesney's Sarah Bilek. While yesterday, world number 1 Jannik Sinner made a quick start to his competition with a round 1 match winning in straight sets 6-1, 6-3, 6-3. In cycling, stage 17 of the Giro d'Italia commences at 1 o'clock today. 202 kilometres will see the cyclists go from Casadara to Andola. Denmark's Jonas Vingegaard dominated stage 16 yesterday and is still the overall leader in the pink jersey. While in cricket, Ireland begin their four-day test against New Zealand in Belfast this morning, hoping to cause an upset. They return to Stormont for their first home match in the longest format since beating Zimbabwe in July 2024. The tourists are warming up for a three-test series against England, which of course starts at Lord's next Thursday. There you go, Marty. That's your sports. As always, there's more to come later today at 1:15.
6: Thanks very much, Oisin.
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great music and great sunshine right across the northwest this morning. Hopefully you're enjoying the music. We'll be here till 9 o'clock. As always, on the Naughty Alarm Clock, drop me a text message if there's a piece of music we can get. There's space or two in there we keep for listeners. Drop me some details this morning. If you're celebrating your birthday, happy birthday to you this morning. And perhaps someone in the family are celebrating their birthday today. We want to hear from you. Drop me a text message on 086 60 25000 is our number here at Highland Radio. As always, big shout out to Sarah Kelly's tuned her way this morning. Happy Wednesday is the message. And Joan Bainbridge as well listening in this morning. Hi to you, Joan. And great to have you on board. Breege Coyle has joined us as well. Hi to you, Breege. And Katrina Montgomery Devlin never lets the team down here in the morning either. Mary McGee is listening in this morning. Hi to you, Mary, and thanks for listening in. And Doreen Sheridan Kennedy. Hi to you, Doreen, and happy Wednesday morning to you. And thanks for listening in to the Naughty Alarm Clock. Our secret sound a little later on this morning, €1,880 continues. And you'll have a chance to get your hands on that cash at around 8:45 this morning. So stay tuned for that and some great music in there as well. Kingfisher on the way for you. The new single is called 21. So we'll have that on air for you very shortly. Speaking of new singles, we did tell you about The Script. And of course, they're coming on tour. A Man in the Arena is the new single, and this is it here, right here on the Naughty Alarm Clock.

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2: 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Here's a letter that was submitted last year.
3: 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Some of us build things, some of us draw, some of us dance, some of us imagine quietly, but all of us have ideas. And Cruinneagh na Nog is our day that says, your ideas matter. It's not about winning or being the best. It's about making something, anything, that's ours. Like a song with no words, a drawing that makes no sense, a robot made from cereal boxes, a dream that doesn't need permission. Thank you for helping give us a National Day of Creativity.
2: 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Cruinneagh na Nog, unleash your creative spark.
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We told you to bring you some Kingfisher this morning. That's called 21 right here on the Naughty Alarm Clock. 22 and a half minutes past 8 o'clock. Hopefully we find you well on this beautiful morning. This is just glorious outside at the moment. Patricia Haggerty has joined us on the Facebook page this morning. Anna O'Donnell Breen as well. Moya Mulhern. Lorna Gouldy as well. All regular listeners to Highland, we appreciate every one of you. Siobhan Gallagher as well, and Anne Malloy, Margaret Murter, our good friend across the road, Kevin Bradley, and Anne Quinn tuned our way this morning, and Mary McGrenna, all on our Facebook page this morning. So thank you very much, everybody, for getting in touch. With the good weather, the Food Safety Authority of Ireland has issued a new warning that children aged 10 and under should not drink any slush ice drinks due to potential side effects, including headaches, nausea and vomiting. The updated advice follows a new risk assessment published by the European Food Safety Authority, and that gives ice drinks a slushy effect. And whilst it is generally not harmful, there are concerns about its effects on children aged 10 years and under when they use high levels of in slush ice drinks. You need to be taking in lots of cold drinks, but the slush drinks, absolutely freezing for the kids. Not recommended for 10 years of age or under. So heed that warning. But don't let it ruin the lovely weather we're having at the moment. Roll call for Relay. We'll have School Ní Fionn in from White Castle there in Quigley's Point. We'll have them on air for you this morning. Just after 8:30, so it'll be great. So if you want to log on, by the way, all the details are on highlandradio.com. On the Facebook page as well for any remaining schools that would love to take part in Roll Call for Reilly. Let's get more music on the radio. This is Ewan McVicar and Share the House, coming up in 25 minutes after 8. Good morning.

0: House right here on Hyatt Radio's Naughty Alarm Clock. Sophie Spencer, Ballantra, happy birthday. Comes in from all the family that's in convoy today from us all here at Hyatt as well. Sophie, have a great day. Don't forget our boogie bash Saturday the 13th of June. The Clannery Hotel hosts Keith Fletcher and on the decks our own Oisin Kelly as well. A great night. It's going to be had by everyone, so get your tickets for that one. They are selling out fast. Saturday 13th of June. And we got a notice in from Donegal County Council as well this morning. Glenn McQuinn to Convoy Road blocked from 8 a.m. this morning to 12 noon today for essential roadworks, alternative routes via the N13 and Kilross. So once again, the Glenn McQuinn to Convoy Road blocked from this morning at 8 a.m. to 12 noon for essential roadworks, alternative routes via the N13 and Kilross. If you're in that general direction, just heed that warning. On the roads this morning. We're going to catch up with the break. Lots to come on the show this morning. We'll be talking to the people of School Ní Fionnán this morning, Whitecastle in Quigley's Point, for our roll call for Rady. Our secret sound as well, €1,880 will be yours this morning. If you can get the correct answer on the secret sound, we'll have that on air for you at 8:45. Look at the weather details as well. So plenty to come and some great music as well between now and 9 o'clock. Keep it right here. This is the Naughty Alarm Clock. On the way, news is next.
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0: You're tuned to the Naughty Alarm Clock here in Highland until 9 o'clock, but right now the time at 8:30, let's cross over to the newsroom and say good morning once again to Donna Marie. Good morning, Donna Marie.
9: Thanks, Marty. Good morning. A Donegal deputy says the cost of disability is not only financial, but also measured in delays accessing essential care and medication. Speaking in the Dáil, Sinn Féin Piers Doherty highlighted the cases of two Donegal boys with a Duchenne muscular dystrophy who need access to the drug Javinostat, which can slow the progression of their condition. He said the drug is available in Northern Ireland, but delays in administrative approval here must be urgently addressed to ensure timely access. In the north this morning, the prosecution will begin outlining its case in the trial of former DUP leader Geoffrey Donaldson. He faces 18 historic sex offence charges and denies them all. His wife Eleanor Donaldson also denies charges including aiding and abetting and faces a trial of facts. Concerns have been raised that Donegal is still lagging behind Northern Ireland in accessible public facilities. Members of the Inishowen Municipal District have pledged support for more changing place toilets across the peninsula. Campaigners say provision in the Republic remains limited compared to the North, with some families travelling to Derry due to a lack of suitable facilities here. Calls are growing for more efforts to attract underrepresented groups into the police service of Northern Ireland. A committee says Catholic representation has remained around 30% since the end of the 50-50 recruitment policy in 2011. It's also urging more recruitment from ethnic minority and working class backgrounds. PSNI Chief Constable says measures are being introduced to improve representation. And finally, the government has approved new measures to allow more foreign care staff to be employed in Ireland. The changes remove the 50-50 split required by employers of European and non-European staff. The Irish Daily Mail reports that under the new measures, up to 60% of care staff can now come from countries outside the European Economic Area. The changes come amid EU-wide labour shortages faced by the sector and hopes to ensure critical service remained staff. That's all for now from the newsroom. Back with more at 9 o'clock.
0: Thanks very much, Donna Marie.

We'll be having a chat with her teacher and, of course, students as well from the school, Niamh Fionnan, this morning, White Castle there in Quigley's Point. So looking forward to that in just a few moments. For everybody enjoying the sunshine this morning, here's some Bob Marley. The sun is shining. The Naughty Alarm Clock. Good morning.

0: Oh, glorious morning for some great music. And that's Bob Marley with The Sun Is Shining. Well, if the sun is shining, it's about to be shining in Quigley's Point. We're going to say good morning to Moonshore Sinead Freel, who's one of the teachers there in beautiful Skull Ní Fionnán in White Castle, Quigley's Point. Good morning to you, Sinead. How are you?
1: Good morning, Marty. I'm very well, thank you.
0: I bet you're looking forward to the summer holidays.
1: Well, I suppose they're just around the corner now, so it's hard to believe we're at this stage of the year again.
0: I know, isn't it? Even more special whenever the weather's like this outside to be thinking on holidays, of course. And Sinead,
1: absolutely.
0: For plans, are you one of these people to head off on your holidays, or are you going to stay local, or what do you normally do for the holiday period?
1: Yes, we generally do a mix, yeah, hoping to head away at some stage during the summer, but sure, when the weather's like this, where else would you be?
0: Oh, I know. So we're going to leave it to you to introduce your students this morning, Evan in third class, and Caden as well from fourth class. Do you want to say good morning to them there, Moonshore?
1: Good morning, Evan. Good morning, Caden.
2: Morning.
0: Oh. How are you this morning? Is that Evan we're speaking to?
2: Yep.
0: How are you this morning?
2: I'm good.
0: Good, good. And are you enjoying your experience there at school, Ní Fionnán, and beautiful White Castle? And it's all for roll call for really. So what have you been up to there in the school in the last couple of days? Have you been raising some much needed funds? So what's been going on? Tell us all about it.
2: Well, our school held a walking event. Parents, grandparents and relations were invited into the school. Each class were given a time of 30 minutes to walk so that the yard was never free. Teachers and SNAs walked at lunchtimes. Each child was asked to donate €1 for the fundraiser.
0: Okay.
2: Six class lined out the yard with cones. The loudspeaker played music all day. Six class girls made purple bracelets. In total, €858 was raised.
0: My goodness, that's a massive amount of cash. You did that very well, Evan. Have you ever thought of being a radio presenter?
2: No, not really.
0: You never know. Let's go over to Caden, who's beside you there, fourth class. Say good morning to you, Caden. How are you? Is Caden there? We'll just check in. Sinead, we should have Caden on from fourth class. So I'm not
1: sure. That's right. Yeah, he should be there.
0: Caden, are you there with us? Can you hear us? We'll say good morning. He's in line three. That was my fault there. Sorry about that, Caden. We're just saying hello to you this morning. How are you?
3: Good.
0: So tell us what's happening there in your school. Evan was giving us a great detail of what money has been raised. So how's your time been there at the school? Can you tell us a little bit about it?
3: We walked around the yard in sixth class to cones for us, and we did the walk to celebrate cancer and survivors.
0: Good.
3: To remember those who we lost and stand side by side with those loving cancer.
0: Well, you should be very proud of yourself, because raising money for cancer is a very important thing to do, Caden. So well done to yourself and to Evan and that. Bula boss to you both. And what about your holidays, Caden? What's up ahead for you? Are you looking forward to the holidays?
3: Yeah, I'm looking forward. But I don't think we'll be going anywhere.
0: You never know. You may stay local, sure. Stay local and enjoy the lovely scenery, especially if you get weather like this. Isn't that right?
3: Yeah.
0: Good on you. Well, I think the two of you did very well this morning. I think we're going to give you a round of applause here. Well done, well done. Well done to you both. Moonshore, Sinead, you must be very proud of those two students. Did a great job this morning on the radio.
1: Absolutely. Marty, they made my job very easy this morning. So, great ambassadors for the school. Both of those pupils are part of our student council as well in the school. so you can see why they're great representatives on the council for us.
0: Yeah, at that age to come on live and have a chat, I'll tell you, they did very well this morning. Moonshu, Sinead, just before we let you go, you're living in a beautiful part of the world to go to school there, looking out this morning to the sea in front of you there. It must be a spectacular view, and I suppose when you get weather like that, so the whole of Donegal is beautiful. But, you know, what are the advantages of having the school there close to all the amenities of that area?
1: Absolutely, Marty. We're in a very beautiful location of the county here. Our school is just sitting there elevated above the Lough Foyle. So on days like this, we're actually very fortunate as well. We have an outdoor classroom here in the school. So on days like this, we can get out, we can take our lessons outside. And it's just, it just adds to the whole learning environment there as well. And just to go back to what Evie, she spoke very well there about her roll call for Relay. I suppose we have a history of being a very active school here as well in Whitecastle. So that's why we came up with the idea of combining an active activity with raising money as well for such a great cause. And we would just like to take this opportunity to thank our school community for making it such a great success on the day. It was lovely to welcome so many parents and grandparents into the school. We even had a few past pupils appear on the day as well.
0: Great.
1: So it all added to a lovely atmosphere.
0: Oh, that's brilliant. Well, we wish everybody there, all the students, the staff, and of course everybody looking forward to the holidays there in beautiful Whitecastle this morning. Say hi to everybody for us, Moonshu, Sinead. Just before we let you go, Moonshu, what about homework passes? Are we coming to the end of term? What surprises have you in store for these two wonderful students of yours and the rest of these students as well at the school?
1: Well, I suppose coming into this last term now as well, it's a very busy time of the year. We have our sports day coming up, active schools week, we have green flag raising ceremonies coming up, leavers mass school tours. So I don't know, I think homework still, maybe there might be a bit of homework left to do yet as well. Marty is very busy. So I think the children might appreciate a homework pass, particularly in this good weather as well.
0: Oh yeah, nobody could be doing homework in that weather. Even third class and Caden, would you enjoy getting a homework pass? You would?
2: Yeah.
0: Yeah, you sure would. Okay, I'm sure Moonshu, Sinead will sort that out. Listen, guys, thanks very much for coming on and, of course, raising money as well for Roll Call for Relay, really important. And we wish you well for the rest of your summer holidays and into the next term as well. Moonshu, Sinead, even in third class, and Caden, thanks very much for coming on the Naughty Alarm Clock this morning. Thank you. Well done.
1: Thank you, Marty.
0: Bye. Oh, it's great. You could talk to them all morning. It's all positive. That's a roll call for this morning. We got the weather details on the way next. And of course, our secret sound as well, €1,880. Roll call for Relay,
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0: And a look at the weather for this morning, May 27th. Generally dry and sunny today, right through to the evening. There will be potential for scattered thunderstorms to move up from the south, while many areas will escape these where they do hit. They could be severe with lightning and hail. Top temp just 21 to 25 degrees. So it's going to be another scorching day, so take care of you out there. Just wanted to mention the Donegal Vintage Classic Cars are holding a show behind the Clanry Hotel on Sunday the 31st. Proceeds will be shared between St. Bernadette's and Little Angel School. So good luck to everybody involved there. It's time to see if we can get ready for this morning's secret sound. €1,880 could be yours.
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0: Yeah, time to get on the secret sound to see if we can get you that cash this morning. If you can identify what the sound is, listen carefully. Have another listen. 0749 125000 is our number. Give us a call and we'll see how you get on.

0: Tuesday yesterday, and of course this morning Wednesday on The Secret Sound. €1,880 up for grabs. So let's go to line one and say a very good morning to Terence Diver. Hi to you, Terence, well-known gentleman. How are you, Terence?
1: I'm good, thanks.
0: Good. You still keeping fit, keeping the exercise going, Terence? Doing a bit of running?
1: Still doing a bit of running. It was out on Sunday there. We did 50k or part of the 50k
0: For Mark, wasn't it?
1: Mark Rogers.
0: Yeah, God, he did. He did really well himself and the family, and it's great to see so many people around him.
1: Yeah.
0: Brilliant stuff.
1: It was, yeah.
0: Good stuff. Support. Good, great to see the support is right. Terence, have you been on with Lee? I'm sure you have. You've been on with Lee before.
1: I haven't been, no, but I've been listening for the last while to the noise, and I do a bit of DIY, and I keep thinking, what would it be? You know, like, probably solving the odd mystery.
0: Yes. So, we're going to play we're going to play it for you here, Terence, and then you can give me your answer, okay? So here goes.
1: Thank you. Listen
0: carefully. No bother. Now, Terence, Lee Gooch said to hold on to that cash. And if Terence Diver rings, make sure not give it to him. But I don't believe that for 1 minute, Terence. If you get the right answer, we'll certainly give you the cash. What is this morning's secret sound?
1: I think I do a bit of DIY. Would it be a screw gun screwing a screw into a wall, so when the screw gun tightens, it clicks?
0: A screw gun. Yes, because it's very sharp. Listen again. Let's see if it's right or wrong for you, Terence. Best of luck. Not right this morning, Terence. You'll have to come on another morning.
1: Okay.
0: All right. Thanks a million, Terence. Appreciate the call. Thank you.
1: No problem. Thank you
0: very much.
1: Thank you.
0: That's Terence Diver from Letterkenny and thinks it may be the screw gun. Let's go to line two and say good morning to Isla May listening in Letterkenny. Good morning to you, Isla. How are you?
2: Good.
0: Good stuff. What is your plans for today, Isla?
2: Nothing much, just going to school.
0: Going to school? What school are you in?
2: Castle Shannon.
0: Castle Shannon. Well, listen, hope you have a great day there. You're looking forward to the holidays as well?
2: Yeah.
0: Good stuff. Okay, we're going to play it for you here, Isla, and then you can give me your answer, okay?
2: All right,
0: here goes. Fingers crossed for you. What is this morning's secret sound, Isla?
2: Is it opening and closing the drawer off a fridge?
0: Opening and closing the drawer. That's where the vegetables go. It can be a tricky drawer. Let's see if it's right or wrong for you this morning, Isla. Not right, I'm afraid. You'll have to come back another morning and try again. Isla, thanks very much and have a good day at school. Say hi to everybody in school from the Naughty Alarm Clock, won't you?
2: Thank you.
0: Thank you very much. Have a good day. So that's Isla listening in Letterkenny. Bye-bye for now. On her way to Castle Shannon School. And Terence Diver before that, trying to get the hands on the cash. So it does remain, and tomorrow morning it rises by €10. So it'll be €1,890 for tomorrow morning's Secret Sounds.
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0: And finishing off the programme this morning with a great track, a great classic from Michael Jackson. It's called Beat It, Greg.
1: You need to beat it now.
0: I need to beat it,
1: beat
0: yes.
1: It out of here.
0: I need to beat it.
1: 2.5 hours in the bag.
0: Yeah, morning done. Thanks, Greg.
1: All right, take care of yourself, Marty. Thank you very much indeed. He's back in for Thursday's Naughty Alarm Clock, of course, tomorrow morning at 6.30. It's the Greg Hughes Show now, though. It is 9 o'clock. Let's get a news update. We cross over now to Donna Marie Doherty. Good morning, Donna Marie.
2: Thanks, Greg. Good morning. A wheelchair is now part of daily life for one of two boys at the centre of a dull debate on access to life-changing medication. Speaking during a motion on the cost of disabilities, Deputy Pearce Doherty highlighted the cases of Aaron Langan and Dermot O'Sullivan, who both live with Duchenne muscular dystrophy. He said the boys required the drug Javinostat, which can slow the progression of their condition, but it must be accessed urgently for it to be effective. Deputy Doherty told the Dáil that Aaron has now lost the ability to walk, despite the drug receiving EU approval last year.
3: I'm thinking very clearly of two young children in my own constituency of Donegal. They're one of 150. Young Aaron Langan from Lahey and young Dermot O'Sullivan from the Finn Valley. I had the pleasure of spending Sunday with young Aaron. Aaron's got DMD. He was here last year demanding that the government allow him access to a drug that was approved by the European Commission. It will be a year next Saturday when that was approved. Demanding early access. He was walking around when that was happening. Today he's in a wheelchair.
2: Despite progress in Letterkenny, concerns have been raised that Donegal is still falling behind Northern Ireland when it comes to accessible public facilities. Members of the Inishowen Municipal District have pledged to support the development of more changing places toilets across the peninsula. The issue was raised this week by Aaron Daly, an advocate with Changing Places Ireland, who welcomed the opening of the new facility in Letterkenny but said provisions across the county remains limited. He told the meeting there's 38 such facilities in the Republic compared to around 90 in the north, and said that when visiting the northwest, he and his family often travel to Derry instead of Donegal.
4: I've been in Dublin now for a few years, but we visit multiple times a year, and what we find is it's easier to go into the likes of Derry and spend the day there than actually plan a trip around Inishowen, because there are no facilities. Like, we in the past have found ourselves changing our daughter in the back of a van down at the beach. You end up going elsewhere. It's great that one opened in Letterkenny recently, so that means that we can go and visit and spend the day in Letterkenny.
2: A new municipal cemetery has officially opened on Manellan Road in Derry following a £5.2 million investment by Derry City and Strabane District Council. The development will provide around 3,500 burial plots and is expected to meet local burial needs for the next 20 years as capacity at the existing city cemetery on Lone Moor Road nears exhaustion. The new site includes spaces for traditional burials, Islamic burials, a garden of angels, ash plots and a columbarium, along with parking, pedestrian access and full disability facilities. Council officials say the project is a key piece of long-term civic infrastructure designed to ensure continued burial provision for the city and surrounding area. Looking now to weather, today will be mostly sunny and very warm, with temperatures rising to around 26 degrees this afternoon. That's all for now from the newsroom. 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
5: Bí na madraí in ar néine den ein tachtar inis le stig de chúpla nóméid. 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Is post jacar a bheith a gharda, ach as post eig ar fiú a yenav.
6: Chair is jack sa gharda si a chana in new. Es fedjar irdas I yenu ar a nish ar publicjobs.ie.
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1: Hello and a very good morning to you. It's 4 minutes past nine on this Wednesday, the 27th of May 2026. And as you've heard, as you hopefully can see and feel, it's another glorious day across the northwest of Ireland here. Long may it last, though we know going to ease off a little bit towards the weekend, but we'll enjoy it while it's here, and hopefully you'll enjoy the next 2 hours. We've got so much to pack in. We're going to be across all the big stories of the day. We have our gardening slot with Paul McLaughlin of Ballacter Garden Centre. He's going to be taking all their gardening questions this morning around 10:30. That and so much more besides. You can see the visual presentation of this show, of course. Watch it at home. If you work at home, live at home, work in the home, I presume you live at home. You can watch us on YouTube, Highland Radio Ireland. Just like and subscribe if you don't mind. We're also across our Facebook pages. Dolores is a very regular contributor, as is Kathy, who is in Buncrana today. I think, Kathy, the last time you said hello, you were in Kerry. Was it Kerry? You were somewhere anyway. It wasn't here. Anyway, it's good to have you all on board. Right, if you want to get in touch with the programme, 086 60 25,000, that's the WhatsApp and the text number. We really appreciate all your correspondence. You can email us as well, and it's, what is it? comments@highlandradio.com, or give us a call on 07491 25,000. The Finn Valley Voice is out this morning. Visitors do not travel for services, they travel for experiences, unique shops, local produce, culture and storytelling. When retail disappears, so does our sense of place. This deters families from moving home. How can we revitalise these towns and villages? We are not about managing decline, but rather shaping growth. That's according to Councillor Niamh Kennedy, who's urging Donegal County Council and the government to spearhead a pilot scheme to keep our smaller shops and businesses open if they vanish. She says much of our culture and future community life vanishes with them. On to the Nationals now. The Irish Daily Mail, big changes on the way as it relates to support for Ukrainians. Tens of thousands of Ukrainians receiving housing support from the state will not be eligible to remain here under strict new rules. Yesterday, the Cabinet approved measures to wind down the level of supports given to those who fled the Russian invasion since 2022. And ironically, we're heading now into a period of some of the most extreme Russian aggression. It seems they are going to be targeting Kyiv extensively and other cities and areas of Ukraine. So the irony is that, and it's a very unfortunate irony, that here we are now, 2026, it looks like Russia's losing on the front line, so they're going to start bombing more internally into Ukraine. And now it's the time whereby we take this decision. Many of you agree, some of you disagree, of course, to impose these new stricter rules, perhaps when they need the refuge more than they ever did. Well, state-provided accommodation will be phased out, while rent subsidies, which were at €800, will be returned or reduced to €400, and a voluntary return programme will be developed. The programme will offer cash incentives to those who leave the country. A pathway to remain here beyond the end of the Temporary Protection Directive, which expires next March, will be offered, but only for those who can pay their own way. Justice Minister Jim O'Callaghan said yesterday, not everyone will get permission to remain. Those who wish to stay in Ireland will have to meet strict criteria. Right decision at the right time or not? 086 60 25,000. This is inevitable. It was inevitable, I think, when it was first announced and when they talked about having 1 million electric cars. You know, so those who were responsible, and I'm not sure who it was, those who were responsible for, setting our own inflated greenhouse targets at that time, they were saying there will be 1 million cars, electric cars on the roads in 2030. At that time, that seemed crazy. Same people saying that, but the same people that set these targets to some extent, and I'll explain that more in a bit. So it's inevitable. It was inevitable that we were going to miss these targets, and we're going to miss them by quite a wide margin. Ireland will achieve, at best, just half of the cuts in greenhouse gas emissions it is committed to make by 2030, the latest forecast shows. Projections by the Environment Protection Agency show an overall reduction of 25% in emissions is possible, but that is only about half the 50% drop required by law. The EPA also warns that the reductions could be as little as 13% if current climate policies are pursued for the next 4.5 years and pledges to do more do not materialise. It is a small improvement on last year's forecasts, which put the range at 9 to 23%. But EPA Director General Eleanor Cotter said nearly all sectors were off track in terms of emission targets. I'm sure it's only a happy coincidence that this information was released whilst there's all talk of climate change and excessive heat and hottest days in May. I'm sure it's an absolute coincidence. But I'm just going to remind you one more time how these targets were set, because it's a false economy, you know, and I've said it before, I'll say it again. We have been told time and time again that we are over-reliant on corporation tax, or that we shouldn't be over-reliant on corporation tax because it could disappear at any moment. We're told that all the time, aren't we? So we're not supposed to use it for day-to-day spending, and we're not supposed to become reliant on it. But one of the biggest challenges facing us, and that is climate change targets, are based on our GDP. So Ireland is, of course, consistently failing to meet its climate targets, but the multi-billion asterisks needs to be put there beside our failure. Our EU-mandated emission targets are calculated using GPD per capita. So the EU's logic is simple. The wealthier a country looks on paper, the more financial muscle then it has to decarbonise, and the steeper its target should be. This is why Ireland was slapped with a massive 42% emissions reductions target by 2030 because of this GDP. Now, is anyone out there listening to me feeling better off because of the corporation tax? So we have an income, a richness, in inverted commas, but then we have a reality of living life in rural Ireland, what we rely on in terms of income here, you know, farming, all of these areas. But we don't feel the benefit of Apple, Google, Facebook, really, do we? I don't think so. Maybe then you could argue in terms of investment we do, but I'm on about directly in our lives. So these targets are set for us based on this money that we're not even supposed to really realise is there. So our GDP is a bit of a fiction, really, because it's artificially inflated by those multinational intellectual property transfers and those surging corporation tax revenues. So if you strip out the multinational distortion, if I can call it that, and look at Ireland's true domestic economy, measured as modified gross national income, it's a different picture altogether. Ireland's actual economy is roughly 40% smaller than its GDP suggests. So the fair target, you could argue, if the EU measured Ireland by its true economic capacity, our 2030 target would drop from a hyperinflated 42% down to somewhere between 30 and 35%. Now, the argument is, and it's very hard, I think, for anyone to dispute, we are effectively being penalised for hosting multinationals' balance sheets. And we're treating this corporation paper wealth as actual domestic capacity to build grid infrastructure and retrofit homes, which it's not really there. So lowering the bar, and if we would, I don't know if we ever sought to do this, but lowering the bar, it wouldn't entirely let us off the hook, even if our target were adjusted to a fair 32%. Current projections show Ireland is only on track, as I mentioned there, to achieve 22%. So there you are. Now, on top of that, we decided that no, 42% is enough. We're going to bump it up to 51. We made that decision ourselves. Crazy. Now, why does this matter? Well, we could end up paying very, very significant fines. And when I say we, I literally mean we. It won't be the corporation tax doing that. That's been putting away for a rainy day. Probably it'll be us. And what impact might that have on us? So all the while, we're paying the highest electricity prices in Europe. We're paying some of the highest prices for home heating oil, which we're particularly reliant in the West, petrol and diesel. And then we're going to be hit with these carbon fines because we'll have to buy. It's not a fine as such. You have to buy carbon credits from other countries that are doing really well. So we've kind of painted ourselves into this corner. You know, I don't understand it. But anyway, sorry if I'm ranting. I just wanted to put it out there so everyone really truly understands that much of this is a self-made problem. Concerns over protecting 250,000 Irish jobs in the tech sector influenced the Occupied Territories Bill, the Taoiseach has admitted. So it was all about jobs and money. The Cabinet has agreed to the bill proposing a ban on the trade of goods with Israel settlements in occupied Palestine territory, but it made the decision to bring forward a bill that covers only fruit and vegetables in Mr. Martin's world. So our big opposition to Israel and its genocide of the Palestinian people is to ban fruit and veg. Mr. Martin said a bill that included online services in the IT and fintech sectors would get a response in terms of jobs in this country and potential attacks on the multinationals that are based here. So did we really sort of maybe meet Israel either directly or on the sidelines and say, look, lads, we have to do something. So we're going to ban the fruit and veg. You know, we're not gonna get into fintech and IT and all that stuff. We'll just ban the fruit and veg. That'll do. Did they say, right, okay, well, we can swallow that. A jury has been sworn in to hear the trial of former DUP leader Geoffrey Donaldson. He's been accused of a series of alleged historical sexual offences. The prosecution will deliver the opening address at Newry Crown Court today. So this is a case that's expected to run for 2 or 3 or 4 weeks. And you're going to be hearing a lot about it or reading a lot about it in the papers and listening to it on the news. It's going to be a very significant case and more details really of what is... What he's charged with will become apparent. We know what he's charged with, but the details behind that. And finally, nationally, whoa, they are not happy that Jim McGuinness has escaped a ban. It's real schoolboy stuff. You know, you took my sweets, so I'm going to take your sweets. They really want to see Jim McGuinness banned for the events of the weekend. It's not going to happen. Jim McGuinness, they're calling him Jimmy McGuinness, so they can then call him Jammy McGuinness. Well, first he was winning matches, now he's winning disciplinary hearing too. A lot of people thought he would get banned. Some believed he absolutely should have been. The precedent, after all, appeared set in stone. I think Gerard Brennan's, and I'm going to be joined by guests in relation to this, Gerard Brennan's was a very different situation as far as I could see. It wasn't really to do... didn't he pull an earpiece out and push someone to the ground? Am I correct in saying so? Like, that's one thing. And that is, if you look at the actual CCCCCC rules, that's pretty cut and dry. There was a fracas which I believe, maybe naively, players were being, you know, actually seriously injured. And from what I saw of Jim McGuinness, I thought, from what I could see, that he was effectively trying to defuse the situation or calm people down or back people off. I didn't really feel it was the same as the... as the juror Brennan situation. Now, I could be wrong, but that's how I see it. And I genuinely see it that way. And if I didn't see it that way, because I don't really need access to Jim McGuinness or that, I would say so. But there were two completely... for me, they seemed like two completely different instances. There was a bit of chaos. The referee got control of it eventually. He dealt with it. But the babies can't help sort of go, well, you know, it's not fair. They want... Jim McGuinness in the stands for 12 weeks. What's going on? Like, if you can't beat us on the pitch, or if you can't stand, improve, and if you can't stand to see maybe Donegal being successful, switch your telly off. Any views in relation to any of that?
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13: 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The time is...
1: The time now, 20 minutes past nine. Right, we're joined in studio by our own Bronwyn Walsh, who obviously works here, but also loves dogs. Good morning to you.
14: Hi, Greg. How are you?
1: I'm good. Now, I remember talking about dog ownership a couple of years ago, and it kind of felt like this is going to be not a country for old men, but not a country for people with dogs. Between bans on Blue Flag Beaches, mm-hmm. the constant reminder of dog worrying in rural Ireland, and then, of course, you know, the situation in urban areas such as Letterkenny. And I suppose with that in mind, it's good to chat to you. But you have floated the idea of a dog park in Letterkenny. And in fact, it's received quite a lot of support. So why do you think there is need for one?
14: Well, the thing is, at the minute, there's kind of an unofficial dog park here in Letterkenny. It's up behind the, TCS, CETA, those fields there. I believe it's owned by the IDA. I'm not sure, but it's there's like a four or five like connecting fields going through there. And it's the only place in Letterkenny where you can actually have your dog off lead. Mm. There's actually nowhere in town, the town park, you're not allowed to have dogs at all. Ballymacool, which is obviously a little bit out of town, if you haven't got a car, you can have dogs, but understandably they need to be kept on a lead because there's the kids' play park and all that sort of thing there. And just from a socialising point of view, mainly for the dogs, but also for people, mental health, you know, exercise, all that sort of stuff. It's the only place in town that, as I said, you can take dogs, and it is in the process of, obviously it's owned by someone, and it's getting closer and closer to when it's going to be built out or whatever they're planning on doing with it, because a few years ago we started to see the markers coming out of where the things were being divided up. Then a few months ago, all the hedging all around was all sort of cut back and removed. And now in this last week or so, I was just up there on the weekend and noticed all the fields are like sprayed. So there's digger marks and all that sort of stuff. So they're obviously getting closer and closer to where that is being removed. Mm. Now, it's been very good of whoever owns it that it's but they've been allowing people to go up there. And as I said, it's very, very popular. So once that's gone, like there's absolutely nowhere that you can take your dogs. They're not allowed on beaches, as you said. And, you know, walking a dog around town or whatever is grand, but dogs need to be run and not dogs need to be socialised and, you know.
1: Just for, to tease out points, yep. This is not my view.
14: Mm-hmm.
1: You know, if you live in an urban area, mm-hmm. right, I mean, is it appropriate to have a dog that requires a lot of exercise? Because, you know, there's...
14: Yeah.
1: No, like you don't keep a cow in a block of fat.
14: Yeah.
1: And I'm not being smart, what I mean? Yeah. Like, you know, it would cost a lot of money, probably would be quite popular, but, you know, maybe people, if they can't exercise, the dogs will get out of town. Mm-hmm. Maybe they shouldn't have them in a town.
14: No, very, very good point. The thing is, I'll just make a point. I mean, I'm not an expert by any means, but, I've always had dogs. But all dogs need exercise.
1: Yeah.
14: Whether they're ones that need a lot of exercise or not, all dogs, and it's a socialising point of view as well. You know, like I said, taking your dog and walking on a lead is great from an exercise point of view. But it's been shown that dogs get just as much benefit from just being allowed to sniff and roam and, you know, do what like the mental stimulation of it. So there is that. I mean, the thing is, from a personal mental health point of view, you know, I live in town.
1: Mm-hmm.
14: I know personally my dogs have been an absolute, literally a lifesaver from a mental health point of view. So I think the thing of that, if there was people that were stuck in town and weren't allowed to have dogs from that reason, or they couldn't have dogs for that reason, their mental health is going to decline, you know.
1: Mm.
14: So it's one of those things. You know, I did just a quick research thing about how many people do own dogs in Ireland. And this is according to a Dogs Trust survey, I think, from 2024. It varies depending on which surveys you look at. Mm. It's anywhere between 25% to 52% of people in Ireland do have dogs.
1: Mm.
14: So even if you cut that down the middle and say 30% mm-hmm. have at least one dog, you know. Now, if you look at the population of Letterkenny is, 22,000, mm-hmm. something mm-hmm. like that, you know, that's, 5,500, 6,000 dogs?
1: Potentially, yeah.
14: Potentially, mm. And apparently, what was the 77% of those, say, 25, 30% would consider them family.
1: Mm.
14: So, you know, it's a matter of, I hear what you're saying, you know, it's like, is it appropriate to have a dog or not? But you've got to look at the benefits of pet ownership.
1: No, for
14: well.
1: Sure. So, but, yeah, yeah. And, but you also have to look at the welfare of the dog as well, right?
14: Absolutely, yeah.
1: But yeah. I do understand exactly where you're coming from. Yep. Let's bring Andy Ramshaw in from Venture Dog mm-hmm. Training. Good morning to you, Andy.
15: Good morning. How are you?
1: We're doing great here. And Bronwyn's received an awful lot of support, it has to be said, in Letterkenny, but also outside of Letterkenny, you know, for an appropriate space where, you know, dogs can be run, let off the lead, you know, for the benefit of their owners and their dogs as well. Is this something, Andy, you'd see the benefit of?
15: I think you would, but with a couple of caveats. I think I'm not anti-dog park, I'm not anti-socialisation, but more advocating for the safe and appropriate experiences for, you know, social experiences for dogs, you know.
1: Mm.
15: I think it would have to be done right. That would be the main.
1: Well, talk to us about some of the stuff that you would feel would need to be done or what we'd need to avoid or need to include.
15: Well, I think, dog parks can actually overwhelm dogs, you know, if they are sort of a fearful or under-socialised disposition. If they're adolescent, it can be actually overwhelming. It could work against you, really, and that it might teach inappropriate behaviours, you know. I mean, I could just see it descend into a free-for-all and nobody, how do we police it? You know?
1: Yeah, stay there a sec, because Andy, I want to tease that out with you. So what kind of dogs do you have, Bronwyn?
14: They've always been rescued. So I have he's a Whippet Cross and also a Collie. So yes, they do need, he needs lots of exercise in short bursts, you know what I mean?
1: I came into the park, I'm sure this has been figured out elsewhere though, but I have a bit of a more casual attitude to dog control, and I have a bigger sort of dangerous dog. Now, not a dog that would be, but in inverted commas. Yeah. Like, does that need to be policed then? How does that work?
14: Yeah, I mean, I completely agree with what Andy's saying, and that's what's been brilliant about these fields that we've got. Like, as I said, when I say we've got, but that have been being used, there is space. They're not in a, like, if you see, like, this, as I said, there's about four or five connected fields, and at any one time, there'd only be maybe 10 people in there sort of thing. So it's not like a really enclosed space. Because I agree with what Andy's saying in that, you know, from what I've seen, I've never been to any of these sort of formal dog parks where you do see, you know, 100 dogs or whatever in one space.
1: I wonder while there's knowledge of these fields you talk of, I wonder is it a bit of a secret as well too?
14: I'll be honest with you, I've been here in Letterkenny for, 20 years?
1: Yeah.
14: And I only discovered it 10, 15 years ago maybe, you know. So, and I think the word has spread though, because like particularly during COVID, I think a lot of people got dogs, you know, and so the dog ownership went up. And so it kind of, the word spreads, you know, and dog owners talk to dog owners. One thing that we had, obviously, I'm Australian, you know, the dog, I lived in Sydney, like right in the middle of Sydney, and we had a dog in a flat. And he got exercised all the time. There's a park area there called Rushcutters Bay, which was very much a family, you know, it's a marina, like very, very popular. It was worked in that it wasn't an official dog park, but dogs were allowed.
1: Mm.
14: But they had the rules on that between certain hours, and as I said, I can't remember exactly what the times were, but it was something like between, say, 8 a.m. and 8 p.m., dogs were allowed, but they had to be on leads.
1: Yeah.
14: The rest of the time, so from 8 p.m. through to 8 a.m., it was allowed to have your dog off lead, and everyone knew that. So it was like, it was shared space. Okay. Do you know what I mean?
1: Yeah. But what happens though, again, you know, just with dogs interacting with each other and other humans, because you know your dogs and you trust them, right? But if some other person's dog, if some other dog comes bounding up to you and, you know, how is that all?
14: Well, I think it's like in any situation, even when you're walking along the street with a dog on a lead, and Andy will, you know, vouch for this as well, it comes down to responsible dog ownership.
1: Mm-hmm.
14: And that leads on to obviously picking up after them as well. and knowing your dog, if your dog is reactive, to keep them on the lead or to keep them away or to keep them, you know, that it comes down to the person.
1: Yeah, unfortunately, though, because we always talk about dog fouling and other stuff, there is a small element of irresponsible dog owners that could end up ruining this for everyone. Yeah. Andy, anything else that's important to add, just in terms of, I suppose, the benefits for the dogs? I think you were going to talk about how something like this would be policed. Well, what would need to be policed, Andy?
15: Well, I mean, the benefits, obviously, for the dog are as Bronwyn said, you know, we need to look at education. Education has to come first, really, and, you know, some body language awareness from dog owners, as you just mentioned. Do we know what our dog looks like when they're overwhelmed, when they're stressed? Vaccination standards, could we bring that in, you know? Could we separate areas for different sizes and different play styles of different dogs? As Bronwyn said, limit the numbers. Do you know what I mean? Everything that was described about this the park in Sydney sounds absolutely fantastic, you know? And also encouragement to leave before the dog becomes overstimulated. Everybody's getting benefit. I mean,
1: we talked about the amount of dogs that are here, and you see all types of different dogs that really have no probably business being in Ireland, and I don't mean that bad, it sounds terrible, but have been bred or circulated here. I remember everyone was buying huskies at one point and didn't realise that these were dogs that needed a tremendous amount of exercise. You know, like, are we also trying to put the square peg into a round hole in that, you know, we're asking things of dogs that really they're not designed to do in this environment?
15: Well, possibly. I mean, the expectations that have been put upon dogs have changed an awful lot, even in the last 20 years. And we're expecting dogs to maybe sit outside a cafe for an hour while they have a coffee. We're expecting dogs to be social or be neutral with other dogs and other people. And as said before, we don't know what the other dog is going to be like. Your dog might be perfectly friendly, but you don't know what the other dog is going to be like. Then you have the case of potential single event learning where the dog gets a bad experience and is then becomes reactive or unsure of other dogs. Yeah, absolutely. I mean, breed, I think education, again, we'll go back to education. And people have to understand the breed that they have, the original purpose of that dog, and can the needs of that breed be actually fulfilled? And it's not just about exercise, it's about meeting their mental and physical needs on a daily basis and giving them breed-specific outlets that will make them feel like they're doing the job they were bred for.
1: Yeah, and I think that's a wider conversation too, Andy, isn't it? You know, not even just specific to this topic. I think it's a big conversation that we need to have. Andy, thank you very much. Venture Dog Training. Where are you based, Andy?
15: Based in Ballybofey.
1: Easiest breed to work with?
15: You have to... Labradors. Labradors are there. But no, we just Whippet's definitely the worst. Absolutely.
14: He's a Whippet cross lab.
1: He's a split personality.
15: Oh, we know. I know him well.
14: You know him well. He's a bit famous, the tripod.
15: Of course, he's a famous tripod, award-winning tripod, yeah.
14: That's it.
15: No, look, once you work out what motivates the dog and what reinforces the behaviour that you want, then, you know, that's the way to train them.
1: All right, thanks very much, Andy. Look after yourself. Andy Ramshaw there. Check out Venture Dog Training. Kathleen Murray, who obviously is quite interested in this space. I've mentioned the dog park many times over the years and approached the council. It was passed on to the county vet and that was it. I talked to the county vet at the time, and there didn't seem to be much enthusiasm. I also mentioned it a few times on Highland. Councillor Dakota McMenamin, I've raised this locally in Ballybofey and I've asked the council to incorporate a dog park into the council site at Drumbo Park. Parts of the Drumbo Park have been allocated funding, i.e. playgrounds, but the site is massive. Big space up the top for a dog park. Councils are considering it, but it's a while away yet. Carly says a dog park in Letterkenny would be a great idea. I have a young lab myself, and I would make great use of it, and it would be a great way for him to interact with other dogs. Anita, definitely, I've raised this several times. Joan, I'd love to see a dog park in Letterkenny. Shirley, yes, definitely a dog park. And Esther says, the unofficial dog park is ruined because so many irresponsible dog owners just bring their dogs to crap everywhere and don't pick it up. an early insight into what a official dog park might be like. Like, I was playing golf yesterday, back playing golf again with my son.
14: The weather for it?
1: It was lovely. But, you know, some people seem to play golf with their dogs, and I stepped in a massive, big, wet dog crap.
14: Oh, lovely. See,
1: why would anyone let their dog crap and not pick it up? Like,
14: see, that I get very, very annoyed like that because everyone gets tarred with the same brush.
1: I don't want to step in your dog's poo.
14: No,
1: not yours.
14: Okay.
1: I don't want to step in it. I don't like it. No. I don't want it in, you know, and the shoes, they've got grips on them and it's in amongst the grips. Mm. It was still there at the end. Yeah. Like, you know. Why? I don't think you should have a dog if you can't pick its poo up.
14: Yeah, I mean, I agree. Because I said one thing when I first moved here was I couldn't believe the amount of dog waste that's left around. But people have got a very lax attitude to littering in general.
1: Is it a minority?
14: I believe it's a minority. Okay. Yeah, I do. Unfortunately,
1: they're very busy.
14: Yeah,
1: it's minority.
14: Well, well, as I said, you're looking at 5,000-6,000 dogs in Letterkenny alone. Mm. You know, can I just raise one thing? It just was touched on there with the funding. As part of the responsible dog owner, it's legally, you're meant to have a dog licence for each dog.
1: Mm-hmm.
14: Whether people, it's a little bit like the TV licence, whether people choose to or not is the thing, unfortunately. You're meant to, it's legal, you can get fined if you don't. Now, it's €20 a year for that. And if we say we've got, you know, what did I say?
1: 30,000.
14: Yeah, yeah, I mean, that's €100,000 a year.
1: Yeah.
14: Like, where is that money going? I know some of it goes to the dog warden. Now, that used to be associated with the ISPCA. I don't know if that's still the case. Some of it does go to the pound, but it maybe, could that not be used for funding something?
1: Possibly, you know? But so, we don't ring fence tax here, apparently.
14: Right.
1: The problem I think that dog owners face is that they are I'm not sure the number is as big as it is in terms of there might be that many dogs, but I think there's multiple dog owners or whatever.
14: Yeah.
1: And I think sadly I think the net is tightening on where you can have a dog.
14: Yeah.
1: I think almost now, even if you've walked with a dog on a lead in certain places, people will side eye you. You know what I mean? Because of that. And I think the dog poo problem, but also there are so many priorities. You're going to need a real five dog-loving counsellors or something, you know.
14: True.
1: But still, I mean, it's clear from the post and what you've said, Bronwyn, that a lot, like many people support you. Whether it's enough to get it over the line remains to be seen.
14: Yeah.
1: But I think going back to the point that you made, Bronwyn, it's about the welfare of the dogs, but also recognising that many people genuinely do see them, whether you agree or not, as members of the family. Mm-hmm. And also to many people, and I've spoken to them on this show now, and including you, have talked about how it's been a great emotional support for them, dog ownership, also should be factored in.
14: Absolutely, yeah. I mean, there is a dog park in Derry. There's also one in Strabane, I believe. Again, I've never been to them.
1: Yeah,
14: I don't know
1: course,
14: what they're like. But it shows that, you know, people pay to go to them. It can be done, you know. But I'm more in favour of the idea of what I mentioned about a Sydney setup and like allowing somewhere like Ballymacool to have this some sort of
1: a time window.
14: Yeah, yeah. Exactly.
1: I think that's fair. I think that's reasonable. I think that recognises the different needs of a community.
14: Mm-hmm. Yeah, exactly.
1: So share the resources that are there.
14: Exactly. Yeah. Like Ballymacool's got the bit up the top, you know, which is away from the play park, away from, you know. So
1: I don't
14: maybe
1: think that's unreasonable.
14: Yeah, so something like
1: that. Okay, well, let's chuck it out to our listeners who can have very different views compared to the people on Facebook.
14: Absolutely.
1: As well, too, so we'll see. But thanks very much,
14: Bronwyn. Thanks for having me on. Great. Thank you.
1: Putting it across so eloquently, it's greatly appreciated. So, do you believe Letterkenny, maybe Buncrana, maybe the Twin Towns, wherever it might be, do you think there should be a dedicated dog park, or perhaps maybe have windows whereby local people who have, you know, same rights as everybody else, have access to these spaces with their dogs? Let us know. The WhatsApp text number is 086 60 25000, or you can call us on 074 91 25000.
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1: Welcome back. Now, the Irish Nurses and Midwives Organisation and the Psychiatric Nurses Association have served a notice of industrial action in the Donegal Intellectual Disability Services Ardna Grinia in Stranorlar. The action, in the form of a work to rule, is beginning on June 2nd. It's scheduled to begin on June 2nd. INMO and PNA members are staging a lunchtime protest today. So let's get a background to this story. We'll say hello first to Emma Callaghan, who is INMO representative in Ardna Grinia. Good morning to you, Emma. Thanks for joining me.
21: Good morning, Greg.
1: Right, okay. So can you, for the benefit of those who do not know, give us the reason we've got to this point now?
21: Well, I suppose the reason we're at this point now is that 2 years ago, the HSE had, we had reached an agreement with senior management from the HSE, and the HSE had come to with a proposal to develop a robust out-of-hours manager on-call system for our Grinia court. And at that time, you know, nurses have been raising numerous issues in regards to the current out-of-hours system. And I suppose as we decongregate, those concerns were more apparent. I suppose at the minute we work in a complex with six houses where we have 24-hour nursing care, and we're very fortunate that we have the support of each other when there is incidents or emergencies. So it's more like it is a safety net for us. But as we go through the decongregation process and we move into individual community houses throughout the Finn Valley, we're going to lose that on-the-ground support. And that is a concern for nurses, especially during out-of-hours at night duty when our staffing levels are reduced, and it leaves staff more vulnerable. Presently, our current out-of-hours governance structures, we have a senior manager on call, and for nurses, that is not effective. We have encountered numerous issues time and time again, which we have reported and continue to highlight and evidenced. And it's not suitable for nurses that are being directed to carry out managerial duties at weekends and on night duty, like contacting staff to due to sick leave or injury or manage emergency situations alongside their own nursing duties and responsibilities. Mm-hmm. And that has the potential to compromise the care and supports of our service users. It's difficult at the best of times to try to get staff. It can be very difficult, but you try doing that on a Saturday morning when you also have service users waiting for their care needs to be carried out. And it's a very unfair burden to be putting on nurses at a staff nurse's grade, and we can no longer accept this. It's unsafe and there is a risk to our service users. So I suppose back to the proposal that the HSE came with us in June 2024, you know, they accepted that there was a genuine need identified, and again, they stated that there was health and safety, potential health and safety concerns. So this proposal, we as nurses accepted, and we balloted our members. As part of the proposal, we worked with the HSE to open two new community houses, and we changed our working practices, we changed our rosters, all in the expectation that the HSE was progressing the out-of-hours proposal. But unfortunately, earlier this year, we found out that that was not the case, and they have withdrawn, the HSE has withdrawn that, their own proposal. And as you can imagine, that has caused a lot of upset and annoyance to nurses. We feel very betrayed that our concerns are not being listened to.
1: And Emma, is the solution to this, and as I say, sorry, I know you're intimately involved and acutely aware of this, is the solution of this then to plug this governance gap? So is it a case of appointing a manager or a service or a system on a 24/7 basis? Is it one person? Is it two?
21: So the proposal that was set out was the looking at getting a CNM2, a clinical nurse manager of 2 grade, to be on call at weekends and on night duty, and that they would be within the East Donegal network of Donegal ID services. Currently, our on-call service is an on-call senior manager, and they could be anywhere in the county. So they, you know, we don't have that on-site support. And as we decongregate, as we move out into individual houses, we are going to lose the supports that we have now, the backup that we have now, because we're not going to be able to just, you know, go across the road or ask a nurse to assist us that's just next door. So there's a real fear for nurses that, you know, the care is going to be compromised, that there's going to be health and safety issues. And we, as I said, we have raised issues with this current out of our service. We have raised the many numerous occasions when it has not been fit for purpose. But unfortunately, the HSE, the senior management within Donegal ID services, they are of the opinion that it is effective and that it is fit for purpose, but that is something that nurses completely disagree with in Albania Court.
1: I want to bring Colm Porter in, INMO's Director of Industrial Relations. Colm, are you there?
0: Hi, Greg. Yes, I'm here.
1: Okay, right. I mean, I'm not taking sides in this, but this doesn't seem like a very good way to run any operation, if it was in the private sector, public sector, wherever it might be. Obviously, you represent people all over the country. Is this a specific issue to Arden or Grenier Court? Is it specific to this HSE area, or are we seeing these same types of decisions being taken around the country?
0: Well, unfortunately, I suppose the situation in Grenier Court is it's almost unique to the situation that we kind of find ourselves on, unfortunately, whereby there was a proposal on the table from the HSE to address the concerns that Emma's kind of very eloquently outlined for you. And as I said, those kind of proposals would have strengthened the 24/7 management arrangements and restored the level of governance that our kind of members believe that is required for the service. So it was kind of on that basis and the commitments given by the HSE that, members of the INMO and members of the PNA have been cooperating with this significant service change that Emma's kind of outlined there as well. And this is known as decongregation, which essentially includes the move of vulnerable residents from a congregated setting into new residential homes, which, you know, both organisations would be, you know, very supportive of. But I suppose the issue here is that the HSE has kind of rolled back from its initial proposal, and it has left our members and the PNA members in an impossible position. Now, Emma and her colleagues aren't out there protesting today about pay or, you know, better conditions or anything like this. You know, this is a safe care, proper care governance kind of structure, what they're looking for. It's not a dispute that they've entered in to to lightly. The number one priority for them, and always has been, is the delivery of safe care to residents. But I suppose nursing is a safety critical profession, and where major service changes are taking place. You know, from our view, from the PNA's view, the correct clinical and governance supports have to be in place to deliver that.
1: There have been meetings, recent meetings. There's another meeting due to take place this week. I understand. Is that the case? And do you hope that this action and the threat of further action, and of course the argument that's being made, might be enough to see the HSE change tact?
0: Yeah, we're obviously very hopeful of that. But since we issued the industrial action notice on the 13th of May, and before that we had various kind of engagements with the through the WRC, which just kind of shows that, you know, we haven't come to this position without the want of trying. But unfortunately, since we issued our industrial action notice on the 13th of May, we've actually only met with the HSE once. And that meeting was, you know, focused on the nature of the industrial action rather than resolving the substantive issue in question. So there remains a stalemate in terms of, you know, meaningful discussion on the actual centre of this dispute, which is, as Emma said, is the appropriate on-site management when out of hours. So, as you said, the employer has asked us to meet tomorrow, and of course we'll be attending that, and attending that from an optimistic point of view, but it is coming very late in the day. So, as you kind of said, there is a protest that is taking place at 1 p.m. Today, and then of course the industrial action is due to commence then next Tuesday on the 2nd of June. But what is really needed now is we don't need any further delay, but we actually need, you know, some kind of concrete proposals that address the safety concerns in the service.
1: All right, Colm, thank you for your time. Colm Porter, INMO's Assistant Director of Industrial Relations. And Emma, is this a case whereby, you know, we are hearing from people on the ground saying that, look, if there could be gaps here, and when there are gaps, there could be potential problems. And really, if this goes... If you haven't spoken out, and if you don't look for what you want, that down the line, God knows, this could end up being some sort of an inquiry into something that went on. Like, this is trying to be proactive, I presume, to ensure a

0: make and do with a system that is not fit for purpose.
1: Mm.
0: But we, you know, we want a better system. We want a better service. We want to be proactive in our approaches and to ensure a safe care environment. And, you know...
1: But you need to be supported. Your staff need to be supported in a high... Yeah. Pressure job. You know, this is, it's not a devotion. It's a job and a service. And I think really in any service, you need to feel you have that support and not feel that you're, especially doing stuff you're not being paid for, managerial stuff. That doesn't make sense when you've got other things to be doing.
0: That's correct. We work with individuals with very complex needs. They're care is ever changing, their needs are ever changing. It just doesn't stop at 5 o'clock on Friday. We need those supports in place 24/7. We're there 24/7, 7 days a week, and we need to be supported so that we can carry out our nursing duties with the care and the quality of care that we want to provide. But we can't do that if our time is divided by carrying out managerial duties.
1: All right,
0: as well.
1: Emma, listen, the protest is at 1 p.m. today. If you've heard Emma Collum and you want to support the nurses and staff there, get along to it. You know, often it's because they're busy, it can be, you know, a number of staff, but it'd be great to see the public, if you believe that they need support, and I'm sure many of you do, to go out and support them at 1 o'clock today. We'll be there, obviously, to cover it. The newsroom will be there for now. Thank you very much indeed.
0: Thank you, Greg. Thank you very much.
1: Look after yourself. And thanks for all you do, by the way.
0: Take care now. Bye-bye.
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1: Okie doke, so generally dry and sunny until the evening when there is the potential for scattered thunderstorms to move up from the south. I'm not sure, is that an Ulster weather forecast? It seems to be. There could be some severe lightning and hail. Top temperatures in the northwest, 21 to 25 degrees. I'm going to double check that to make sure it is specific to us. Probably is. Right, lots coming up. Don't forget gardening at 10:30 with Paul. Get your questions.

0: in that and so much more besides. Let's take a quick break for the news.
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7: Good morning, it's Donna Marie Doherty with the news at 10 o'clock. The prosecution will deliver its opening address shortly in the trial of Jeffrey Donaldson for alleged historic sex offences. The former DUP leader has pleaded not guilty to 18 charges, including rape. His wife, Eleanor, was deemed too ill to face a criminal trial. She denies five charges and will be tried by fact. Reporter Emily Keegan's at Newry Crown Court and explains what that means.
8: So the jury will be asked instead to determine if she committed the offences, but she can't be found guilty or go to jail for them. They can also actually still acquit her of the charges. So essentially, the jury just has to decide if the prosecution's case is convincing and if they believe it. But the defendant, as I said, will play no part in the proceedings. So she won't be present in court for the next 3 weeks. And she will be represented by a lawyer, a different lawyer to that of Jeffrey Donaldson.
7: A Donegal deputy has told the Dáil that delays in accessing treatment for rare conditions are having life-changing consequences for families. Speaking during a motion on the cost of disability, Deputy Piers Doherty highlighted the cases of Aaron Langan and Jermot O'Sullivan, two boys who both live with Duchenne muscular dystrophy in Donegal. He says both require the drug Javinostat, which can slow the progression of the condition, but stressed it must be accessed urgently to be effective. Deputy Doherty told the Dáil that Aaron has now lost the ability to walk.
9: I'm thinking very clearly of two young children in my own constituency of Donegal. They're one of 150. Young Aaron Langan from Lahey and young Jermot O'Sullivan from the Finn Valley. I had the pleasure of spending Sunday with young Aaron. Aaron's got DMD. He was here last year demanding that the government allow him access to a drug that was approved by the European Commission. It will be a year next Saturday when that was approved. Demanding early access. He was walking around when that was happening. Today he's in a wheelchair.
7: Fianna Fáil is going nuclear. At its parliamentary party meeting last night, the party backed a proposal to reverse the ban on nuclear energy in Ireland. The bill will be debated in the Dáil in the coming months. Higher Education Minister James Lawless is in support of the legislation.
10: There's times the wind won't blow and the sun won't shine, and we know that to be the case. And at the moment, we have fossil fuel providing the mainstay in between. If we can swap out the fossil fuel for nuclear, at the moment, though, we can't even research it. We can't even do an exploratory examination because it's prohibited under law. So the proposal last night by my colleague, Deputy James O'Connor, is to remove that prohibition from law. At the very least, then we can commission studies and say, well, is this going to work for Ireland?
7: Donegal is being urged to accelerate the rollout of accessible public facilities, with campaigners warning visitors are choosing to travel across the border where they can be better accommodated. Members of Inishowen Municipal District have pledged support for more changing places facilities across the peninsula following renewed calls for action. The issue was raised by Aaron Daly, an advocate for Changing Places Ireland, who welcomed the opening of a new facility in Letterkenny, but said provision across the county remains far behind Northern Ireland. He pointed out that there's 38 such facilities in the Republic, compared to about 90 in the north, and says his family often travel to Derry rather than Donegal due to the lack of suitable facilities locally.
11: I've been in Dublin now for a few years, but we visit multiple times a year, and what we find is it's easier to go into the likes of Derry and spend the day there than actually plan a trip around Inishowen, because there are no facilities. Like, we in the past have found ourselves changing our daughter in the back of a van down at the beach. You end up going elsewhere. It's great that one opened in Letterkenny recently, so that means that we can go and visit and spend the day in Letterkenny.
7: A new municipal cemetery has officially opened on Manellan Road in Derry following a £5.2 million investment by Derry City and Strabane District Council. The development will provide around 3,500 burial plots and is expected to meet local burial needs for the next 20 years as capacity at the existing city cemetery nears exhaustion. The new site includes space for traditional burials, Islamic burials, a garden of angels, ash plots and a columbarium, along with parking, pedestrian access and full disability facilities. Council officials say the project is a key piece of long-term civic infrastructure designed to ensure continued burial provision for the city and surrounding area. And finally, the Swilly Ferry linking Rathmullen and Buncrana and the Loch Foyle Ferry connecting Greencastle and McGilligan will return to full summer service from Friday. Both services will operate 7 days a week until mid-September, providing an alternative cross-water route for motorists, cyclists and foot passengers. The ferry crossings are widely used during the summer months and are seen as an important boost for tourism, local businesses and regional connectivity. Looking now to weather today, will be mostly sunny and very warm, with temperatures rising to around 26 degrees this afternoon. That's all for now from the newsroom. Back with headlines at 11 o'clock. The obituary notices this Wednesday morning, May 27th. The death has taken place of Seamus O'Donnell, Crickwarra, Station Road, Filcarra. His remains will be reposing at his late residence on Station Road today from 2 o'clock until 9 o'clock and tomorrow from 11 o'clock until 9 p.m. Rosaries both nights at 9 o'clock. House private after the rosary and on the morning of the funeral. Funeral Mass in St Finian's Church, Filcarra on Friday at 3 o'clock. Burial afterwards in the adjoining cemetery. Mass can be viewed on mcn.live. Family flowers only, please. Donations in lieu, if desired, to Filcarra Community Hospital, Comfort Fund, care of any family member or James Harkin Funeral Director. The death has taken place of Mary Dugan at her home in Perth, Scotland, formerly of Tullyallion near Burtonport. Mary's remains will travel to Ireland with her family and repose in St Columba's Orsee Church Acres tomorrow, arriving at approximately 6 o'clock. Funeral Mass on Friday at 11 a.m, followed by burial in Belcritch Cemetery. Funeral Mass may also be viewed on the Kincastle Parish Facebook page. Family flowers only, please. The death has taken place of Dennis Canning, Legland, Rathmullen, reposing at his residence today and tomorrow from 11 a.m. to 10 p.m. Rosary both nights at 9 o'clock. A shuttle bus is in operation at St Catherine's Church, Ochterland, Rathmullen, both days from 12 noon until 10 p.m. Funeral mass on Friday in St. Catherine's Church, Auchterland, Rathmullen, with burial afterwards in the family plot in Rathmullen Cemetery. Family time on the morning of the funeral, please. Donations in lieu, if desired, to the Irish Heart Foundation, care of Con McDade Funeral Directors. The death has taken place of Harry Gibbons, Lucan, County Dublin, and formerly of Gerora and Letterkenny. Reposing at his daughter's home this evening from 5 p.m. until 8 p.m. Removal tomorrow morning to St. Mary's Church, Lucan, arriving for funeral mass at 10 o'clock, followed by burial in Eskerlong Cemetery. Harry's funeral mass may be viewed online on churchmedia.tv. Family flowers only, donations if desired to Holly Day Ward, Conley Hospital. The death has taken place of Terry McGrinder, 47, Derrickbrough Road, Plumbridge. Terry's remains will repose at his late residence today from 12 noon until 10 o'clock. Funeral from there tomorrow at 10:30, going to the Sacred Heart Church, Plumbridge, for 11 o'clock Requiem Mass, with burial afterwards in the adjoining cemetery. Family time, please, from 10 o'clock tonight and before the funeral tomorrow. For family information and more details regarding wakes and funerals, please go to highlandradio.com.
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0: You're welcome back to the programme. I've got two guests in studio with me. Brian Gallagher, director of the Station House Hotel in Letterkenny. Good morning to you, Brian.
15: Morning, Greg.
0: Good to have you with us. And Conor McNiff, director of the Mount Errigal Hotel in Letterkenny. Two big hitters. We've got two big hitters here.
16: How are you, Greg?
0: Good. Before we talk about the launch of this website, strangely, we can't get someone on to talk about this from a tourism perspective. But I think it's good news because there's been a lot of criticism of where the tourist office in Letterkenny was located. So the Letterkenny Tourist Information Centre is now located at On Green On Theatre in Letterkenny's town centre. And the service will be available from the 1st of June to the 30th of September, opening 5 days per week from Tuesday to Saturday between 9:30 and 5 p.m. That's good news, Connor, just generally, because we're going to be talking about tourism. It's good news to have that in a more accessible place, isn't it, for
16: people
0: visiting?
16: Absolutely.
0: So you can say it's just up there rather than it's all the way out there.
16: Yeah, and I suppose the courthouse is the focal point in Letterkenny and always has been a focal point. The main street is where majority of our accommodation providers are. It's where our bars and restaurants are, and I suppose it's a natural visiting space in Letterkenny.
0: The old one was a bit closer to you, but you're not going to be too selfish.
16: It was. It was nearly just across the road. But no, it's in the right place now. And I think everyone's in agreement on the Letterkenny Tourism Committee. And there's great excitement.
0: You'd agree, Connor, wouldn't you? It's good to have it there. I mean, I think in fairness, Connor's been pretty fair because it was quite close to his hotel. But it's the right spot to have it.
15: I think the
0: long-term
15: plan at the minute, it's a temporary plan to have it in the theatre as far as we're
0: yeah of course yeah
15: and then it will into move the courthouse eventually then to the courthouse
0: yeah, of course yeah. Right now, Letterkenny Tourism is has it been reloaded or rebooted, Connor? I know yous are very active now. There's a real push on. I presume there was always something there. Is this really a reimagining?
16: It is. I suppose we're trying to drive the product, Greg. We see Letterkenny as a key focal point in Donegal overall as a tourism destination. You know, you've access to north, east and south Donegal, all within driving distance from Letterkenny. And a group of local businesses, I suppose, we got together last year about driving our website, govisitletterkenny.com. And we wanted to bring everything Letterkenny and the surrounding area has to offer in one single platform. So we are launching our website tomorrow. On our website, it showcases all the retail offerings, accommodation offerings, bars, restaurants, arts, culture. There's also a link to, I suppose, live upcoming events, and there's a link to social media pages as well. So there's always a live feed directly to the website as well. And I suppose people now plan their trips all online.
0: That's what happens, yeah.
16: You know, and it's, we just feel it's appropriate to have it all under one umbrella.
0: Yeah, and I suppose you want to hit it in at least two different ways, Brian. A destination, you know, because if you want to come up here for a weekend or longer, it's a great spot. But also, if it's not going to be your actual destination, your gateway to the rest of the county.
15: To go and explore, yes. We're on the doorstep of probably one of the most beautiful counties in the world as far as we're concerned. And we're within 20 minutes of the nearest beach. We're an hour anywhere from Letterkenny. As I said before, if we take Donegal as a wheel, we're the hub of the wheel. And you can go any direction within an hour. You can be in Malinhead, you can be in Bundoran, you can be Sleeve League, you can be in Inishowen. You know, so we're very well located.
0: I want you to give me my voice now, as if your voice is if I was behind the bar and I dropped 25 bottles of Coke, because I can barely hear you, Brian.
15: Sorry.
0: I want to get that. Greg! Yeah, indeed. And it's an easy sell, isn't it?
15: It is an easy sell. You know, people that go away after spending the night or two, they always go away full of praise for the county, for the town, and for the people, you know.
0: And, Connor, it's kind of interesting timing, of course, because there was a survey released earlier this week that shows that 4 out of 10 people are looking to holiday at home this year, you know, with uncertainty about travel or cost or what have you. You know, and I know people will text and say, well, I can, you know, fly and spend 7 weeks in New York for the cost of one night stay in Letterkenny, right? There's going to be these stories. But the truth is that, you know, we do offer fantastic value here in comparison. And it's good that we have this resource now as people are considering holidaying at home.
16: Absolutely. I suppose my opinion is this year is going to be the first year since COVID where we're going to have a lot more staycations. Due to external factors, war in Middle East, rising fuel costs. And I would say as well, Tourism Ireland released figures last week, which is very positive. For the first quarter of the year, there's a 24% increase on last year on overseas visitors compared to 3% down from the previous year. It was a very challenging year last year. But it's about selling that product of Donegal. And a lot of people forget Letterkenny is actually closer to Dublin Airport than Killarney. Mm. And it's about attracting that market up here and we're trying to promote Letterkenny as a base for that market. You know, even this week you have, we have a lot of golfers staying. There's a Links of Donegal competition is on. They're in Port Salem, Ballyliffin, Rosapenna, three worldwide known courses. And it's about attracting those visitors, and whether you're up here for activity, retail, you know, Letterkenny is not just a summer-based destination, it's an all-round year destination, you know.
0: Sure. And also, Brian, you know, obviously we want to improve connections to Belfast or to Dublin, and we have to talk about how, you know, the infrastructure is not fantastic, because we deserve what other parts of the country have. But at the same time too, we also have to get the message to people landing in Dublin or wherever they are that we are actually really quite accessible within 2 or 3 hours. Now, if someone's coming here from Texas or Germany or what have you, no, they're prepared to travel much longer distance than that to visit friends, you know what I mean, because of scale. So it's about letting them know we're closer than you think.
15: Yes. Oh, no doubt at all.
0: Good catchphrase, that, we're closer than you think.
15: I mean, we're 2 hours from Belfast, and there's an international airport there, and Dublin, we're 3 hours from Dublin. There's a great road now between Letterkenny and Belfast. So I suppose at the end of the day, we're here to promote the website. Like other towns around the main tourism towns around the country, all, as the first thing we studied, all of those local towns, the likes of Westport, Kilkenny, Killarney, they all had
0: big online
15: a platform,
0: brands,
15: online platform. So this past year, we have been busy. We have taken on so many members. We do need more members for this to work. As I say, together we're stronger. I can advertise and promote the Station House Hotel, But together, as a unit, we get a stronger voice and we reach a larger audience. And at the end of the day, we're here to promote Letterkenny positively, highlighting all that's good about Letterkenny and looking to build Letterkenny, because we're confident that the town will thrive if we all stick together. So the message that we're trying to get out here is to get other businesses, let it be bars, restaurants, cafes, retail, for them to come on board, get listed on our website and put out a professional...
0: So what Letterkenny has to offer. And of course, all the algorithms will be looked at and what have you in terms of reach online. But you know what? People listening to can share it out to their friends worldwide. Go visit letterkenny.ie, officially launched tomorrow. And Conor, you know, the future is bright for Letterkenny. There's a lot of money that has been committed to development, and some of that consultation is ongoing now. Again, it sort of feels like a really opportune time to get in there.
16: It is. And you know, a lot of money has been spent in the past when marketing Donegal, and there has been a shift since COVID, I believe. I see from visitor numbers coming into my own business as such. But the future is bright. There's a lot of plans in place. And, you know, the experience, as we touched it with the new tourist office in the middle of the town, will assist in all that as well.
0: And finally, not to be negative at all, yeah, the Wild Atlantic Way has been hugely successful and it's been heavily marketed. And I've no doubt Letterkenny does benefit from that to some extent. But is there a sense that really you're going to have to take control of this and do it yourselves? I know certainly the further east you go in the county, there can be this sense that, you know, we've got an awful lot to offer as well. It might not necessarily be beaches, though you've got easy access to it. Is there a sense that you're plugging a gap that perhaps you shouldn't have to?
15: Well, we definitely have gained through the Wild Atlantic Way, and I mean, we need to make more inroads and trying to get a better share, but I firmly believe too that the Causeway coastline is a major market for us.
0: Yeah,
15: to expand
0: good
15: on
0: point,
15: that.
0: Yeah, yeah.
15: You know, again, going back to the Belfast thing, I think if we can hone more in, as well as Dublin, but put more emphasis maybe on the Belfast traffic, getting them up around the Causeway coast into Derry and into Donegal. Mm. I think that's
0: good point. We always think of traffic coming from Dublin,
15: that's
0: don't
15: it.
0: We?
15: There are a lot of traffic coming in through Northern Ireland.
0: Right, okay. So the launch event for this website will take place tomorrow at 11 a.m. in Arena 7 Entertainment Complex. That's on the Remelton Road, of course. And the website is live now, is it? It's a soft launchy situation.
16: It's a soft launch,
0: okay.
16: Yeah. So we're live tomorrow.
0: Okay. We're live tomorrow. Yeah. And again, and Brian, you made this point really well. Conor, maybe you want to re-emphasise it. You know, the greater offering that the town and its surrounding areas can show, the better. So if you're in a business, all different types of business too, I think the more varied you can show,
15: yes,
0: the better,
15: yes,
0: right?
15: Yeah, absolutely.
0: So Conor, if people haven't yet got involved, who do they contact?
15: Go visit letterkenny at gmail.com. Yeah. That's our email.
0: And there'll be links
15: present
0: off the website, I'm sure.
15: And there are links off the website.
16: And you know, the more content, the more businesses we have on this website. We're all about the tourist experience and more, and we want to prolong their stay in Letterkenny.
0: Yeah.
16: And the more we have to offer, I believe it'll increase Letterkenny as a prominent tourist destination.
0: All year round?
15: Tourism within the town. It's not just about tourism, it's taxis, it's bars, restaurants.
0: And also the satellite areas as well.
15: And the satellite areas. A strong Letterkenny is a strong Donegal.
0: I mean, even if you look at the Donegal Rally, you know, and you think of the accommodation lift, you know, Lahey, Donegal Town, Downings, you know, Glenties even, Ardra, people stay there,
15: that's
0: come over.
15: It.
0: That's just one upcoming example of how a thriving Letterkenny benefits.
15: And again, I do think it's an exciting time going ahead. I mean, the summer sessions has been a great
0: That
15: addition.
0: Really became an annual thing, hasn't it? It's massive.
15: You know, there are plenty of other events.
16: Even I see the Jazz and Blues Festival at the end of June, start of July, increasing in numbers every year as well.
0: Right.
16: And as Brian touched on, the summer sessions have been a massive success.
0: Yeah, it really has.
16: And you know,
15: so we now have a platform that is going to promote.
0: And I think
15: everything.
0: Point you made, Brian, is a really, really important point. You know, Castlebar, Westport, Westport, but Clarke, all these places, they already have this. Why not? This is what you're doing. It's great. All right, go visit letterkenny.ie, the official launch of that website tomorrow. If you're not involved, get involved, because firstly, it's a great platform for your wares or your services, but also, as I say, the more rich the content, the better it is for visitors. And the launch of that website officially tomorrow, taking place in Arena 7 at 11. Lads, unless there's anything you want to add, I think we've covered everything, haven't we? Connor McAniff, director of the Manterigal Hotel, and Brian Gallagher, director of the Station House Hotel, both in Letterkenny, of course, both fantastic businesses. Thanks very much for calling in.
15: Thank you very much.
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1: 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You're playing on the blue sheet for the Dilly Prize of €400. The reference number is S8. It's game number 22. The numbers are 14, 30, 32, 81, 31, 84, 15, 2, 41, and finally 58. 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
0: Right, a lot of salty tears being shed down the country because the CCC confirmed, that no action is going to be taken against McGuinness and Clifford following the scenes last Saturday during the game between Donegal and Kerry. And I'm, as I said at the start of the programme, I'm not being parochial in relation to this. I think common sense prevailed. I think the GAA don't want to lose the run of themselves in terms of, you know, appropriate, not appropriate, but certain levels of physicality. A lot of people, and I've got Oisin Kelly, our sports editor, with me, and our commentator as well, of course, saying, oh, well, you know, Gerry Brennan was given a 12-week suspension, which, A, I think is way
22: it was. What the suspension he got was way over the top. Way over the top. And, like, we learned yesterday that, according to the CCCC, that the referee dealt with the incidents on the day, which is fair enough. But Gerry Brennan's incident, like, I watched it again a couple of times between yesterday and today. He reached for the S&C person from Galway, ripped the radio out of his ear, and gave him a good shove, and over he went. Jim McGuinness went
0: to... Three-match ban, though. Yeah? Two-match ban.
22: Put him out for 3 or 4 weeks, or the ban from the next game or something like that.
0: Have him miss a game, yeah.
22: But the punishment he got, I will agree, it was way over the top. And I can understand how the Dublin supporters and those down the country feel that that's with what happened with Jim McGuinness.
0: Because
22: they were trying to tee it up. And social media is amazing stuff. And they were coming out and saying that Jim needed a 12-week ban. Jim went and pushed Dermot O'Connor and gave him a shove. Not that he was trying to push him to the ground compared to what Jerry Brennan was trying to do. He was giving him just a nudge to go, hey, look, I know what you done. We seen what you done. Which is fair
0: enough.
22: But
0: he also might have pushed him and says, cop yourself on.
22: Aye, look what you done to Ryan McKeon.
0: I don't know what he said.
22: Yeah, we don't know either.
0: But my point is there was an ongoing thing happening there. Jim McGuinness would have a great deal of respect, even from the Kerry players in that scenario. What I saw, and I mean this genuinely, I saw a situation whereby it was right, everyone calm yourself down or cop yourself on.
22: Yeah.
0: But this is like me and you were having dinner and, you know, you got three sausages and I got one and I go, well, where's my sausages? Do you know what I mean? It's childish, I think, for fully grown adults to be seeking to get someone taken out of the game for 3 months because Jerry did. And I agree with you, two very different scenarios.
22: They are. And I totally agree with what you're saying. But I think the CCCC and the GAA used a bit of common sense in this. And in fairness to Sean Hurston, I gave him a serious touch on Saturday because we weren't happy with some of the calls that was going on. But in his report, even though he may not have been fair at times to Donegal on the field, it seems to be was fair to Donegal in the report that all incidents were dealt with. As for David Clifford, he was never going to get dealt with by the CCC because they didn't deal with Michael Murphy in the league final. Mm. So how could you not deal with Michael Murphy in the league final? We've seen that incident, it was clear as day. And we've seen the Clifford incident at the weekend, which was clear as day. He could have smashed Kiel McGonigal's jaw in about four places with his elbow. But they were never going to deal with David Clifford because they didn't deal with what took place with Michael Murphy. And then there was the knock-on then to Jim, and maybe that helped Jim in such a way too. But all these calls for Jim for 12 weeks to me were unfounded. They were unfair. Social media just continued to increase the momentum off that side of thing. But there didn't, to me, there wasn't the same intent with Jared Brennan as what there was with Jim McGuinness.
0: And I think everybody now, completely different instances.
22: Yeah, everybody needs to move on now very quickly. It's done and dusted. We need to focus what's coming.
0: But
22: on
0: how do we get rid of this bitching culture in GEA?
22: You can't get rid of it.
0: Well, it's creeping into the game. It's like, oh, Rangers, every time one of the players starts to get a penalty.
22: There's
0: like,
22: always
0: why
22: gonna,
0: don't we
22: there's,
0: just move past can, that and sort it out 15-15?
22: The players are on the pitch?
0: No,
22: or
0: just
22: off
0: play the game
22: pitch
0: and sort it out there instead of...
22: I'll let the players sort things out. Yeah, let the players
0: them play and whoever's like,
22: the
0: best
22: the game
0: wins.
22: On, the game on Saturday, the first half of football, was one of the best spectacles that we've had for a while. Like, it was right up there with them Ulster finals that we had recently with Armagh. It had everything, and I mean it had everything in it, Greg. So it did. But then when Kerry went a man down and Micheál Burns rightly got his red card for what he did on Ryan McHugh, it was always going to be difficult for the game to reach that sort of level again, because all the time it was 10-11 and Donegal had that extra man, no matter if they were going offensive or defensive. It was always going to dampen down the spectacle. My point is, it had everything. You're going to get the tough stuff, the nasty stuff. It's part of the game at times, so it is. And what David Clifford done, obviously, if the umpires had seen it or somebody had seen it, the TV caught it, we seen it, nobody else did, but there was no action taken. Mm-hmm. There's nothing you can do about that then, unless afterwards that there's something that the referee decides to highlight with the Jared Brennan. The thing about the Jared Brennan thing too was he was sent off for what he done.
0: Mm.
22: Like, he got a red card. Mm-hmm. He was sent off for he reached, like, it wasn't that the guy was face to face. He was following a group of Dublin players and Jared Brennan went in and reached and pulled the radio out of his ear and then pushed him to the ground. Jim McGuinness was just letting Jim O'Connor go, and we seen what you did. Yeah.
0: But
22: what you did was wrong.
0: I feel we could end up into some slippery slope like VAR. But an even worse version of VAR. And I'll tell you, these things are swings and roundabouts, and every county will be get a hit from it. Every county will get a lift from it.
22: Yeah.
0: People need to be careful for what they wish for here.
22: Yeah.
0: You know, there's a system in place. It's a tough old job for refs at the best of times. It was dealt with on the day. I'm not whitewashing it, but, you know, please, let's be objective. I would imagine tensions were running high going into the press conference, and I've received quite a bit of correspondence on this show about Jim McGuinness's reaction to the question about that instance. you know, what do you? I don't want to paraphrase, but effectively, you know, what do you want here? What do you want?
22: I think Jim could
0: have
22: answered it differently. To be honest, it could have treated Tommy a wee bit differently. Now, obviously, people knew this was coming, and if Tommy Rooney didn't ask it, somebody else was going to ask it. The way Jim reacted to it, I wouldn't agree with it, so I wouldn't. But it's done and dusted now.
0: He did it like that.
22: But the knock-on effect is that the national media is going to jump on this. They have jumped on it, and they will continue to jump on it. And any time that there's a big
0: Donegal, allowed to ask questions.
22: Yeah, listen, it was.
0: And whether you like them or not, there's different ways of handling it.
22: There is, and the
0: if
22: topic
0: you're trying to control journalism is a problem.
22: And the topic. The question was topical. It's obviously off the back of Jared Brennan. If the Jared Brennan incident didn't happen, so much what was made of that push, we wouldn't heard anything. And there is the side too where there's the Dublin media, the national media, that they are all going to jump on something that's very, very topical. And I would say Jim knew that it was coming when he stepped into that room. Now, I personally wasn't in the room. We were doing our on-air stuff. Ryan was down doing bits and bobs for us. And I would say they knew it was coming and that the tension was high from that game. Tension was high going into the game. The tension was through the roof in the first half.
0: Those players were G'd up to a...
22: Yeah, and particularly at half-time. But the knock-on effect, there was an annoyance of what happened, what took place, particularly with Ryan getting that shot. Like when a man holds your head down and another boy comes in with a swing, it's very, very nasty. You like to see a bit of rough and tumble. You do. You like to see a bit of the physical stuff in Gaelic games. I love it. It's great. Mm. But there's a line that you don't cross.
0: But what I would prefer if people, who I would have quite a bit of respect for, would be realistic about it and understand the difference between the Jared Brennan situation and the Jim McGuinness situation, and maybe make the comparison, say, well, Jared Brennan shouldn't have got the length, rather than saying, well, Jared Brennan got banned for 12 weeks, so should Jim McGuinness. You know, grow a set. And
22: Jim McGuinness didn't pull the radio out of a man's ear.
0: No, of course he didn't. But Jared Brennan's punishment, that minimum 12 weeks is incredibly severe. We don't want to see that in the game.
22: He shouldn't have got it. He shouldn't have got the...
0: Focus on that.
22: Yeah, he shouldn't have got the 12 weeks that he done. That was handed down to him. But again, back to the point. They're two totally separate incidents. Jared Brennan went after that guy. So he did. Jim McGuinness was just letting Jeremy O'Connor, that's my belief, was letting him know, we seen what you done. You shouldn't have done that. You are X, Y, and Z. But like Jim didn't bowl Jeremy O'Connor over. He didn't go to ground. He didn't do any of that. And I just think now, right, it's done.
0: But it also
22: let's park it.
0: It could also have been telling him, calm yourself down.
22: Yeah.
0: Pack it in.
22: Could have
0: been. You know, it's not necessarily a revenge. It was a very gentle push. These guys have.
22: You've seen the way the Michael Murphy incident rumbled on, and social media was driving it. This thing's going to rumble on too. You can't stop it. It's going to rumble on. But everybody just needs to start calming down. Let's move on. Donegal have a game to focus on now, whoever they play. And that's the same thing. That's the same thing for Kerry.
0: We exactly. Right, okay, looking forward to that already. Oisin, thanks for calling in. I've got to go in the garden now.
22: Very good.
0: Do you know anything about gardens, no?
22: Slug talks and things like that. Is that what you're going to talk about?
0: I'm not going in the garden just yet, but I'll be going in the garden before 11. Oisin, thanks very much.
22: I'm not a gardener.
0: But you've got so much garden.
22: That's the problem.
0: All right, good luck to you. Back after the break.
22: All right.
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0: Now, we have on this programme in the past heard calls from people contacting the show who don't go into pubs or don't want to go into pubs. And often when we were doing sort of our relationship feature, it'd be like, how do you meet people? You know, how do you meet people? And there's lots of different advice about taking up a hobby and maybe you'll meet someone there. But sometimes it's nice to know you're going to a space whereby maybe other people are in the same frame of mind as you are. I hope I haven't misframed it. Casey Jane is founder of Clan & Co. And it's a setup to make new friends in a sober environment. Now, it's not relationships per se. If something comes from that, fine. But this is about friendship, is it?
24: Exactly. Now, I'm not saying that there haven't been relationships have come from it. We do have a few success stories. But no, really, it's all about finding friendship, finding community, and finding people who you want to do things with.
0: It's coming to Donegal. It started in Derry 2 years ago, in fact. Talk to me about what you have been doing up until now.
24: Yeah, so originally we were called Derry Meetups. The reason being, I put out a post on Instagram because I was feeling like so many, I didn't really have people to connect with. I didn't have people to do things with. And so put out a post saying, does anyone want to go on hikes or do workshops or, you know, just do something different that didn't involve being in a pub? And so many people reached out that the name Derry Meetups was actually a placeholder text for something cool and creative. But we didn't have time because we had 1,000 followers overnight, 60,000 views, and everyone was asking, when's the first event? So
0: there was a massive demand.
24: Huge demand.
0: Yeah.
24: And it's funny because I had the idea in the January, but I actually didn't do anything about it until the April because I thought that I was just the only person that was feeling the way I was. And people are coming to us for so many different reasons.
0: Mm. So, like, it's not a dating club. Yeah, because some people might believe it is. So it's open to people in relationships and singles.
24: Yeah. It's we have people who come for so many different reasons. You know, there'll be partners who have been brought to Derry or Donegal because their wives or husbands are from here. People who have moved here for a job, people who are studying here. It's, you know, men, women, it's cross-generational as well. The idea really is that if there's an event that you like the look of and you want to give it a go and you want to meet new people, then you're welcome.
0: Yeah. And it's safe. It feels, you know, safe too, isn't it? You know, like maybe people don't want to venture out and do something on their own, although many do. So you're hosting an online cafe in Brewlab.
24: Offline.
0: That's a typo. In Brewlab Letterkenny. What do you mean by offline?
24: Offline. So the idea is really people to come for 2 hours, put their phones in their bags and bring something, whether that's a board game, a deck of cards, Connect Four, colouring, knitting, whatever it is that they need to just switch off and connect with the people around them. So we've been running the offline cafe in Derry for the last 2 years, and it's by far our most popular event. It constantly sells out, and it's quite a new concept to people. I think when you say, oh, offline cafe, just like you did, they're like, what is that? Mm. And it's it shouldn't be happening. People shouldn't be...
0: People are present.
24: Yeah, right? People shouldn't
0: in
24: need...
0: In that room or in that space.
24: ...an event to switch off their phones. But I think at times like this, people do need to carve out that space and connect with other people in a safe environment where they know that everyone else in the room is there for the same reason.
0: And I presume people are I mean, I know for a fact it's bound to happen, that, you know, lifelong friendships are being forged.
24: Yeah, yeah. No, we've got some fantastic groups of friends that have met, and they've all come on their own to the events, and then they've just clicked and have gone off. And, you know, at the weekend with the beautiful weather and the bank holiday in the north, I was getting pictures from different groups of people who are out doing things together, and they all met at these events. So it is a place to find your village. I say, you know, everyone wants to have a village, and they're looking for that deeper connection, I think, to have people in their lives that they're doing life with, as opposed to just meeting up in 2 months and catching up about what you've been doing. So it's real magic what we're seeing. And
0: And as also, it's just that you're going into a space where everyone, as I said at the beginning, is in the same space. They just want to make connections.
24: Getting through the door is the hardest part.
0: Yeah.
24: I think a lot of people have a lot of nerves. You know, there's been times that I've seen people standing outside for about 15 minutes, kind of bracing themselves to come in.
0: Yeah,
24: it can be a huge step. But the most important thing that people need to remember is that everyone is coming for the same reason. Everyone needs to get through that door. And then once you do and you're settled, you'll instantly click with the people around you.
0: Yeah, of course. Now, it costs £9 for members, £14 for non-members. And you book through the website and it does the conversion for you into euros. Is this a once-off in Letterkenny, or is this the beginning of something new?
24: This is the beginning. So we do run a couple of events across Donegal anyway. We have our surfing days in Port New with Surf's Up. We have our sea swim and sauna days with Cocoon in Port na Blair. But this is going to be our first of the Letterkenny specific program.
0: Brilliant.
24: And so this offline cafe is a chance to see what we're about, but we're also going to take 10 minutes to get people to give feedback about what exactly they want in Letterkenny, what events they want to see. You know, we can see these fantastic events that are happening all over the world in London and in Dublin and Amsterdam, and there's all of these cool formats that are happening, but no one's doing them here in the Northwest, and that's what I wanted to bring home.
0: Yeah, so, I mean, people can self-identify if this qualifies for them. It's a way to meet people, to make friendships, to form bonds, to find your community, your village, and it's amongst other people that feel the same. It's over 18s, and events up until now, a strong mix of men and women and people of different generations.
24: Yeah.
0: Averages out about, don't want to be prescriptive to put anyone off, but 25 to 45.
24: Yeah,
0: seems
24: I would
0: to be
24: say
0: your...
24: 25 to 45, I would say,
0: so
24: is our
0: unjaxed.
24: Main. it's that's the majority, but we have people outside of that range that come all the time.
0: And I take it you book online. How do people get more details?
24: So go to www.clanandco.com, and it's clan with two N's.
0: That's right. Okay. Well done, Cassie Jane. It sounds like a fantastic thing, and it's proven to be because you're 2 years at it now and growing, expanding.
24: And
0: just to give people an example, there's a sold out sea sauna and slice in Dunfanaghy. With Cocoon Sauna on the 20th of June, and it has proven so popular that they're going to do that again. So that's the type of stuff, and I presume the community guides the activities to some extent
24: exactly.
0: as well. Exactly.
24: So we directly take what the community are looking for and we put that into our program.
0: Lovely stuff. Well done, Cassie Jane. It's a wonderful initiative, and people can get more information clan with two N's, clanandco.com. Back after the break.
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0: All right, it is a beautiful Wednesday morning. The weather forecast, we are going to see a beautiful, partly sunny conditions right across the county for the rest of today. Don't forget, though, UV index is high, so be careful out there. 24 degrees potentially in the afternoon and a gentle cooling easterly breeze around 19 kilometres per hour and no chance of rain. Heading in tonight, temperatures will dip to 16 degrees. Overnight, it remains settled and clear, dropping to 12, actually, properly overnight. So last time you were in, Paul, it's kind of interesting, isn't it? Because there were temperatures of 1 degree overnight being forecast, and we were talking about bedding plants, and you were saying, well, you know, some of them are robust, they might survive that, but it's astonishing how the weather can change.
1: Exactly, yeah. Everything's gone pretty crazy since I was last on with you, so it hasn't. It's really, there's sort of a pent-up desire to get out there for a lot of people because the spring went on and on and on, quite cold and wet for a long time, so now that the sun's out, everybody's out and everybody seems to enjoy in the gardens.
0: And with the milder evenings and overnights, this, we are starting to see proper growth.
1: Yes, now. Exactly. Yeah. Even see farmers there for the grass, see the silage starting to be cut and stuff like that, you know, so there is proper growth there now anyway.
0: Yeah, so just to start off with the old bedding plants, because, you know, if you want to dip your toe into it, you don't need a massive garden, just a balcony, a small balcony or whatever it might be. You can definitely get a blast of colour. I got bedding plants from you, potted bedding plants, and they've just exploded into colour already in a short week, right?
1: Yes.
0: So you can get really impactful results quite handily.
1: Absolutely. Bedding plants represent great value for money because you do get, like, more or less you get the whole summer out of it if you keep looking after them. And the return they give you is something else in terms of the sheer explosion of colour, like everything else, and just to cheer you up looking at them too.
0: And also what I noticed, about 4 or 5 bees per pot, there's 3 of them.
1: Yes, absolutely. A lot of people nowadays have gone towards bedding plants that are actually, they're gardening with the environment in mind, yeah, too. So some of them, like the biddens, and that is perfect for bees and all. So definitely it proves very attractive for them.
0: Well, I just didn't really see bees around much before because we're kind of in a windswept area.
1: Yes, sir. They'll find a way.
0: Yeah, it was just interesting to see, you know. Right, so when you talk about maintenance, pots, plants, all that kind of stuff, pots and baskets, they're in vogue at the moment. water. Is it daily watering?
12: Daily, in this sort of weather, definitely daily watering. And possibly even if this became sustained for a while, possibly even be worth checking them twice a day.
0: Mm.
12: Maybe even morning and evening. Try to avoid the middle of the day because a lot of the water you put on actually evaporates away quite quickly in the
0: and
12: sun.
0: And even in the rain, you know, a lot of these by nature could be well sheltered depending on where they are. So.
12: Exactly. If the rain's coming from the back of the house here or something like that, there can... They're not getting the benefit of it. So, no, definitely if you get into the habit of checking every day anyway.
0: Yeah. Feeding and deadheading, obviously. Yes. Feeding once every...
12: Every 10 days, 14 days.
0: Okay, that'll do. Right. Pests, too. A lot of people are tortured by these. I kind of just live and let live, right?
12: Pretty much. Green fly can be a problem.
0: Well, I'm not going to spray washing up liquid on them.
12: Yes, washing up liquid.
0: I know probably should, but...
12: Yeah, but no, generally, even actually if you have sort of mild infection green fly, just the actual jet of water itself without any product at all does the trick, you know. But no, I suppose vigilance is key. And
0: yeah, interesting line here. Artificial intelligence creeping into the gardening sector. How?
12: Yes, funny. It's an industry I never thought would, or ours is an industry I never thought AI would actually start to interfere with it, if you know what I mean. But I suppose the positive

0: Because I've seen a few plants go in, just like they're different blues, like real electric.
1: AI blues, will hallucinate, just, you see. Yeah. So even on the most basic of things, it hallucinates. And,
0: yes. But no, so there are pros and cons to it, supposed to get everything.
1: But even though if they come, you can say, well, listen, that doesn't exist, but we've got this. It flowers kind of purple. Do you know what I mean?
0: Right, exactly.
1: So at least you have something to work with. It's interesting. Yeah. It really is, actually. People can imagine what they want and go into the experts. My hydrangea flower was doing beautiful, but now suddenly it's all dead. I'm not sure if the frost got at it or what happened. Can I do anything to bring it around again?
0: I suppose he would be what has happened to it. Frost, funny, hydrangeas, actually, they don't seem to get affected by the hard frosts in the winter because they're kind of dormant at that stage. Where hydrangeas can be affected by frost is, like, say, in the month of May, almost late April, May, and like a late frost can catch the new leaves as they emerge. So it'd be possible to just keep a wee eye on it. If you use your thumbnail, actually scratch a wee bit of the bark.
1: Yes.
0: And look inside. If it's green inside, you're still one way of fighting chance. If it's brown, it's probably passed on.
1: All right. Will tulips grow every year if the bulbs are left in the soil in a pot like daffodils do? Or do the bulbs get taken out and stored? Thanks. That comes
0: from Mary. Tulips just treat like a daffodil. Leave them in. They're maintenance free that way.
1: I planted lavender, but I cut it back last year, and I think I cut it back too far. Is there anything I can put on it to bring it back around?
0: You'd be unlikely to cut it back too far. They actually like been cut back quite hard. So in that sense, a wee shot of Miracle-Gro now might kick them into life.
1: Mm. Slugs are driving me mad in the garden. They're eating everything. Any advice?
0: Yes, I suppose you get organic slug pellets now. They're not like the old slug pellets used to poison everything.
1: Yeah.
0: So they're the most sort of foolproof way. Other way, people will swear by balsamic vinegar, stuff like that, spray in your plants. But like I say, the organic slug pellets probably would be the handiest way to do it.
1: Yeah, but still, you can try those. What about the garlic spray? Would that be something that works with them?
0: No, garlic spray is not great for the slugs. It's more for your green fly, that sort of stuff.
1: Right, I get you.
0: But the other trick would be they're mad with grapefruit. So if you actually just cut a grapefruit in half and leave it out, they'll go for it more than your plants.
1: Right, okay, brilliant.
0: And just dispose of them in the morning.
1: I have a rose which appears to be eaten each year with green fly. Is there anything I can put on the roots to stop it? I spray them with washing up liquid and water. This is where the garlic spray might come in handy.
0: This is the garlic spray, pretty much, that hopefully would encourage them to keep away. If you're going down a chemical route, you have like a rose there that sort of feeds the rose, deals with fungicides such as the black spot.
1: So in other words, it empowers the immune system of the
0: pretty
1: rose.
0: Pretty much, but there's nothing really you can put on the roots to actually deter a green fly, really.
1: Back to daffodils. In the first year or two, the flowers were great. This year, all I got was a few flowers and a lot of green stems. Is there anything I can do with them now to make them better next year?
0: I suppose the key there is let them die back naturally. I know it's hard to keep the patience because they're untidy looking as
1: but
0: they die
1: that's
0: back.
1: That's what feeds them, isn't
0: that's
1: it?
0: That's what feeds them. They're just basically the bulbs, just a battery. So the energy goes back down. If you have cut them off, but it's sort of general purpose feed, like so your poultry manure on top of the ground, just where they are, should help to bring them on next year.
1: Okay. I saw when I was down with you some of that poultry manure on the shelf and I felt like I met a celebrity.
0: Right.
1: I heard about it so much.
0: That's our cure-all for everything.
1: I took a selfie with chicken poop. I like to get hanging baskets made. What's the best flowers to get put in them for a bit of long life? We've kind of touched on much of that.
0: Pretty much. The single best plant for them is the trailing petunias. Like if you're going through a town, a village, even outside pubs and that.
1: They're beautiful. The
0: petunias, the one you see. But likes of Bidden's very good verbena. Go to your local garden centre. There are loads of options.
1: Brilliant. And indeed, amongst them is Ballacter Garden Centre just down the road from us. Thanks very much, Paul, for
0: calling
1: up. Really do appreciate it. I know it's flat out down there. That's where we leave it for today. Have a fantastic Wednesday, everyone, and enjoy the weather if you can. Stay safe, though, and stay tuned. Anne-Marie McDevitt is sitting in now for John Bresson around the Northwest after the headlines at 11.
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6: Good morning, it's Donna Marie Doherty with the headlines at 11 o'clock. Volunteer lifeboat crews in Bundoran are urging the public to take extra care around the water after responding to five incidents in just 72 hours during recent warm weather. The RNLI says incidents included a missing child, paddleboarders in difficulty and swimmers caught in strong currents at several beaches. Some people were rescued by surfers before crews arrived. They say the surge in call-outs highlights the dangers of cold water and strong tides, especially with no lifeguards currently on duty ahead of the 2026 season. Meanwhile, a jet skier had to be assisted back to shore off Inch Island after getting into difficulty on Monday evening. Fox Willie RNLI launched after a coast Guard requested and located out the craft about 3.2 nautical miles offshore. With help from another jet skier, the engine was restarted, but the vessel had limited power and was escorted back to safety but to Inch Pier. A new municipal cemetery has officially opened on Millennan Road in Derry following a £5.2 million investment by Derry City and Strabane District Council. The site will provide another 3,500 burial plots and is expected to meet local needs for the next 20 years as capacity at the existing city cemetery runs low. It includes burial areas, a garden of angels, ash plots and a columbarium. Fianna Fáil TDs are to support legislation to reverse the ban on nuclear energy when it comes before the Dáil in coming months. The proposal has backing from a number of senior ministers, including Higher Education Minister James Lawless. Supporters say nuclear could help energy security when wind and solar output is low. And finally, two ferry services across Lough Swilly and Lough Foyle will return to full summer timetables from Friday. The Swilly ferry between Rathmullen and Buncrana and the Lough Foyle ferry between Greencastle and the Gilligan will operate 7 days a week until mid-September. The services are widely used in summer and are seen as important for tourism and local connectivity. That's all for now from the newsroom. Back with headlines again at 12 noon.
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Oh, there is definitely something about that song, Level 42, something about you kicking off today's show. Hello and good morning on this beautiful Wednesday morning. Anne-Marie in here for John on Around the Northwest. I'm with you until 1 o'clock. Delighted, as always. My pleasure to be here. A big thank you to Greg Hughes for the last couple of hours. And I've got a great show ahead. I've got so many things to chat to you about. So you're going to have to buckle up and sit tight. You know what you're going to do? Put on, where are we? 7 minutes past 11. Put on the kettle, get a little tea, coffee, whatever it is that floats your boat, or even a nice cold drink of water, because the weather is just gorgeous out there. Isn't it so nice? It's a different place. And so many things to chat to you about. And if you want to get in touch, even just say, hey, Anne-Marie, how's it going? I'd love to hear from you. 086 60 25,000 is the number in here. Let me know what's going on in your world. We're going to go on with a bit more music. This is Train and Drops of Jupiter. What a tune. Good morning.

That's a great line, isn't it? Are you lonely looking for yourself out there? I certainly hope not. And as long as you have Highland Radio on, you are not by yourself. It's Anne-Marie here sitting in for John on Around the Northwest. I'm with you until 1 o'clock. Yay! Delighted as always to be here. Yes, certainly am. Now, what's going on in your world today? Anything I need to know about? Anything you need to tell the group? 086 60 25000 is the number in here. You can let me know how things are in your world. What was I going to say to you? Yeah, so the weather, isn't it just unreal? The weather is gorgeous. It is fabulous, darlings. So, so nice. Really, really good weather. And I must say to you that people are really nice, aren't they, when the weather is good? And myself and Candice were chatting about this earlier, and he has a really good theory, but I'm not going to tell you what it is because it's a secret. But we do reckon that people's mood really improves, and they're so nice and kind when the weather is good. So long may it last, and so say all of us. I'm going to say a big happy birthday to Leonard O'Donnell in Convoy. Happy birthday, Leonard. Is he one? No. Is he two? No, he might be here a while. That comes in from wife Helen and all of the family. I hope you have a great day, and you get spoiled just rotten. Let's go with a bit of Bruno Mars for you. I just might. Oh.

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7: Correct, that'd be me. How is it going? Anne-Marie here, in for John on Around at the Northwest. Delighted to be with you until 1 o'clock. Okay, so we're all in the holiday mood. We're weather dominated. All we're doing is talking about weather because the weather is nice. And we're all thinking about what are we going to do with holidays and this? Are we going anywhere? Have you got anything booked? Blah, blah, blah. Taking days off. Sneaky calling in sick. There's a bit of that going on too. But it seems to be that caravan holidays are more popular than ever. Now, I've never done a caravan holiday, but that's according to the Caravan and Motorhome Club, which says that the rise in interest is due to people being wary of uncertainty surrounding jet fuel supplies, prices, and the war. So caravan parks seemingly have seen an absolute boom in bookings this last little while, with Gumtree has reported 133% increase in demand for camper vans, motorhomes and caravans since the start of the year. That's massive, isn't it? So you've got celebrities like Gemma Collins, Stacey Solomon, Colin Rooney, all embracing caravan life too, it seems. While Danny Dyer and his daughter, Danny, have opened their own caravan site. It's interesting, isn't it? So what do you think of that? Would that be for you? Is that a holiday that you would like? Now, I think I would like the motorhome thing, to go around, do a bit of travelling and things like that. I've never, as I said, done the caravan itself, the stationary caravan. Certainly not adverse to it, far from it. Maybe a bit of an adventure. adventure, you know. But yeah, tell me, what do you think? Have you done a caravan holiday? Are you doing a caravan holiday? Are you one of the motor home people who's on the road? Because, yeah, I'd love to know all about that stuff. But while we're talking about holidays and stuff, something I want to touch on is water safety. So always it seems to be that when the weather gets better, like, and we have people enjoying our local beaches and stuff like that, and I'm certainly far from being a killjoy because, you know, I want everybody to enjoy their holiday, but you need to be very aware and water safety aware and aware of the dangers of being around open water, either in pools or the sea, you know, because it's certainly indiscriminate. And I think that water safety isn't mentioned enough to our young people, you know. And I suppose when the holiday spirit comes in and people's defences of danger kind of drop a little, you know, and confidence maybe rises, and then people do get into a bit of bother. I had a message from a friend of mine last night saying that she witnessed a thing yesterday on a local beach. And she's in a position where she was walking on a beach and she saw two lads with paddle boats, two young lads. And she is lucky enough that her husband has a boat quite close by. And she messaged him to say, these boys are getting a little bit out of their depth. Do you know what I'm saying? So he spun round and he had a little, you know, he was able to bring them in. So it was two young lads who were new to the area. They weren't familiar with the area and they were on paddle boards that got out of their depth pretty quickly, you know, and they were going further and further. They're getting weaker and weaker trying to paddle back, you know. So all of this is an absolute massive consideration, you know. We need to drum it into our young people. More warnings on social media. You know, these things should not be done without a life jacket. Water safety in schools needs to be a massive thing as well. And parents educating their children on how quickly things can go wrong. I mean, we all love the nice weather and everyone wants to have fun in water, but you need to stay at your depth and swim parallel to the shore. And the other thing is to watch is the water toys, because very, very quickly they can become implements that drag you further and further out of the water. They're not toys at the end of the day. And I want everybody to enjoy the fabulous weather, but please, please, please, please stay safe out there. This is Boys of Summer, Don Henley.

Quite some piece of music that, isn't it? Of course, Don Henley and the Boys of Summer. And we're here for John on Around the Northwest with you until 1 o'clock today. Okay, so I'm going to share something for you. I don't know if any of you have found yourself in this situation, because I think it's quite a rare one. I've mentioned it to a few parents who, like myself, who have had kids go through the school system. So my son has just finished school. He's doing his leaving, and that will be me finished with school. You know, both my kids are through national school and secondary school. My daughter's gone through college. My son's doing his leave and not really too sure what he's going to do after that. But all of the time, so it's almost 20 years of my kids being through the school system, both primary school and secondary school, myself and my husband have never been called to sit on the Parents Association for either of them at any time. And I have said this, I never mentioned it until I got my son pretty much through his last year in secondary school. I thought, I'm not going to say this because it's just going to jinx it. Not that I would be adverse to going on Parents Association or at all, far from it. But isn't it weird to have nearly 20 years going through school and never being called? It's a strange one. So can you top that? Has anybody else gone through the same experience? Or are you at the other end of that where you have been called and called and keep being called? From what I understand, parents of the children in the schools that my children went to, I think if you've been called out maybe twice, that's it. You have done your bit. Do you know what I mean? You don't be called any time. Maybe that's a lie. Maybe that's a fever dream. Did I dream that? I don't know. But that's my understanding of it. But let me know. I'm dying to know. Am I the only one? And am I the drama? Hardly. Yeah, Amory, you are. A lovely message come in here, and I want to say a massive congratulations to the lovely Margaret Russell Kelly, who is retiring from teaching in Errigal College on Friday after 40 years. Goodness gracious, Margaret Russell Kelly. What an achievement. That is amazing. I'd say, Margaret, you were called for the Parents Association, were you? Let me know. That comes in from Russell Kelly. What an achievement. I love to hear things like that. 40 years retiring. I hope you have an amazing retirement and many, many happy, happy days and hours after that. And I'm sure the kids just loved you. I love this. Always teachers who just make a mark on you, don't they? I'm going to give you a bit of Joan Armatrading and a happy retirement to you, Margaret, from everybody here at Highland Radio.

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0: Oh, what a tune, Westlife, when you're looking like that. I love it, love it, love it. Now, talking of looking like that, the staff here at Highland Radio today, because the weather is gorgeous, I'm not saying they're not gorgeous every single day, but oh my goodness me, in the fashion stakes here, everybody looks just absolutely fantastic. Dresses, short sleeves, you know, vest up. They're beautiful, absolutely stunning. I am giving everybody a 10 out of 10 because you all look amazing. Now, I'm going to say, when I come up here, I saw a couple of the lads, you know, in the Crocs and the socks. I'm not a fan of the Croc and the sock, I have to say, boys. No, but that's just me. But if you like your Croc and your sock, by all means, whatever floats your boat. Okay, so I was talking about the Parents Association thing, and now it's all becoming clear to me because one listener has texted in. So you don't be called here to Parents Associations every year. You are asked to put your name forward if you are interested in a nomination, and then a vote system is put into place with plenty of names that have been nominated. So maybe that's the thing. I should have put myself forward, but perhaps I'm kind of thinking all the other parents at the schools were like, actually, let's not tell her that you can put your name forward because she definitely will. So maybe all the other parents were in on this, that they were to put their name forward, and nobody, quite rightfully, told me to put my name forward or my husband's, and that's probably where it lies. So, but look, we're at the other end. Somebody else has texted in, a listener saying, I'm enjoying the end of your text here, but I'm not going to read out the end. It says here, 42 years, 6 children, and thankfully neither parent ever on a school committee. Wow! Oh my goodness me. That's a lifetime of dodging school committees right there, and congratulations to you. Well done. Okie dokie. So where are we? We are, time is racking on, and I'm with you until 1 o'clock, which is so good. I'm delighted to be here. So it seems to be that with the surge in the warm weather, people are being urged, seafood is urging people to use meat thermometers for barbecue meats, as survey shows that the usage of these is very, very low. So during the current warm weather spell, Safe Food reminds people to use a meat thermometer to make sure that barbecue meats are fully cooked to and safe to eat. So the advice comes as a new survey shows that 16% of respondents use a meat thermometer when cooking burgers, 10% for sausages, and 26% for chicken breasts. So whole chickens or turkeys at 55%, which is the most common meat for people to use a meat thermometer, followed by whole cuts of beef or lamb. These barbecues are very fancy, aren't they? Whole cuts of beef or lamb. Now, I'm going to say that I'm not going to surprise you here when I say I'm not a fan of the barbecue. Oh, I know. It's just me. I've never cooked a barbecue because I don't trust myself for exactly this, for not getting it right with the food, you know, with the food being cooked well enough. And, you know, I'm not a fan of sitting outside eating food off a plate. I'm just not. That's just me. But, you know, if that's your thing, that's brilliant. So the survey also found that almost 9 out of 10 people admit to cooking meat or poultry for longer than necessary just to be sure, but it can result in dry, tough meat. So Safe Food encourages people to use meat thermometers to cook at least 75 degrees Celsius to ensure that barbecue foods like burgers, chicken, sausages and kebabs are safe and tasty. Cooking meat properly kills the bacteria that can cause food poisoning. So one of the workers there, for a representative for Safe Food, has said, our survey confirms that there's a real desire among people to cook safely, but a lack of confidence can often lead to overcooked meats, especially when using a barbecue. This summer, we want to help everyone to cook confidently, and the meat thermometer is your best friend by ensuring the temperature of the meat reaches the critical 75 degrees Celsius. Barbecue favorites like chicken and burgers and sausages will be both safe and tasty. So if you are having a barbecue and you don't, maybe it's a good idea to invest in one of those little meat thermometers to make sure that you cook it well and that everybody leaves your barbecue after having a nice, lovely feed, and nobody is like, oh, ringing round the next day. Were you all right after that? Were you sick? You don't want to be that person.
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0: Okay, weather is very warm or hot, whichever way you want to say it. It's top temperatures of 22 to 31 degrees, hottest in the Midwest. And though a little cooler, our eastern coasts owing to a moderate easterly breeze, dry and sunny for a time this afternoon. However, scattered thunderstorms locally, gusty winds may move up this afternoon and this evening. But it looks pretty decent.
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yes, I'm with you, Mr. Bob Seger. That old-time rock and roll is good, isn't it? You are listening to Amory McDevitt. I am here for John on Around the Northwest with you until 1 o'clock. Yeah, it's good, isn't it? Delighted. So a new study says early risers are happier and healthier. Could that be the case? So it found if you are up before 7 a.m., you might be setting yourself up for a healthier and happier life. So the research shows that early risers report higher levels of life satisfaction, more positive emotions, and fewer symptoms of depression and anxiety compared to those who sleep in. Experts point to the morning light exposure as a key factor and help to regulate the body's internal clock. There could be a lot in that, I'm saying. Like, I mean, do you know anybody who is happier on it than our very own Lee Gooch? And he's up every morning very early. So yeah, I think there could be something in it. A bit of Toto in Africa.

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3: And with the time approaching midday, we're going to go over to Donna Marie for the news.
4: Thanks, Anne-Marie. The Minister of State at the Department of Justice says preventing young people from becoming involved in crime remains a key priority for the government. During a visit to Letterkenny this morning, Minister Niall Collins met with Foroiga Youth Diversion Programme at Spencer House. The initiative works with young people who are involved or at risk of becoming involved in crime or antisocial behaviour with the aim of steering them away from offending. Councillor Patrick McGowan has been appointed Cathaoirleach of the Leverage-Dronorla Municipal District, with Councillor Dakota Nicvanaman elected as last Cathaoirleach. Councillor McGowan moves up from the role of last Cathaoirleach, succeeding Councillor Martin Harley. At the meeting, Councillor Nicvanaman also congratulated Anne-Marie Conlon on becoming the first female member of senior management in Donegal County Council, noting that only three women elected to the council, representation is important. Volunteer lifeboat crews in Bundoran are urging the public to take extra care around the water after responding to five incidents in just 72 hours. The RNLI says incidents included a missing child, paddleboarders in difficulty, and swimmers caught in strong currents at several beaches. They say the surge in callouts highlights the danger of cold water and strong tides, especially with no lifeguards currently on duty ahead of the 2026 season due to start on Monday. Meanwhile, a jet skier had to be assisted back onto shore off of Inch Island after getting into difficulty on Monday evening. Lough Swilly Ornellay launched after a Coast Guard request and located the craft about 3.2 nautical miles offshore. With help from another jet skier, the engine was restarted, but the vessel had limited power and was escorted safely back to Inch Pier. And finally, Fianna Fáil TDs are to support legislation to reverse the ban on nuclear energy when it comes before the Dáil in the coming months. The proposal is getting backing from a number of senior ministers, including Higher Education Minister James Lawless. Supporters say nuclear could help energy security when wind and solar output is low. That's all for now from the newsroom. Back with the main evening news, sport and obituary notices at 1 o'clock.
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Oh, yes, a bit of U2 there, kicking off the second hour of the show. Delighted, as always, to be here. I'm with you until 1 o'clock. How cool. And, yeah, I'm back in again on Saturday morning. A different time schedule for me this weekend, 10 until 12 this Saturday morning. So, yeah, if you're around, why don't you swing by and turn up the music? You know it's going to be good. Now, here's the thing. I must tell you about this. So a couple of weeks ago, myself and my family went to the Red Bull Soapbox Challenge. Do you know the thing I'm talking about? So it was on in Stormont in Belfast, and we'd always watch this on the television, and my husband and my son would be creased up laughing at the carnage that goes on. So we always had said that if it came to Ireland, we would go. And it came to Cork a few times, which is kind of long old spell. So when we saw that it had come to Belfast, we thought we will definitely make a trip and go to see that, to see what it's like. So you know what it's like. I'm sure you are familiar with it. So they put these vehicles, would that be a word? They're kind of crates. It's your own design, and some of them are very, very comical. Some of them are a bit on the high-tech side, and some of them are just an absolute calamity. So you've got these kind of crates, and they're held together with, I don't know, paper clips, sellotapes, chewing gum, and the wheels of a Silver Cross pram, that kind of thing. Actually, Silver Cross, did any of you remember the Silver Cross pram? If you're around my age and older, you will remember the Silver Cross pram. You know how I kind of go from one subject to another? That's kind of what I'm doing here at the minute. But so everybody who was anybody back in the day had a Silver Cross pram. They were, the one that we had when I was a child was the Silver Cross Balmoral Classic. Now, this was the Lamborghini of prams, or in those days they were called perambulators. Yeah, I know. Just as well we've shortened it to prams, huh? So we had one of those when I was a kid. So the kind of signature model was a navy pram. So any of you who are not familiar with this, like Silver Cross still do prams. But this baby was, like I say, an absolute machine. It was a navy blue carriage with like cream interior, and it had a hood, you know, a put up hood sort of thing. But you couldn't take it apart. And it had wheels and suspension and a beautiful handle, cream handle, and they were a work of art. But I mean, they were stationary. You couldn't take them apart and fold them and put them in a car. But in those days, not many people had cars, you know, like they would have, every family has a car now. And I remember my mum telling me a story. Like I said, I'll get back to soapbox in a second, but it's just popped into my mind. You know how I do these things. But anyway, so when we were kids, we had the pram. And the flat that we lived in, there was three flights of stairs internally. So the pram was kept at the bottom of the stairs, and then the flat was up at the top. And then when you went outside the flat, there was another flight of stairs outside. So at this particular day, my dad was heading to work. I was a baby at the time. And so my mom said to my dad, put her into the pram on your way down. And so then she was going to bring my brother down the stairs. So my dad, like, I'm not kind of like questioning his diligence on the matter, but he might not have been as thorough as my mum. And he put me into the pram, not realizing that it was actually a mouse in the pram that had snuck in during the night and was in. Now, my mum, she would have sussed this, but she didn't. So she presumed everything was okay. Now, my mum she's a strong lady. Nothing frightens her. But if you're a mouse, a rat, or a spider, well, you will frighten her. So she had my brother and she had him by the hand. And so the objective then was to bounce me down the last flight of the stairs. Now, she didn't ask my dad to do that because it meant I was outside, you know. So she was to bounce me down the last flight of stairs. And just as she got me to the top of the stairs, out ran this mouse from the inside of the pram. And she pushed me in the pram and the mouse down the flight of stairs onto the street. I know, yeah. Great bit of gentle parenting there. So she started to scream, and a man saw the pram coming down and stopped the pram at the bottom. But I just, you know, thought that those things, so everybody was unharmed, including the pram. And she was more worried about the pram because the pram was a lot of money. And in fact, you know, I saw one of those online, I'd say maybe about 6 months ago. And that particular pram is selling now for about $8,000. I kid you not. But anyway, so yeah, going back to the soapbox. If you had, actually, if you have, or you know of anybody who still has one of the old school Silver Cross prams, please let me know. 086 60 25000. I'm dying to know if any of them are still in circulation, or if you're a real fancy pants and you decided to get one of the signature models just to have, like, out walking in the park, not to put it in the car. Anyway, so if you don't know what I'm talking about,
Google Silver Cross Prams. And it's the Balmoral Classic. That was the one back in the day. So many of you are going, oh my God, I remember of them. And others are going, what's she talking about? But anyway, back to the soapbox challenge. So like I say, these things were rickety. And the front of Stormont was a great run for this to go down because it was a straight run. But then the course kind of looks like it was sort of set out by maybe five-year-old boys who thought this is a great way to, yeah, we'll do it this and we'll go over here and we'll go over there. So the day now, it was one of the mixed kind of days. There was a bit of sunshine, there was a bit of cloud. You know the sun that really, really burns you and then the next thing it's raining. It was that kind of day. So the cloud was getting a bit grey, but the race started and I have to say, there were some dodgy entrants and there was a couple of girls and they put this vehicle together and the girl just sailed down like a little fairy. Nothing fell off and she got over the little humps and bumps and everybody was kind of almost disappointed because they'd be cheering when you fall off and you crash. But she breezed through it really, really nicely. Now, it was hard to get a place to stand where you could see everything clearly, but we, you know, we moved around a little bit to see how we could do. So we're kind of watching the sky and the clouds were coming in and myself and my husband stuck together and my son and my daughter, they stuck together. So we were kind of edging around to see where could we go that was a great place to stand or a good place at least to see what was going on because you're not going to see the whole race. So they found a place. So we went up to where they were and then we're like, oh, you know what? It's going to rain, isn't it? The rain is going to come in. So the rain started to come in and that's fine. The rain's okay. But then the next thing, it went from rain to absolute downpour. The heavens literally opened and dumped down as much as they possibly could. It was bonkers. And it went from that into hailstones. So we're standing there. We had one umbrella between us. The four of us are crammed in. And like there was kids, you know, the parents say to the kids, don't jump in the puddles. Well, there was no point in saying that because everything was a puddle. There was puddles just everywhere. The kids were loving it. There was dogs. They're jumping in through. The dogs wagging the tail. And we were frozen. It was so cold and we literally got soaked through to our pants. So next thing we heard, bang, and the PA is set out along the route. And of course, because it had been outside, one set of the speakers just basically fried and the explosion happened. And we don't know what happened because people started to leave. And I'd say at that stage, there were definitely maybe 10 more entrants that hadn't managed to get down the course because and it just got, so I don't know how it ended up. So if you were there and you managed to stick around to the end, let me know what happened at the end of that. So if you were at the Soapbox Challenge or you were at, or if you had a Silver Cross Pram, please let me know. 086 60 25,000.

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1: 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It's game number 22. The numbers are 14, 30, 32, 81, 31, 84, 15, 2, 41, and finally 58. 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

Oh, a bit of Snow Patrol on a sunny day like this, what? And you're all I have is a good tune though, isn't it? So it seems that Ireland is to become the first country in Europe to launch an internationally recognised workplace mental health programme. So developed in Canada and already used across the world, the Working Mind gives employers and teams practical tools to reduce the stigma that seems to still be attached to mental health issues. So project coordinator Jackie Mulligan said it's time to recognise early signs of mental health difficulties and build a safer workplace culture. And so say all of us, most definitely, most definitely. Yeah, I'm going to go carry on with some more music. This is a great tune. I was going through tunes and I found that this was such a great tune in the day, and I'm going to give it an old spin. Bit of Justin Timberlake.

0: Oh, it's good, isn't it? Mirrors and Justin Timberlake. Yeah, I hadn't heard that for a little while. I thought, let's give it a little spin. Now, are you a pet owner? I have three kind of cats that stay around the outside of my house. Spoke about them before. They don't come in the house. They try and get in. And then when they get in, they just want to get out because they're nervous. So I kind of, when I call myself a pet owner, well, they're cats around the house. But I don't have dogs, nothing. I had a fish up until, when was it? 2 weeks ago, a fish that was 15 years old. Yeah, I know, it died a few weeks ago. But anyway, would you like to know what your pet is actually saying to you? Would that be something you would like? Because a Chinese AI company is attracting attention after claiming it has developed technology capable of translating cats and dogs with up to 95% accuracy. So the startup says its device analyzes animal sounds using music learning trained on a huge database of barks and meows. Okay, so according to the company, this system can detect emotional states and convert pet vocalizations into readable messages for humans. The claim has generated excitement online, with many pet owners fascinated by the possibility of understanding what their animals are trying to communicate. However, experts, you know, there's always going to be an expert in the field, remain skeptical. They're doubting it. That's what I meant to say. About the technology's accuracy. And scientists point out that animal communication relies heavily on body language of the animal and its environment and individual behavior, not just vocal sounds. So I'm kind of thinking I'm going with the experts on this, but researchers say fully translating pets remains a significant scientific challenge despite advances in artificial intelligence. So if you could get that AI, whatever it is, to translate what your cat and dog is trying to say, would you? Would you want to know? I don't think I would. You know, I think, you know what, there's a certain kind of mystery about the cats and dogs, and, you know, maybe they don't want to be understood, you know, because maybe they might realize if we understood everything that they actually said, they might actually end up homeless.
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Robbie Williams and Kylie Minogue. He's cheeky devil in that song, isn't he? But I do like the tune. Yes. Bit of kids there from, as I say, Robbie Williams and Kylie Minogue. Now, it seems that Dublin Airport is preparing for its busiest day ever over this bank holiday weekend. Oh, man alive. So between Friday and Monday, 500,000 people are expected to travel through the airport, including thousands of tourists coming into the country for the first time. How do they know that? I don't know. So the Irish Independent reports that Sunday is expected to be the busiest day on record, with over 100,000 people expected to fly out. Now, over 100,000 people are also expected to travel through the airport every day from 100,000 from now until the end of August. It's a lot of people, isn't it? So, yeah. Here's the thing. Back in the day, your holiday started when you went to the airport. But now the airport, for me, I think is quite a stressful place. You know, obviously there's a lot of regulations with air travel. And yeah, rightly so. I can totally understand that. But I don't know, is it just me? Or maybe you feel the same. There seems to be a feeling that you're almost a little guilty of doing something when you haven't actually done something. And do you know what I'm saying? You have this anticipation that something is going to go wrong and you're almost relieved and surprised when nothing does go wrong. So I think the key here is just to keep you cool, do what you need to do, be where you need to be, keep checking and make sure that you give yourself plenty of time to alleviate any of your own internal stress. It's not an easy one. And do what you can to try and keep any children that you're traveling with as happy and as contented and as occupied as you possibly can. Yeah, I don't know. That's all I can say about it. Okay, so I was talking about the cats and the dogs there, and would you like to understand that one of you lovely listeners has been in touch and said, I understand my cat. Every time he looks at me, it shouts, where's me blasted dinner? I get it.

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9: Okay, so the weather is very warm today with top temperatures of 22 to 31 degrees, hottest in Midwest. And though it's going to be a little cooler for eastern coasts owing to a moderate easterly breeze, dry and sunny for a time this afternoon. However, scattered at thunderstorms locally and gusty winds will move up from the south this afternoon and evening. While many areas will escape this, where they do hit, it could be severe with lightning and hail. Oh no! Midwest and southern areas are currently most at threat. But enjoy it until then.
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0: What a great tune that, isn't it? The recognizable vocals there of Charlene Spiteri in Texas. And I don't want to love her. Sing it, girl. You know what? The time is running out on me. I can't believe it. The time went so fast. I've had an absolute ball here with you today. And I hope you have enjoyed the show. I'm going to cram in as many. Have we got time for maybe one more after this ad break? We'll see how we do. So listen, let's see how we get on. But it's been absolutely super as usual. I'll be back again on Saturday morning. I'm not saying goodbye just yet. We'll have an ad break and I'll come back to you.
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0: Old time has definitely beaten me. You've been an absolute pleasure to spend the last couple of hours with. I'll be back on Saturday morning sitting in for Rory between 10 and 12. Thanks so much. See you then.

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1: Good afternoon. It's 1 o'clock. This is the lunchtime news on Highland Radio with Donal Kavanagh. In this bulletin, a protest by nursing staff is getting underway outside Ard na Gaeilge Court in Stranorra. Industrial action proper is set to begin on Tuesday of next week if an outstanding issue isn't resolved. Councillor Patrick McGowan is appointed Gaeilge of Lifford Stranorra Municipal District. Councillor Dakota Nick Venman has been elected as last Gaeilge. Volunteer crews from the Arm the Lion Bundoran are urging people to take extra care around the water after responding to 5 incidents in just 72 hours during the current spell of good weather. And the Minister for State at the Department of Justice has visited Donegal today, meeting with the Fróiga Youth Diversion Programme and others. Later in the bulletin, Mark's here with sports news. That's coming up at around 1:15, but we begin with the protest by nursing staff getting underway outside Ard na Gaeilge Court in Stranorra. Industrial action set to begin on Tuesday of next week. The action, which is being taken by the INMO and Psychiatric Nurses Association, is in response to what they say is the withdrawal by management of a pledge to provide 24/7 on-site management at the Donegal Intellectual Disability Services facility after residents were moved into houses in the community. Colin Porter is the INMO's Assistant Director of Industrial Relations. Speaking ahead of the protest, he told Highland Radio News that this action is about patient safety.
2: This isn't about pay, this is about patient care. One of the service developments that is currently going on is about moving people into a more community-based setting, which both unions members have cooperated fully with. But as part of this, there is a need for strong out-of-hours governance at a nurse manager level. And currently, the case is that there isn't that in place.
1: Councillor Patrick McGowan has been appointed Gaeilge of the Lifford Stranorra Municipal District, with Councillor Dakota Nick Venman elected as last Gaeilge. Councillor McGowan moves up from the role of last Gaeilge, succeeding Councillor Martin Hardy. At the meeting, Councillor Nick Venman also congratulated Anne-Marie Conlon. She's been appointed as Director of Housing, MD Services and Capital Projects following the retirement of Patsy Laverty. Ms Conlon is the first female member of senior management on Donegal County Council to take a Director of Services position. And Councillor Nick Venman noted that with only 3 women elected to the council proper, representation is very important. Volunteer crews from the RNLI in Bundoran have urged the public to take extra care around the water by responding to 5 incidents in just 72 hours during the recent spell of bad weather. All incidents were coordinated by Malin Head Coast Guard. With more, here's Donna Marie Doherty.
3: The crew were first alerted to reports of a missing child on the local beach who was found safe and well. They then assisted a stand-up paddleboarder who got into difficulty offshore. A member of the public was able to help before the situation escalated. During a training exercise yesterday evening, meanwhile, the lifeboat crew also responded to reports of 2 children in the water at Fintra Beach. Earlier in the day, the volunteer crew were tasked to 2 teenagers who had been swept along by strong currents as far as the Peak, a well-known surf break off the Bundoran coastline. They were brought safely ashore, while 2 additional casualties were rescued from the water of nearby surfers with the assistance of ambulance personnel and Gardaí. Bundoran RNLI say the recent surge in callouts highlights the importance of water safety as large numbers continue to visit the coast during the good weather. This is especially as there's currently no lifeguards on duty at local beaches ahead of the 2026 seasonal service.
1: Meanwhile, a jet skier had to be assisted back to shore off Inch Island after getting into difficulty just before 6 o'clock on Monday evening. The Irish Coast Guard requested the launch of Loch Swilly RNLI's inshore lifeboat Davdot with sunshine, a light breeze and choppy seas. The lifeboat located the craft around 3.2 nautical miles southwest of the station. With help from another jet skier, the engine was restarted but had limited power. The vessel was slowly escorted back to Inch Pier by the volunteer crew. Loch Swilly RNLI say the incident highlights the importance of carrying a means of communication and staying with a craft in difficulty until help arrives. The Minister of State at the Department of Justice has visited Letterkenny today with a focus on preventing young people falling into a life of crime. During his visit, Minister Niall Collins says he met with the Fróiga Youth Division Programme. It's a locally based multi-agency crime prevention initiative which seeks to divert young people who are involved or at risk of becoming involved away from crime or antisocial behaviour. Minister Collins says in Donegal there is a particular focus on road traffic offences.
4: Rallying has its positive, that to drive a car responsibly and with the proper awareness, is a key responsibility of all of us. And when you get behind the wheel of a car, you're not driving in a rally. When you're driving on the public roads, you have to drive with obviously due care and attention, and to try and ensure the safety of yourself and your own passengers and also of the other road users and pedestrians.
3: And I suppose that call will be very much echoed with the bank holiday weekend coming up. Outside of road traffic offences, what types of crimes would they be at most risk of getting involved in?
4: I suppose the main areas of crime, the whole area of drugs and the whole area of burglary and antisocial behaviour. So what the youth justice workers do is they work with offenders. They build a relationship with them. They try and impress upon them the error of their ways and try and work with them on a future life plan. And they help them also in terms of gaining qualifications and in exploring where they would like to see their lives go. And they support them. They also support their parents. They do sessions, obviously, with the offenders, but also with their parents. And we're also keen, obviously, as well, to roll out the whole area of restorative justice.
1: And that was Minister Niall Collins there speaking to Donna Marie Doherty. Well, a task force has been established to implement a new national safety camera strategy. The group, made up of representatives including Transport Infrastructure Ireland, Gardaí and the Road Safety Authority, will meet for the first time in the coming weeks. It follows a government commitment to introduce further CCTV measures across the country in a bid to reduce road injuries and deaths. TII CEO Lorcan O'Connor says there are two main areas of focus.
5: On the road safety speeding camera initiative, whereby TII will be responsible for the deployment, the maintenance of those cameras, and on Garda Síochána in terms of the enforcement. And then on the NTA side, in an urban environment around enforcement, let's say around bus lanes and other factors, whereby they will manage the process throughout.
1: A member of the HSE's Regional Health Forum is asking for more details about indoor air quality at Letterkenny University Hospital. Councillor Declan Meehan asked how current national guidance and standards are being implemented and whether the HSE has identified any concerns regarding ventilation or indoor air quality at Letterkenny University Hospital. He also asked if the HSE has assessed the impact of healthcare-associated infections linked to poor ventilation or indoor air quality. Responding area manager Dermot Monaghan said the hospital has not formally assessed the impact of infections, but is in the process of replacing ventilation equipment. Councillor Meehan says he still has some basic questions.
6: The Health and Safety Authority have a guiding principle, a code of practice for indoor air quality, the statutory instrument that the HSE needs to adhere to. And that consists of constant monitoring to measure the ventilation, to measure the quality of the air as an infection control point of view, particularly around respiratory and airborne diseases. So this can have an impact on the spread of illnesses within a hospital setting. And that affects not just patients, but also staff. So it's very important to know where we're at with regards to indoor air quality at Letterkenny University Hospital. And judging by the response that I received from the HSE today, it's not really something that's top of their list.
1: They did say in the response they gave you that they haven't actually formally assessed the impact of poor ventilation, but they do confirm they are in the process of implementing a phased and prioritised replacement programme for their ventilation equipment. And I suppose the question you want to know really is how much of a priority and how quickly is it going to be replaced?
6: Well, exactly. And I suppose that is very welcome. But in the meantime, what I'm trying to get to grips with and get an answer on is the indoor air quality being monitored and assessed while ventilation is being either installed or replaced? Dermot Monaghan, who's the Integrated Healthcare Area Manager for Donegal, said that he would come back to me on it, so I await his response on it.
1: A Donegal deputy has told the Dáil that delays in accessing treatment for rare conditions are having life-changing consequences for families. Speaking during a motion on the cost of disability, Deputy Pearse Doherty highlighted the cases of Aaron Langan and Dermot O'Sullivan, who both live with Duchenne muscular dystrophy. He said the boys require the drug Givinostat, which can slow the progression of the condition, but stressed it must be accessed urgently in order to be effective. Deputy Doherty told the Dáil that Aaron now has lost the ability to walk, despite the drug receiving EU approval last year.
7: But the cost of disability isn't just measured in euros and cents. It is also measured in the delays and the dithering of your government. And when I say that, I'm thinking very clearly of two young children in my own constituency of Donegal. They're one of 150. Young Aaron Langan from Lahey and young Dermot O'Sullivan from the Finn Valley. I had the pleasure of spending Sunday with young Aaron. Aaron's got DMD. He was here last year demanding that the government allow him access to a drug that was approved by the European Commission. It will be a year next Saturday when that was approved. Demanding early access. He was walking around when that was happening. Today he's in a wheelchair. Without access to that drug, people like Aaron and the other 150 others will not have the quality of life. So I'm asking you to deal with the cost of disability and no more delays, not just in terms of euro, but also in terms of access to crucial medication.
1: Well, that issue was also raised at a meeting this week of the HSE's Regional Health Forum by Councillor Micheál Nochtin. He was told by Regional Executive Officer Tony Canavan that the issue is going through the proper channels and is receiving the proper considerations, and that process cannot be interfered with and should be allowed run its course. Councillor Nochtin accepted that, but stressed a price cannot be put on a life. A new municipal cemetery has officially opened on Millennium Road in Derry following a £5.2 million investment by Derry City and Strabane District Council. The development will provide around 3,500 burial plots. It's expected to meet local burial needs for the next 20 years as capacity at the existing city cemetery on Lone Moor Road is now nearing exhaustion. The new site includes space for traditional burials, Islamic burials, a garden of angels, ash plots and a columbarium, along with parking, pedestrian access and full disability facilities. The Swilly Ferry linking Rathmullen and Buncrana and the Lough Swilly Ferry and the Lough Foyle Ferry connecting Greencastle and McGilligan will return to full summer service from Friday. Both services will operate 7 days a week until mid-September, providing an alternative cross-water route for motorists, cyclists and foot passengers. The ferry crossings are widely used during the summer months and are seen as an important boost for tourism, local businesses and regional connectivity across the Swilly and the Foyle. The Taoiseach has confirmed there will be future investment in rail services in the northwest, but says the government's immediate priority is restoring an air link between Derry and Dublin. Speaking in the Dáil about the Shared Island Initiative, Micheál Martin said further rail investment is planned for this region, although he gave no details on locations or timelines. He said the current focus for the northwest is on restoring a PSO-supported air service between Derry and Dublin.
8: On the rail, we've increased the amount of traffic on the Dublin-Belfast line by 40%. More people. The shops and retailers in the north are doing better now than they would have been if Shared Island hadn't invested in the rail service. And vice versa, people are coming to the Republic more. And there's greater connections between people. What's interesting is the Dublin-Derry PSO air service, which will be funded by Shared Island, the Minister for Service in October of this year, between Derry and Dublin. And I think that will be of great value to Derry in particular, because the North West has lacked connectivity. The A5 has been snarled in planning and so on. The rail service, we will have some further announcements under Shared Island for rail service to the North West, but again, it's not as comprehensive as, say, the Dublin-Belfast one.
1: It's approaching 13 minutes past 1 o'clock. Time for a short break. Sport with Mark after these.
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11: 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This week's new Wiggig at Home Store and More. All curtain poles are all one-third off. 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
1: 16 minutes past one. Good afternoon, Mark Connor.
15: Yeah, thanks, Donald. Good afternoon. We'll start with soccer. Hamer Halgrimsson says Seamus Coleman's decision to continue playing for his country is massive ahead of friendlies against Qatar and Canada. Coleman played his last game for Everton on Sunday after 17 years with the Merseyside club, and the Killybegs native is still unsure of where he'll be playing his football next season.
16: I've just finished up last week and was looking forward to coming into these two games. There'll be work being done in the background, but as of now, I'm looking forward to helping Ireland in the next two games and getting on holiday with my family and just seeing what's next.
15: Ireland boss Halgrimsson spoke to the media ahead of tomorrow's friendly with Qatar at the Aviva Stadium, which will be followed up by a trip to Montreal to face Canada a week on Saturday. He says Coleman's qualities as a leader are unmatched.
17: Really happy, obviously. His decision to continue playing for us is massive, and we're delighted with that one. And everybody has been speaking for the last week or even 2 weeks about his qualities as a leader and all of those things. We just like him to feel good as a player with us, and that's our objective. Obviously he will give in so many other areas as well, so we're just delighted he's continuing.
15: Northern Ireland manager Michael O'Neill has signed a new 4-year contract extension. It's a deal that will keep him in charge until 2032. O'Neill took on a dual role with Blackburn Rovers in February to successfully help them avoid relegation from the English Championship. Crystal Palace legend Roy Hodgson believes they are favourites going into their first ever European final tonight. They take on Spanish side Rayo Vallecano in Germany for the Conference League title. The winner will also secure a spot in next season's Europa League, and Hodgson hopes the team that he supported and managed can make history.
18: I think they're probably a better team than Rayo Vallecano, so maybe the odds are in their favour, but it would be an incredible feather in the cap of Crystal Palace Football Club to have a European trophy.
15: Nuno Espirito Santo is to remain as the manager of West Ham United despite their relegation to the Championship. The clubs released a statement saying they believe he's the right man to help them return to the Premier League at the first time of asking. Coventry City manager Frank Lampard has been named the League Managers Association Manager of the Year. It's an award voted for by his peers through the English professional leagues. Having led his club back to the Premier League, Lampard beat a shortlist that included Arsenal's Mikel Arteta and Manchester City's Pep Guardiola. He says renaissance at Coventry shows you that you must never give up.
19: I remember coming here 2 years ago. I watched it all, as we all do here tonight. And because of how I am, I was a bit envious. You know, I was out of a job and I wanted to win. I wanted to be back in. When I went into Coventry, I didn't believe that I'd be here in 18 months' time.
15: In tennis, four-time champion Iga Swiatek is among those in second-round action at the French Open today. The third seed has taken the opening set against Sara Bielek of Czechia. Later, seventh seed Elena Svitolina faces Spain's Caitlin Quevedo, while in the men's draw, Novak Djokovic is up against local favourite Valentin Royer, and second seed Alexander Zverev battles Thomas Makach. In cycling, the stage 17 of the Giro d'Italia is just underway. The 202-kilometre route will take the cyclist from Cassano d'Adda to Andalo. Denmark's Jonas Vingegaard dominated stage 16 yesterday and is still the overall leader in the pink jersey. Finally, for now, in horse racing, Donegal's Luke McAteer took a 39-1 double yesterday evening at Dundalk. The Rathmullen man won on 22-1 shot Cuban Grey for trainer PJ McKenna, and then also on the 11-8 favourite Jamestown for David Marnay. That brings McAteer's wins to 12 for the Irish flat season so far. That's all from the sports desk for now, but we're back with another update this evening around 5:45. Donal.
1: Thank you very much indeed, Mark. Fisru, the Office of the Police Ombudsman, received more than 2,700 public complaints about Gardaí last year. The watchdog says dissatisfaction with Garda investigations was the single biggest issue raised by members of the public. With more, here's Barry White.
20: Fisru today published its first annual report covering the 9 months between April and December last year. The figures show 2,706 complaints were made about Gardaí during that period. More than a quarter of all complaints, 27%, related to dissatisfaction with Garda investigations. Roads policing accounted for 15% of complaints, while a further 12% involved concerns about the conduct of Gardaí during arrests. Overall, just over half of all complaints received by Fisru were deemed valid.
1: And members of Inishowen Municipal District have pledged to do what they can to support the development of changing places facilities in the peninsula. A meeting was addressed this week by Aaron Daly, an advocate with Changing Places Ireland. He welcomed the recent opening of a facility in Letterkenny, but said Donegal still lags well behind. Mr. Daly, who has a wheelchair-bound daughter, told the meeting there are 38 facilities in the whole of the Republic and 90 in Northern Ireland. While he's now based in Dublin, Mr. Daly is originally from the Northwest, and during regular visits back, he says he and his family gravitate toward Derry rather than Donegal because of the lack of facilities. He welcomed the chance to make his submission.
21: It was good to speak to some of the councillors and concerned parties, because although the building regulations changed in 2022-23, there are black spots around the country, and unfortunately Donegal is one of those black spots where there's not a lot of change in places facilities. So I think the purpose of the meeting today was good to kind of give a background on it, kind of highlight the obligations that the councils and local authorities have around the country, and just raise awareness of it, because there is a need for changing places around the country so that it opens up facilities for families like ours.
1: You do have roots in the Northwest, and you told the members that if you're in Lisfannan, you're a lot more likely to go into Derry than you are to go elsewhere, because the reality is there are far more facilities north of the border.
21: I grew up in Inishowen. I've been in Dublin now for a few years. We visit multiple times a year, and what we find ourselves doing is it's easier to go into the likes of Derry and spend the day there than actually plan a trip around Inishowen, because there are no facilities. Like we in the past have found ourselves changing our daughter in the back of a van down at the beach, and you know how busy the beaches get, especially when the weather's good. It's great that one opened in Letterkenny recently, so that means that we can go and visit and spend the day in Letterkenny. And we can avail of the facilities there. There is a dividend for this in the council. If they do start providing places, then families of ours can actually go and enjoy the facilities that Donegal has to offer, you know.
1: Dry and sunny today with top temperatures of 21 to 25 degrees Celsius tonight, mainly dry with clear spells, the potential for some scattered showers overnight, mild with temperatures not falling below 11 to 16 in light to moderate east or southeast breezes. Tomorrow, mainly dry with sunny spells once again, cloud developing in the west during the afternoon, spreading eastward during the evening, a possibility of some light rain or drizzle, top temperatures 19 to 25 degrees Celsius, moderate southeasterly winds veering southwesterly in the afternoon and evening, freshening on western coasts. And that's Highland Radio News for now. Looking at the headlines. A one-hour protest is underway outside Ardna Gráinne Court in Stranorlar. The industrial action by INMO and PNA members is due to begin on Tuesday of next week. Councillor Patrick McGowan is the new Cathaoirleach of Lifford Stranorlar Municipal District, with Councillor Dakota Nick Venman elected as last Cathaoirleach. Meanwhile, Anne-Marie Conlon has been appointed Director of Housing, MD Services and Capital Projects with Donegal County Council following the retirement of Patsy Lafferty. And volunteer crews from the RNLI in Bundoran have urged people to take extra care around the water after responding to five incidents in just 72 hours as a result of the warm weather. We're back with news headlines again at 2 o'clock. Check all the day's news on highlandradio.com. But for now, from the news team, good afternoon. The obituary notices for this Wednesday afternoon, the 27th of May. The death has taken place of Tony Riley, Tulloch Carrigart, formerly of Curloch, County Cavan. His remains will repose at his home from 3 o'clock this afternoon and from 12 noon on tomorrow Thursday, with rosary each night at 9. Family time, please, after the rosary and on the morning of the funeral. The funeral mass will take place on Friday morning at 11 o'clock in St John the Baptist Church, Carrigart, with burial afterwards in the adjoining cemetery. The funeral mass can be viewed on the Meva Parish Facebook page. Family flowers only, please. Donations in lieu if desired to the Irish Cancer Society, care of any family member. The death has taken place of Seamus O'Donnell, Knockwira, Station Road, Falkara. His remains will repose at his late residence from 2 o'clock until 9 o'clock today and again tomorrow from 11 o'clock until 9 o'clock. Rosary both nights at 9, with the house private, please, after the rosary and on the morning of the funeral. The funeral mass will take place in St Finian's Church, Falkara, on Friday afternoon at 3 o'clock, with burial afterwards in the adjoining cemetery. The mass can be viewed on mcn.live. Family flowers only, please. Donations in lieu if desired to Falkara Community Hospital Patients Comfort Fund, care of any family member, or James Harkin, Funeral Director. The death has taken place of Mary Dugan at her home in Perth, Scotland, formerly of Tullyhillion near Burton Port. Mary's remains will travel to Ireland with her family tomorrow, reposing in St. Columba's Church Acres tomorrow, arriving at approximately 6 o'clock. Funeral mass on Friday morning at 11, followed by burial in Belcritch Cemetery. The funeral mass can be viewed on the Kilncashla Parish Facebook page. Family flowers only, please. The death has taken place of Dennis Canning, Legland Rathmullen, reposing at his late residence today until 10 o'clock and tomorrow from 11 a.m. until 10 p.m. with rosary nightly at 9. Shuttle bus in operation at St. Catherine's Church, Ochterlin Rathmullen, both days from 12 noon until 10 p.m. The funeral mass will take place on Friday in St. Catherine's Church, Ochterlin, with burial afterwards in the family plot in Rathmullen Cemetery. Family time, please, on the morning of the funeral. Donations in lieu if desired to the Irish Heart Foundation, care of Con MacDade, Funeral Directors. The death has taken place of Harry Gibbons, Lucan, County Dublin, formerly of Dorora and Letterkenny, reposing at his daughter's home this evening between 5 o'clock and 8 o'clock. Removal tomorrow morning to St Mary's Church, Lucan, arriving for funeral mass at 10 o'clock, followed by burial in Eskerlawn Cemetery. Harry's funeral mass can be viewed online at churchmedia.tv. Family flowers only, please. Donations in lieu if desired to Holly Day Ward, Connolly Hospital. And the death has taken place of Terry McGrinder, 47 Durgborough Road, Plumbridge. Terry's remains will repose at his late residence today until 10 o'clock. Funeral from there tomorrow at 10:30, going to Sacred Heart Church, Plumbridge, for 11 o'clock Requiem Mass, with burial afterwards in the adjoining cemetery. Family time, please, before the funeral tomorrow. For family information and more details regarding wakes and funerals, please go to highlandradio.com.

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Hello, hello, and welcome along to the Jive Time. Sinead Black with you right up until 3:30 today. Kicking off today's Jive Time was, of course, Mike Denver, and we love to boogie. I'd love to hear from you. 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Another scorcher of a day.

That's Keith and Ryan McDonald, and he drinks tequila. I want to say a big thanks to Anne-Marie McDevitt, who was on the Around the Northwest show, sitting in for lovely John today, doing a fabulous job, Anne-Marie. Thanks very much. And also a big hello to Eddie in Milford, is looking for Texas, or It's an Old Love Thing. Absolutely. We've plenty of time to squeeze in lots of those requests, so keep them coming. 086 60 25 000. Hello, Sinead from Sunny Inishowen. Please play the lively song of John Hogan's called Our Love. Yes, leave that with me. And of course, lots of birthdays happening today, and one of them is Joe O'Donnell up there in Leck. That's Joe O'Donnell Senior. And have a great day. And that comes in with lots of love. Happy birthday to you. Going to dedicate this next one to you. It's Like Yourself. It's a good old classic. You can click your fingers now. This is Roger Miller this time, and King of the Road.

0: 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I ain't got no cigarettes, but 2 hours.
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6: Now, the weather for today, Wednesday the 27th of May. Dry and sunny, top temperatures of 21 to 25 degrees, though a little lower for some eastern coasts due to a mostly moderate easterly breeze. Well, up here in the northwest, it is, of course, staying lovely and warm. Lots of sunshine, hitting around 23 degrees at the minute with us in Donegal and around that. And with that being said, it's a good time to remind you that today is actually National Sun Cream Day. So there you are, Wednesday the 27th of May. Perfect time to be lashing on the sun cream. Stephen Smith's going to take us for a jive this time, Ireland for the summer. Where else would you want to be?
7: There is something that I have to tell you. I've written you a letter, I've sent it off today.

Come on, everybody. Before that, we had Stephen Smith with Ireland for the Summer. Now, if you birthday request today, can you please wish Jordan McBertie from St. Johnson a very happy birthday for today? Lots of love comes in from Lauren and Killian. Well, you know what? Jordan, you're celebrating it with some of the greats in country music over there in America. It's this guy's birthday today, Chris Stapleton. What a fabulous voice he has. We're heading for the news now with some Chris. Don't be going anywhere. Come right back to me. We'll have our little riddle then. Talk to you shortly.

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1: Good afternoon. It's 2 o'clock. The headlines on Highland with Donal Kavanagh. Approximately 20 nurses are protesting outside Ardnagreddin Court in Stranorlar this afternoon, demanding that promises be kept regarding 24/7 managerial supervision. A written commitment was given after residents were moved to houses in the community. Those in the protest are members of the INMO and Secretary Nurses Association. Notice has been given of a period of industrial action starting on Tuesday next, June 2nd. A decision on whether to proceed with that will be taken after today's protest. Councillor Patrick McGowan has been nominated as the Cathaoirleach of the Lifford Stranorlar Municipal District. He takes over the role from the previous chair, Martin Harley. He previously served as the last Cathaoirleach in the last term. Meanwhile, Councillor Dacola Nick Venman has been nominated as the last Cathaoirleach of the Municipal District. Volunteer crews from the RNLI in Bundoran have urged the public to take extra care around the water after responding to 5 incidents in just 72 hours over the recent spell of bad weather. All the incidents were coordinated by the Malinhead Coast Guard. Meanwhile, a jet skier had to be assisted back to shore off Inch Island after getting into difficulty just before 6 o'clock on Monday evening. The Minister for State at the Department of Justice visited Letterkenny today with a focus on preventing young people falling into a life of crime. During the visit, Minister Niall Collins said he met with the Faroga Youth Division Programme, a locally based multi-agency crime prevention initiative seeking to divert young people involved or at risk of becoming involved away from crime or antisocial behaviour. Minister Collins says in Donegal there's a particular focus on road traffic offences. And Fistru, the Office of the Police Ombudsman, received more than 2,700 public complaints about Gardaí last year. The watchdog says dissatisfaction with Gardaí investigations was the single biggest issue raised by members of the public. Now, the main stories, we're back with news again at 3 o'clock.
2: Quite the unconventional grill setup you got there, Barry. Still, those marinated pork chops smell nice.
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Welcome back to the Jive Time. And that's Sean Cuddy that time with three legends. Now, speaking of legends, I want to say a big hello to Audrey. She's tuned into the show today and says, a beautiful day it is, Sinead. Absolutely, isn't it? Gorgeous, Audrey. And you know what? You've been tuned in all week. You're looking for a Joe Dolan song. Well, he is, of course, a legend as well. And you're a bit of a legend yourself, Audrey. So especially for you today, we're keeping the happy vibes and keeping those requests coming and going. Here they are, more and more, especially for you. There's no show like a Joe show.

especially for Audrey today. That's Joe Dolan and More and More. Now, I think it's time for our little riddle today to get you through the hump of the week. However, I don't think we need much help this week, do we? That sunshine has given us all that we need. However, today's little riddle is, what runs around the yard without moving? What runs around the yard without moving? If you know the answer, text it to me. Of course, followed by your name and where you're listening from today to 086 60 25000.

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5: She jake no mage to rish a daw on this Wednesday afternoon, and also time to me to get to some of these requests. Now I want to say a big hello to Tina Curran and Kitty Callahan. That comes in from Dimpnet today, and it says, have a lovely day and can you play something nice for them, Sinead? Of course you can. And can you wish Kathleen McGarvey in Remelton a very happy birthday? 99 today. That's Kathleen McGarvey. Very happy, happy birthday to you. 99 today. I thought it said that you were getting a 99 today. Well, I hope you do get a 99 as well. And that comes in from Jared and Anna in Milford. And lastly for now, I also want to say hello and afternoon, Sinead. Would you like to hear, we would like to hear the Mavericks. Here comes my baby. And can you also say hi to Francis and Letterkenny and Tom and Michael and Kelly Beggs. That's from all the Glenties crew. Well, you know what, for the whole lot of yous now today. Here's the Mavericks this time. And here comes my baby. For Teenie and for Katie, this is for you now.

That's a great Mavericks for you, and here comes my baby, especially for all the gang and Glenties today. Now, a little reminder of today's little riddle. It's too easy. I think I'm going to have to do two a day to try and catch you out at this rate. But a reminder of the first one today so far is, what runs around the yard without moving? What runs around the yard without moving? Lots of you are getting in touch now. You are all far too smart. But anyway, if you know the answer and want to get involved, text it to me. And of course, your name and where you're listening from to 086 60 25,000. Now, a big thank you to the Irish Wheelchair Association staff that took us up, took us on a trip on Monday past. The day was wonderful, and thank you to all of them. That comes in from Margaret. I hope you had a wonderful day, Margaret, and thank you very much for your message. And also a big hello to John in Lucan today. Would like to hear something by Blake Shelton. Absolutely, leave that with me for now, though. This listener didn't give me their name. However, they're right on the same track as me today. As you wouldn't believe, they're looking for some George Strait, and I have them lined up next. Here's the Seashores of Old Mexico. I nearly didn't get that out there. George Strait for you.

Yes, that's myself singing This Is My Island, requested by Sharon and all the gang today who are looking forward to my annual hooly trip out to Aranmore. Yes, I can't believe that June is just around the corner. We go every year at the end of June, so looking forward to having you all there for a good lively day out as always. And I also want to say hello to Betty and all the gang as well. Thank you very much for your requests, and also to Audrey once again. Now, lots of incorrect answers today for our teaser. I'll give you one final reminder of the little riddle, and then I might have another one coming up for our last hour of the program. But for now, this one is: what runs around the yard without moving? And no, it's not a hedge and it's not air. No, but keep those suggestions coming. If you think you know what it is, text me your name and your answer to 086 60 25,000. I want to say hello to all the gang in Strabane today, especially to Michael Hegarty and Wendy who are listening in. And that comes in from JD Hogg in Strabane. And a song of your choice. Well, we're going to keep it sweet for you if that's okay. Here's Archie's this time, and Sugar, Sugar.

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9: I want to say a big hello to Darren McCracken, who's listening in Buncrana today. Also to Dom in Remelton. And also to some more incorrect answers to our little riddle today. It must be the heat getting to y'all. Or however, you could be outside looking around your garden as well. But no. And of course, what runs around the yard without moving? Could it be a robot grass cutter, Sinead, or a camera? Oh, well, that's quite a smart answer. No, that's not. They're getting very popular, aren't they, these wee robot grass cutters? But no, that's not the answer that I'm looking for. Keep the suggestions coming now. I'm going to dedicate this one now to my good buddy Eddie. This is Rolly Daniels teamed up with Derek Ryan this time. And they're on the wrong side of sober.

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That's local voice that time of David Craig and his version of Drunken Sailor. Now, I think I'm going to give you the answer this time for our little riddle. And I have lots of funny... No, it's not a wall either. Lots of incorrect answers today. What runs around the yard without moving? And the answer that I was looking for was, of course, a fence. Yes, I thought that was too easy, but actually that must... proved difficult. Lots of incorrect answers today. However, Ronan and Derry got it right, and also hello to Brian Quinn. You also got it right. And Margaret Gallagher, congratulations to you as well. Dom and Remelton also got it right. And I want to say a big hello to James as well, listening over in Glasgow, also got it correct. And Geraldine Alcorn, as always, hello to Colette as well in Strabane. And a lot of you today, hello Pat as well, getting in touch, and Michelle in Convoy, and also to William. For now, we'll leave it there. Now, time for a wee sing-along this time. Here's the Drifters, and Saturday Night at the Movies. Well.

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1: 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Here's a letter that was submitted last year.
2: I'm one of the children of Ireland and I love to create. Some of us build things, some of us draw, some of us dance, some of us imagine quietly, but all of us have ideas. And Cruinneagh na Nog is our day that says, your ideas matter. It's not about winning or being the best. It's about making something, anything, that's ours. Like a song with no words, a drawing that makes no sense, a robot made from cereal boxes, a dream that doesn't need permission. Thank you for helping give us a National Day of Creativity.
1: 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Cruinneagh na Nog, unleash your creative spark.
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9: Now a reminder of today's weather. Of course, it is sunny, sunshine all day long. Top temperatures will be between 21 and 25 degrees.
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That's Toby Keith that time, and a great song. Who's Your Daddy? Of course, Megan Maroney does a fab job as that as well. I want to say hello to the ladies, Mary Catherine and Andrea, listening in today. I also got our answer riddle correct as well. I'm going to have to try and hook out another one before 3:30. Don't be going anywhere. Now I want to say and dedicate this next song actually to Charlotte and Anna. And lovely to know you're tuning in. Hope you're behaving yourselves and enjoying the music as always. And also a very happy and special birthday to Bridie, who is 70 today. So bear with me after the news. We'll be playing a special request for you, and of course if you have a dedication or request, send it in now to 086 60 25000. We're going to head for the bingo numbers up next. Of course, that jackpot of 16,600 and the news. We'll talk to you then. Stay.

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1: 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You're playing on the blue sheet for the daily prize of €400. 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It's game number 22. The numbers are 14, 30, 32, 81, 31, 84, 15, 2, 41, and finally 58. 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
9: Good afternoon, it's 3 o'clock. Donal Kavanagh at the news desk. Approximately 20 nurses protested outside Ard na Gaoithne Court in Stranorra at lunchtime, demanding that promises made for 24/7 managerial supervision be kept. A written commitment, they say, was given after residents were moved to houses in the community. Those involved in the protests were members of the Irish Nurses and Midwives Association and the Psychiatric Nurses Association. It'll be decided later if industrial action, which is scheduled to begin on Tuesday next, June 2nd, will be taken. Jackie Mulhern is chair of the PNA's Donegal branch. She described the moment she learned that the night and weekend managerial support was being withdrawn.
10: We actually were gutted. We went down there thinking this won't take long to see what way they're going to do this. That's actually, we went to the meeting. It's over in Jackson's, thinking this is simple. You know, we're going in here for WRC, but it's, you know, it's just what way they want a wee bit. No, they were just adamant.

0: months. So we were like, what do you mean? Don't be silly. It's in writing. It was agreed. And no, they just were blank. No. So yeah, we were kind of gutted. Like, we thought we've done our part and you just haven't held up your end. Like,
1: Emma Callaghan is the Éireann Mhos rep and a staff nurse in the care facility. She says without the support, nurses can't focus their full attention on care.
2: At the end of the day, nurses have been carrying the load of out-of-hour services in Nairgreen Court now for too long, and we have been highlighting the health and safety risks that are very clear. We have evidenced and we have raised the concerns on numerous occasions, but unfortunately, we feel that we're not being listened to.
1: Councillor Patrick McGowan has been appointed Cathaoirleach of the Lifford Stranraer Municipal District, with Councillor Dakota Nick Venman elected as last Cathaoirleach. Councillor McGowan takes over from Councillor Martin Harley. He was last Cathaoirleach last year. At the meeting, Councillor Nick Venman also congratulated Anne-Marie Conlon, a council official who's been appointed as Director of Housing, MD Services and Capital Projects. That follows the retirement of Patsy Lafferty. Volunteer crews from the Ornellay and Bundoran have urged people to take extra care around the water after responding to 5 incidents in just 72 hours during the recent spell of warm weather. All incidents were coordinated by Mallon Coast Guard. With more, here's Donna Marie Doherty.
3: The crew were first alerted to reports of a missing child on the local beach who was found safe and well. They then assisted a stand-up paddleboarder who got into difficulty offshore. A member of the public was able to help before the situation escalated. During a training exercise yesterday evening, meanwhile, the lifeboat crew also responded to reports of 2 children in the water at Fintra Beach. Earlier in the day, the volunteer crew were tasked to 2 teenagers who had been swept along by strong currents as far as the Peak, a well-known surf break off the Bundoran coastline. They were brought safely ashore, while 2 additional casualties were rescued from the water of nearby surfers with the assistance of ambulance personnel and Gardaí. Bundoran Ornellay say the recent surge in call-outs highlights the importance of water safety as large numbers continue to visit the coast during the good weather. This is especially as there's currently no lifeguards on duty at local beaches ahead of the 2026 seasonal service.
1: Meanwhile, a jet skier had to be assisted back to shore off Inch Island after getting into difficulty just after 6 o'clock on Monday evening. Lough Swilly Ornellay says the incident highlights the importance of carrying a means of communication and staying with a craft in difficulty until help arrives. Junior Justice Minister Niall Collins has been in Donegal today. He visited Letterkenny, where he had a meeting with representatives of the Foroiga Youth Diversion Programme. It's a locally based multi-agency crime prevention initiative which seeks to divert young people who are involved or at risk of becoming involved in crime or antisocial behaviour. Minister Collins says in Donegal there is a particular focus on road traffic offences.
4: Rallying has its positives, that to drive a car responsibly and with the proper awareness, is a key responsibility of all of us. And when you get behind the wheel of a car, you're not driving in a rally. When you're driving on the public roads, you have to drive with, obviously, due care and attention, and to try and ensure the safety of yourself and your own passengers and also of the other road users and pedestrians.
1: Weather forecast: dry and sunny with top temperatures this afternoon, 21 to 25 degrees Celsius. Mainly dry tonight with clear spells, the potential for some scattered showers overnight. Mild with temperatures not falling below 11 to 16 degrees Celsius. Light to moderate east or southeast breezes. It'll be mainly dry with sunny spells tomorrow. Cloud developing in the west during the afternoon and spreading eastwards as the evening progresses, bringing some light rain or drizzle. Top temperatures of 19 to 25 degrees Celsius tomorrow. Moderate southeasterly winds again, veering southwesterly in the afternoon and evening, freshening somewhat on western coasts. That's Highland Radio News. We're back with news again at 4 o'clock.
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Welcome back to the last half hour of the Jive Time. That's Michael English and Kitty Garden. Great, lively one it is too. Now, I want to say a big hello to John today, who has sent in a lovely little photo, who's enjoying the Jive Time, and he wants to say a special hello to his lovely mommy and daddy who are sitting out in the garden and enjoying Highland Radio as well. So a lovely photo, and keep those coming as well, whatever you're up to today. You can WhatsApp them to me on 086 60 25 000. John's listening down in sunny Greencastle. There's not much post being delivered today, however, but thank you very much, and a big hello to Michael and Breach as well. Now, also a big hello to Charlie today. Says, hi Sinead, can you play something lively for me? I sure can. Here's the Dixie Chicks for you.

That's the Dixie Chicks there and Long Time Gone. Now back to some more birthdays. Please wish my sister Pat Henderson in Strabane a very happy birthday. That comes in from your sister Anne Dunyan in Balbuffet. Big hello to you and Brendan as well. Hope all is doing good and happy birthday to you, Pat. And also, hi Sinead, can you please say hello and a big hello to your mum and dad. They were telling me you're in Scotland. Yes, that comes in from somebody. Didn't give their name, however, they were at Really for Life enjoying themselves. So a big thank you for that request as well. Sinead, can you please wish our son-in-law, Jordan, a very happy birthday and play something by Declan Earley. Well, I'm slowly running out of time. If I don't get that in today, I will play Declan for you tomorrow, where I'll be back on the Jive Time from 1:30 to 2:30 with you as well. But happy birthday to you, Jordan, and I know that you'll be spoiled rotten. And this man also shares his birthday today, one of the finest singers in country music. The lovely, soft, tender voice of none other than Don Williams would have been 87 if he was alive today.

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20: 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Follow.

that's about all I have time for on today's show. I'd like to thank you very much for staying with me. Thanks for entering today's little riddle. Thanks to Bronwyn's on the phones, and mostly thanks to you for your company. Be back with you tomorrow, 1:30 to 3:30. And don't forget, Danny and Anya's up next with the home stretch. Until then, good day. Take care. God bless. Enjoy the sunshine. Gonna leave you with Uptown Girl and Westlife.

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9: 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We will be with you till 5:30 today. It is Wednesday, which means it's Red Flag Wednesday, so we want you to help us with a dilemma today. Here comes the Beatles.

0: The Beatles and Here Comes the Sun opening up the show for us today.
1: The perfect song.
0: Perfect song.
1: For the perfect day.
0: It is.
1: Beautiful day.
0: Roasting out there.
1: So good.
0: But I'm not complaining. I am enjoying every minute of it.
1: I don't want to be in a studio though. It's gorgeous out there. Every time there's a break, we're running outside out to the front of the car park. Get the rays, run back
0: in. Any bit of rain at all. So yes, as Danny said earlier, it is Wednesday. And of course that means it is Red Flag Wednesday. And we have another red flag scenario in store for you later on. So do stay tuned for that, where we will be looking for a little bit of advice off you at home for a listener.
1: Also, we have the Quiz Whiz coming up today. The score on the leaderboard is only still 4.
0: Yeah.
1: So there is a big chance of someone go top that leaderboard today. And if you do want to play, you got to text your name plus play to 086 60 25000. And we could be contacting you after 4.
0: Yes, and of course, Danny has some more historical bits for us.
1: I do indeed.
0: It's just a wealth of knowledge.
1: So exciting.
0: I cannot wait. So all of that to come up between now and 5:30. If you have any requests, please do get in touch. And if you want to let us know what you're getting up to in the sunshine, you can text us on 086 60 25000.

0: summer long, Kid Rock. Haven't heard that in a while. Little toe tapper. Now, it is time for On This Day in History.
1: Drum roll, please.
0: So, will I kick it off?
1: Go for it.
0: Okay, on this day in 1930... Now, let me say, history wasn't great. Today, I have to be honest, I really searched for all this stuff, so it took me a bit of a time to get stuff to come out with his
1: something today. Off substance.
0: So, on this day in 1937, was a massive day for San Francisco as the Golden Gate Bridge opened up for the first time.
1: Ah.
0: Now, the Golden Gate Bridge obviously gets painted. You know when they finish painting it, they get to one side of it, they have to start all over again. It's a continuous thing.
1: They're
0: constantly painting the bridge. Yeah.
1: It's I don't know why, I just assumed the metal was...
0: And it gets rusty as well. You think they would have, because it's over the sea. So they have to sandblast it, paint it. It's a, yeah, it's a messy
1: job. 365 job.
0: Constantly, all year round. So, yeah. Listen, people are getting work, aren't they?
1: Well,
0: happy days.
1: Yeah.
0: Okay, next one is, on this day in 1963, Bob Dylan released the hit anthem song, I'd say, Blowing in the Wind. You know Blowing in the Wind?
1: I probably do if I heard it.
0: Oh, you do?
1: I'd say I do.
0: I was going to sing it there.
1: Go.
0: No.
1: Give me a few bars.
0: The answer, my friend, is blowing in the wind.
1: No.
0: I really sound like Buster here, don't I?
1: How's it going?
0: How are you? Anyway, it was a massive hit and it became the protest song for civil rights and anti-war movements. That's what made it so big.
1: Such a popular song.
0: So well done, Bob Dylan. And the last one is, on this day in 1933, Walt Disney released an animated short film called...
1: Mickey Mouse.
0: No. The Three Little Pigs.
1: Oh, I didn't know he had.
0: Yeah.
1: It's a lot of Walt Disney these days. He was busy this time of year.
0: I do like Disney though.
1: Who doesn't?
0: Yeah, I do. I'm a big kid. I'm like Peter Pan. I'm never going to grow up.
1: Really?
0: Yep. So that's my day in
1: so
0: history.
1: That's our history.
0: Yeah. See, it was not great, but this is all right.
1: But still to come up, we do have the red flag that everyone's going to be waiting hard on to hear. And we also have the quiz was to come up as well. So the scoreboard is still sitting at 4. And if you think you can beat that score of 4, all you have to do is text play plus your name to 086 60 25000.
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1: Now, today will be dry and sunny with top temperatures of 21 to 25 degrees. Though a little lower for some eastern coasts. Due to a mostly moderate easterly breeze, you threw me off.
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0: Bender and people watching. Did you see the latest trailer released by Toy Story?
1: No, I actually forgot it was coming. The new one, 5, isn't it? I forgot it's
0: number
1: coming.
0: Number 5, and it is coming out now on the 19th of June.
1: I look forward to that. I love Toy Stories.
0: I can't wait to see it. And I love the storyline of this one.
1: Okay.
0: Because it's like technology against toys.
1: Well, I know nothing about it, so.
0: Do you want spoilers?
1: Ah, tell me.
0: It's technology against toys.
1: All right.
0: So the girl gets an iPad or tablet, whatever you want to call
1: and
0: it.
1: And gives up on the toys then.
0: And the tablet has a voice and speaks. And the toys are trying to keep in her life. So they go to war, basically.
1: You're selling to me, Anya. I have to say, you are selling to me. I can't wait.
0: I'm pulling blanks here. But it was released that Bad Bunny and Alan Cumming are joining the cast.
1: Bad Bunny, he's coming out. I never heard of that guy till the Super Bowl.
0: Super Bowl halftime show.
1: And now he's getting everything.
0: Everywhere.
1: Obviously, he was huge out in South America and all.
0: Yeah. He is playing pizza with sunglasses.
1: Listen, I'll be happy.
0: That is his character.
1: And
0: Alan Cumming is going to be playing the alter ego to the horse Bullseye.
1: Very good.
0: Very exciting. So that is all to look forward to in June.
1: What'd you say, 20?
0: The 19th of June.
1: Oh, 19th of June.
0: Yeah.
1: Yeah, I look forward to seeing that.
0: Yes. And I might get to see the Michael Jackson film before then.
1: I reckon the Michael Jackson movie will be out on iTunes soon or
0: iTunes.
1: Apple. It comes out early on Apple, doesn't it?
0: Oh, does it?
1: Yeah. You don't have Apple, do you?
0: Apple TV?
1: Yeah.
0: No.
1: Oh, wait, that's that then. I don't think it'd be in the cinema too much longer, so you want to hurry up.
0: I'll get the DVD. Do you still get DVDs?
1: I don't know, Anya. I don't have a DVD player, so.
0: Oh, well.
1: Do you have a DVD player?
0: I think we have a TV in the house that has a DVD player on the side of it. And we just keep it because it's the only way to watch a DVD.
1: Does anybody still watch DVDs?
0: We still have a DVD player to watch back old videos from.
1: I don't even have a DVD player. I had loads, but just got rid of them.
0: Yeah. It's like CD players.
1: Yeah.
0: Who has them anymore? But anyways,
1: moving on.
0: Please do get in touch with us if you have any requests, if you want to hear any songs, or if you have any dedications or well wishes for anyone. Do get in touch and let us know on 086 60 20 5000.

0: Chapel Roan and Good Luck Babe. Now, we are approaching the 4 o'clock news, but we will be back after with the red flag incident. And we will also be playing the Quiz Whiz. So all of that to come up after four.
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8: It's 4 o'clock. This is Highland Radio News with Donal Kavanagh at the news desk. The five Midlands Northwest MEPs have been addressing the Seanad this afternoon on their own priorities and work ahead of Ireland taking over the presidency of the EU on July 1st. During the debate, independent MEP Luke Ming-Flanagan raised the issue of the infringement proceedings being taken against the Irish government in relation to alleged failures in market surveillance, which led to the defective concrete crisis. He said the Commission recently published a letter from the Irish government suggesting that market surveillance objectives are being met and the situation that led to the DCB crisis won't be repeated. Luke Ming-Flanagan isn't convinced.

0: late as of April of this year. Donegal County Council confirmed that market surveillance, inspection and testing is generally carried out on a reactive basis only. So we have asked the Commission to keep this infringement procedure open until the Building Standards Regulatory Authority is legally established and operational. The recommended staffing level of 500 professionals is reached. The enforcement model moves from reactive, because this is the law, to a complaint-based model, to a proactive independent testing regime.
1: A decision is to be made shortly on whether nurses at Ardguinea Court in Stranraer will embark on industrial action on Tuesday next, June 2nd. Approximately 20 nurses protested outside the facility at lunchtime today, demanding that promises made for 24/7 managerial supervision be kept. The written commitment was given after residents were moved to houses in the community. The protesting nurses are members of both the INMO and the Psychiatric Nurses Association. Jackie Mulhern is chair of the PNA's Donegal branch. She says they were stunned when they learned that the night and weekend managerial support commitment was being reneged on.
2: We actually were gutted. We went down there thinking this won't take long to see what way they're going to do this. It's actually, we went to the meeting, it's over in Jackson, thinking this is simple, you know, we're going in here for WRC, but it's, you know, it's just what way they want a wee bit. No, they were just adamant, so we were like, what do you mean? Don't be silly. It's in writing. It was agreed. And, no, they just were blank, no. So, yeah, we were kind of gutted. Like, we thought, we've done our part and you just haven't held up your end, like...
1: Emma Callaghan is the INMO's rep and a staff nurse in the care facility. She says without that support, nurses can't focus their full attention on care.
3: At the end of the day, nurses have been carrying the load of out of our services in Ardguinea Court now for too long, and we have been highlighting the health and safety risks that are very clear. We have evidenced and we have raised the concerns on numerous occasions, but unfortunately we feel that we're not being listened to.
1: Councillor Patrick McGowan is the new Cathaoirleach of the Lifford Stranraer Municipal District, with Councillor Dakota Nick-Fanman elected as last Cathaoirleach at the meeting. Councillor Nick-Fanman also congratulated Council official Anne-Marie Conlon, who's been appointed Director of Housing, MD Services and Capital Projects. That follows the retirement of Patsy Lafferty. Volunteer crews from the Ornellay and Bundoran have urged the public to take extra care around the water after responding to 5 incidents in just 72 hours during the recent spell of warm weather. All of the incidents were coordinated by Mallon Head Coast Guard. With more, here's Donna-Marie Doherty.
4: The crew were first alerted to reports of a missing child on the local beach who was found safe and well. They then assisted a stand-up paddleboarder who got into difficulty offshore. A member of the public was able to help before the situation escalated. During a training exercise yesterday evening, meanwhile, the lifeboat crew also responded to reports of 2 children in the water at Fintra Beach. Earlier in the day, the volunteer crew were tasked to 2 teenagers who had been swept along by strong currents as far as the Peak, a well-known surf break off the Bundoran coastline. They were brought safely ashore, while 2 additional casualties were rescued from the water of nearby surfers with the assistance of ambulance personnel and Gardaí. Bundoran Ornellay say the recent surge in call-outs highlights the importance of water safety as large numbers continue to visit the coast during the good weather. This is especially as there's currently no lifeguards on duty at local beaches ahead of the 2026 seasonal service.
1: Weather forecast dry and sunny this afternoon and into the evening on top temperatures of 21 to 25 degrees Celsius. Tonight, staying mainly dry with clear spells, potential for some scattered showers overnight, mild with temperatures not falling below 11 to 16 degrees Celsius in light to moderate east or southeast breezes. It'll be mainly dry with sunny spells tomorrow, cloud developing in the west during the afternoon, spreading eastwards in the evening, bringing some light rain or drizzle potentially. Highest temperatures of 19 to 25 degrees Celsius in moderate southeasterly winds, veering southwesterly in the afternoon and evening, freshening on western coasts. And that's Highland Radio News. We're back with news again at 5 o'clock. That'll be the headlines. And the main evening news, of course, is at 5:30. But from now, from the news team, good afternoon.
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0: J-Lo and Pitbull and On the Floor. Did you hear what Pitbull is attempting at his gig in London in July?
1: I don't really know too much about Pitbull, I have to be honest with you, Anya. No, I didn't.
0: Well, there has been a call out made by the British Summertime Festival, which is where he's playing in Hyde Park. They are looking for volunteers to count bald caps in the crowd at the Stars performance.
1: Sorry, what was it?
0: Bald caps.
1: A bald cap?
0: Yep.
1: Right.
0: As they attempt a world record for the most amount of bald people in the one area.
1: Okay.
0: Have you seen...
1: Is there a reason why he's doing that, or is it just...
0: Well, it's become a trend in the last few years that people that go to his gig dress up as him.
1: Right. Oh, he's bald.
0: So they
1: him,
0: wear.
1: Obviously.
0: Yeah, he's bald.
1: I didn't even know.
0: Oh, right.
1: I was like, what's the whole bald thing?
0: So people go, they're dressing. So he always wears a suit and he wears aviator glasses and he's bald. So people.
1: Should start with that, maybe.
0: Sorry. Well, other people probably know that. But they rock up to his gigs and they have the bald cap on, aviator glasses and a suit. It's very, very funny. So he's now attempting a world record at the festival.
1: And do we know what the record currently is?
0: That's something I actually don't know. I feel like it's not something that's been done before.
1: Yeah, so I don't... Yeah, he might break it, I reckon.
0: So, yeah. But yeah, that's what Pitbull's getting up to this summer.
1: So, will we get on to Red Flag Wednesday?
0: We shall.
1: Okay, so we got our dilemma in and we are going to read it out to you guys and we want you to get in touch to give us your input.
0: Thoughts, opinions.
1: Yeah. So, here we go. Hi, Danny and Anya. Am I being tight? My friend keeps forgetting her purse. We went for lunch a while ago, so I said I'd cover her lunch. Hers came to about €20. She said she'd revolute me. She never did. But I don't mind because we normally end up even. But this happened again last week, and it's annoyed me this time. I don't know if I should say something. Ooh, what
0: there
1: do you think?
0: There we have it.
1: I'm not going to give my opinion yet.
0: We'll keep our thoughts to ourselves for now. But we want advice from you at home. Should she be saying something to her friend? Is she pulling a fly one over her? Or is she genuinely forgetting her purse when she goes for lunch? Let us know what you think on 086 60 25000. And we will be sharing those thoughts with you in the next hour.

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6: 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Here's a letter that was submitted last year.
7: 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Some of us build things, some of us draw, some of us dance, some of us imagine quietly. But all of us have ideas. And Cruinneagh na Nog is our day that says, your ideas matter. It's not about winning or being the best. 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Like a song with no words, a drawing that makes no sense, a robot made from cereal boxes, a dream that doesn't need permission. 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
6: 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Shekalaha Ama Highland Radio. 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
8: Che, nedeg, momed, Teresa Carr. 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
1: It is time for the first game of the Quiz Whiz today, and on the line, hoping to beat that score of four, we have Lorraine. Hello, Lorraine.
2: Hello, Lorraine.
3: Hello, hello, Buster.
2: How are you? How is your sunny Wednesday going? What are you up to?
3: I'm working here in Kilcare, so I am.
2: You're working? You think you would have rang in sick today, Lorraine?
3: Not yet, no.
2: Not yet.
3: Not allowed to, I'm afraid.
2: Well, listen.
3: Beautiful there, I must say.
1: It's lovely.
2: Have you heard how the game is played? You obviously heard the game before.
3: I do, yeah.
2: Brilliant. So you're going to get 30 seconds to answer as many questions as possible. If you don't know an answer, just say pass, and you'll move on to the next question, Lorraine. All right.
3: Perfect. Thank you.
2: No bother at all. Are you nervous?
3: Not a bit, no.
2: Brilliant. Right, we'll get on with this game, all right? Lorraine, are you ready?
3: Okay. Yeah.
2: Anya, you ready?
1: I'm ready.
2: Okay, Lorraine, all the best. Three, two, one, go.
1: What P word means calm and quiet?
3: Peace.
1: What is 132 divided by 11?
3: 21.
1: In what county would you find the town Maynooth?
3: Find Kildare.
1: What is the opposite of optimistic?
3: Pre-domestic or something. Carry on.
1: What is the capital of Luxembourg?
3: Luxembourg.
1: Who sang Crazy in Love?
2: Stop. Just out of time there, Lorraine. So
3: that's okay.
2: We got a score of, unfortunately, three.
1: You were close on. Yes.
2: There was one. I was like, "Can we give it to her?" But you didn't. We can't give you the opposite of optimistic.
1: So I'll just recap for you. 132 divided by 11 was 12. And
3: 12. Yeah.
1: Pessimistic was the opposite of optimistic. And then. Yeah. Beyonce. Sang Crazy in Love. But you'll definitely have to give it another go. You were so close.
2: Lorraine, I could hear somebody helping you. Who's helping you?
3: That's one of my work colleagues. I'm afraid.
2: Well, tell him he was brutal. Listen, Lorraine, good talking to you. Enjoy the rest of your Wednesday sunny day.
3: Okay, bye.
2: So the score is still four.
1: Yes, and if you want to try and beat that, all you have to do is text play plus your name to 086 60 25000.
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0: Teddy Swims and The Door. So before the quiz was, we kicked off this week's red flag, and this one, this week's, goes like this. So, hi Danny and Anya. Am I being tight? My friend keeps forgetting her purse whenever we go for lunch. A while ago, sorry, I need to start that again. Keeps forgetting her purse, and we went for lunch a while ago, so I said I'd cover her lunch. Hers came to about 20 euro, and she said she'd revel at me. She never did, but I don't mind because we normally end up even. But it happened last week again, and it's annoyed me this time. I don't know if I should say something.
1: So you guys have been texting in loads, actually, loads of texts coming in with your opinions on this.
0: Advice.
1: Yeah. So do you want to read out the first one there?
0: Yes. So Marie got in touch and she said, ask her next time, has she got her purse? Don't bring your money and do this twice to make sure you're even. Then in future, only get something to eat if she pays for her own. No sponging on your own friends.
1: And we have another one in from Brendan, and he said, if she is generally your friend, say nothing. She could be going through a bit of a tough time and needs your silent support.
0: Very good point.
1: He sounds like a good friend.
0: He does sound like a good friend.
1: But we have loads, and we'll get to them as we go on. But keep them coming in on 086 60 25000. And we will try and get reading out as many as possible.
0: Yes. And also, we did ask for you to let us know what you're getting up to today. And Cahal sent in a lovely picture of a 99. He said he's had a notion of one all day after all our chat yesterday about ice creams.
1: Well, Cahal, we're just up top of mountain top. If you fancy dropping two up here while open the door.
0: We don't need flakes or anything, just the ice cream.
1: No, I want the flake.
0: Okay.
1: I love a flake. Right.
0: Okay. Flaker, we don't want it.
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0: Post Malone and Morgan Wallen, and I had some help.
1: Well, you guys are really getting in touch about the dilemma we have today, the Red Flag Wednesday. There's loads of texts coming in. We have one from... Joan. Hi, Danny and Anya. I'm 63 years of age. Joan, I have to say, there's a picture of you here. You look great for 63. You look really, really well. And even I know that there's no such thing as forgetting your purse on this day and age when you have Revolut online banking. Love the show. Thank you.
0: That is very true.
1: Yeah.
0: Like, I actually never have a purse with me because everything is on my phone. Like, me forgetting my purse is not the end of the world. I have my watch and I have my phone where I can pay for things.
1: Yeah.
0: With Apple Pay.
1: I get it. There's a bit of me, like, I don't know. Is it worth losing a friend over 20 euro? I don't know.
0: Yeah, I think it would be a bigger deal if there was more of these occasions. It's happened twice.
1: Yeah.
0: It may be genuine.
1: Yeah, I don't know. It's a tough one.
0: But we also got a message in from Anne-Marie who said, very similar to what Brendan had said about that we all go through lean times when we aren't that flush with cash. And if that's the case, the listener's pal should have said that or declined the invite. If you genuinely forgot your purse, though, you would make sure to Revolut the money. So if I was the listener, I wouldn't say anything, but I wouldn't be in a hurry to go out with her again. She also added, delighted to see Anya stuck around to do the show despite the heat. And that is in reference to a video we made earlier on, which you can check out on her socials.
1: Yeah, but I think she's right.
0: Yeah.
1: I wouldn't be in a hurry to go back out with them, but I wouldn't want to lose a friend over 20 euro.
0: Not worse, no. Not if it's a genuine friend that you've had for a long time.
1: Yeah.
0: But keep your thoughts coming to us on 086 60 25,000 and we will explore it a wee bit more.

0: Shawn Mendes and Camila Cabello, Señorita.
1: Oh, nicely said.
0: Can you roll your oars?
1: No. Señorita. No.
0: Rita.
1: No, can't do it.
0: Tell
1: me
0: this.
1: You can do that. You can do that and you can't make a machine gun noise.
0: Tell me this.
1: What?
0: What beach did you go to last night? Don't say.
1: I can lie if you want me to lie.
0: No, we don't like lying here.
1: I didn't get to the beach again. What? Do you know what? These days, all these nice sunny evenings, I feel like I'm wasting. I'm not getting to
0: do it. You're not getting to enjoy enough of it?
1: No.
0: Well, I'm going to the beach this evening.
1: Very good.
0: Are you going to the beach this evening?
1: No. I'm not.
0: You're actually just going to say that you're not going this time instead of saying you are and then not go.
1: I give up. I give up now. No, I'm not going to make it. Why am I not going to make it? I have something to do. Of a Gaelic match, I'm not playing.
0: You're doing the running?
1: Yeah.
0: Fair enough.
1: So, Gaelic match up in O'Donnell Park. Hey, listen, I'm out in the sun, so I'll take it.
0: Well, yeah, if you're out in the sun,
1: yeah,
0: you just need to bask in the sun and make the most of it until the midges come out. The midges came out last night.
1: They haven't been too bad up here, I have to be honest.
0: They weren't too bad last night either, but they were there.
1: Don't see that. They don't let Mount Errigal. The last time I climbed Mount Errigal,
0: yeah,
1: the midges up there were like crazy bad.
0: Yeah, it's all the shrubbery and the trees. They live around hedges and stuff like that.
1: But there's not much hedges on Mount Errigal.
0: Well, there's
1: stones,
0: bog.
1: At the bottom, I'm talking about at the top.
0: Oh, at the top.
1: Yeah, I was getting eaten. I couldn't wait to get back down.
0: They must have followed Joe.
1: Maybe.
0: Anyways, we are on Red Flag Wednesday and we do have plenty more opinions coming up, but we will get to those after the break.
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1: So tonight's weather, mainly dry with clear spells, but there is the potential for scattered showers overnight tonight. Mild with temperatures not falling below 11 to 16 degrees in light to moderate east to south east breeze.
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1: That wasn't too bad.
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0: and just came out off the street and gave us ice cream. So she's so, so good.
1: Yes.
0: Thank you so much.
1: Thank you so much for those.
0: Anya has just basically swallowed it in one, by the looks of it. But thank you, Anne-Marie, so much. That was so, so generous of you. Gotta start asking for more things now.
1: Can I get a car? So we are now heading towards the 5 o'clock news, but we will be back after to put the red flag situation to bed.
0: Yes.
1: So do stay tuned, and we do also have another round of the Quiz Wiz coming up.
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4: 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You're playing on the blue sheet for the Dilly prize of €400. 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It's game number 22. The numbers are 14, 30, 32, 81, 31, 84, 15, 2, 41, and finally 58. 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
10: Thank you, Anya. Good evening. The five Midlands Northwest MEPs have been addressing the Shannon this afternoon on their own priorities and work ahead of Ireland taking over the presidency of the EU on July 1st. During the debate, independent MEP Luke Ming-Flanagan raised the issue of the infringement proceedings being taken against the Irish government in relation to alleged failures in market surveillance which led to the defective concrete prices. He said the Commission recently published a letter from the Irish government suggesting that market surveillance objectives are being met and the situation that led to the DCB crisis won't be repeated. However, he says he's not convinced and he wants the investigation to continue. A decision will be made shortly on whether nurses at Ardnagreina Court in Stranraer will embark on industrial action on Tuesday next, June 2nd. Approximately 20 members of the PNA and INMO protested outside the facility at lunchtime today, demanding the promises made regarding 24/7 managerial supervision be kept. Transport Infrastructure Ireland says it will need a 50% increase in funding to maintain the road network into the future. Its CEO, Logan O'Connor, says current funding levels are inadequate for Ireland's 20-year-old transport links. He told an Oireachtas committee on transport the money must come from the Exchequer as revenue collected from tolls is already reinvested. Volunteer crews from Oireachtas in Bundoran have urged people to take extra care around the water after responding to 5 incidents in just 72 hours. As the spell of warm weather continues, all incidents were coordinated by Malin Head Coast Guard. And Councillor Patrick McGowan is the new Cathaoirleach of Lifford Stranraer Municipal District. Councillor Dakota McVenman has been elected as last Cathaoirleach.

0: Look, the meeting also paid tribute to Anne-Marie Conlon, who has been appointed Director of Housing, MD Services and Capital Projects following the retirement of Patsy Laverty. She's the first woman to take on a Director of Services position with Donegal County Council. And we're back with news in full at 5:30.
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1: Now it is time for the last game today of the Quiz Whiz. And on the line we have Michal. Hello Michal.
2: Hello Michal.
3: Hello.
2: Hello buddy, how are you?
3: I'm good.
2: What are you doing on this sunny afternoon?
3: Football match later on.
2: Your football match? You're going to be, it's a warm day for a football match.
1: It'll be warm.
2: Get plenty of water in you, buddy.
3: Yeah.
2: So, come here. Have you got any help with you there today?
3: I have my cousin Leah.
2: Oh, brilliant. Right, Michal, we're going to play this game. Now, the score to beat is 4. So, you need to do 4 or better, okay? Do you know how the game's played?
3: Yeah.
2: Brilliant. So you're going to get 30 seconds to answer as many questions as possible. And if you don't know an answer, just say pass and you'll move straight on to the next question. Michal, are you ready?
3: Yeah.
2: Anya, you ready?
1: I'm ready.
2: Okay, Michal, all the best, buddy. 3, 2, 1, go.
1: What is the name of the layer of gas surrounding Earth? What is the capital of Germany?
3: Munich.
1: What is the name of Mickey Mouse's dog?
3: Goofy.
1: What is the smallest prime number?
3: 2.
1: What H word is an emotion?
2: Stop. Oh, Michal, sorry, buddy. You're taking a bit too slow. Can I ask you just quickly, what did you say for what's the name of Mickey Mouse's dog?
3: Pluto.
2: Brilliant, I just wanted to make sure, because we couldn't really hear you, were breaking up a little bit. But you only got a score of, unfortunately, 2. So you're not going to make it onto the leaderboard today, Michal.
3: Okay.
1: But you can try again another time. They were tough questions that we had there today.
2: What team do you play for, Michal?
3: I'm finding
2: it really hard to hear you, buddy. I'm so sorry.
3: Glenn Finn.
2: Who he's playing against?
3: McCool.
2: Oh, you have them. You have them in the bag. No bother to you.
1: Just to recap for you, the name of the layer of gas surrounding Earth was the atmosphere and Berlin was the capital of Germany.
2: Well, listen, Michal, thank you for coming on and playing and hopefully you get back on again in one of the future weeks. Okay, buddy?
3: Right.
2: All the best and good luck in the game today.
3: Right. Thank you. Bye.
2: Bye.
1: 4 is the sticky one.
2: Yeah, 4. I can't believe it's still 4.
1: Holding out tight, which means tomorrow someone could go straight into the final of the Quiz Whiz.
2: Yeah, tomorrow's a great day to play the Quiz Whiz.
1: Yes, so do stay tuned tomorrow if you want to give it a go. We will give you all the details tomorrow again on how to enter.
0: The Quiz Whiz on the home stretch. 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

0: Harris and Summer. We're really trying to push this summer thing and keep this good weather going.
1: Absolutely. Push it, push it, push it.
0: Rightly so.
1: Now, we need to put this dilemma, Red Flag Wednesday, to bed. So, we've had a couple of more texts in and we're going to get reading them now. One is, the problem with us Irish people is we would rather suffer silently than have one mildly awkward conversation. I don't know, I believe that. Maybe.
0: Some wouldn't, some would.
1: Yeah, maybe. Also, we have one in, twice is the limit. She can forget her purse once. She might even forget her purse twice. If she forgets her, if she forgets three times, she's definitely taken.
0: It's a bit of a tongue twister.
1: Yeah, I can't say. Can I?
0: Taking a hand, we'll say.
1: Taking a wee.
0: Taking a wee.
1: Yeah.
0: Yeah.
1: So what's your opinion on them?
0: I would like to give the friend the benefit of the doubt.
1: I'm with you on that.
0: I wouldn't like thinking that she is trying to pull a fly one.
1: Yeah, I think it's very, it's lunch. It's not a big deal. I don't think it's a massive deal.
0: If she was asking for maybe a few hundred euro,
1: I'm sure she'd get the favour returned at some stage.
0: Yeah, because I know, like, with myself and my friends as well, we'll go for coffee, we'll go for a few drinks, and we just, it mightn't work out completely evenly, but it's like, you did that, so I'll get this, you got that, I'll, you know.
1: I usually just go, I'll get it.
0: Well, some of us have
1: no,
0: to.
1: Do you know what I mean?
0: Yeah.
1: I guess it won't be a massive deal. Like,
0: yeah. I wouldn't hold it against someone, but everyone's different. Some people.
1: Well, our advice to you is maybe don't have the conversation, but it's not a red flag, but maybe it's an amber flag. Keep an eye over it. That's what I'd say.
0: And maybe just keep an eye on your friend as well. Maybe they're struggling.
1: Yeah. There you go.
0: Yeah.
1: That's a put to bed. Now, we got another text in, and that is another Red Flag Wednesday dilemma. And I know you're listening to the show right now, but we're not going to read it out now. And I'll tell you why, because we haven't got enough time to get feedback on it. So we're going to keep that for next Wednesday. If you want to tune in next Wednesday, you'll get to hear what all the listeners think of your situation.
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1: So it is that time where we have to say our goodbyes.
0: Unfortunately.
1: But we will be back tomorrow, same time, 3:30 to 5:30, with plenty more to talk about. And it will be that last chance to get on that leaderboard for the final of the Quiz Whiz.
0: Yes. So thank you to everyone who got in contact with us today. And a big thank you to Anne-Marie again for her lovely 99s.
1: Yeah, it was lovely. Thank you.
0: You went down a treat. And thank you, Danny, for calling me a horse. So we'll talk to you tomorrow.

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8: It's 5:30. This is the evening news on Highland Radio with Donal Kavanagh. In this bulletin, the five Midlands Northwest MEPs have been addressing the Shannon this afternoon on their priorities and work ahead of Ireland taking over the EU presidency. Luke Ming-Flanagan raised the issue of defective blocks and infringement proceedings in Europe. A decision is to be made shortly on whether the nurses at Ardgrena Court in Stranorra will embark on industrial action on Tuesday next, June 2nd. 20 nurses protested outside the facility at lunchtime today, demanding that promises about managerial supervision be kept. Councillor Patrick McGowan is the new Cathaoirleach of the Lifford Stranorra Municipal District. We'll hear from him during the bulletin. The Minister of State at the Department of Justice, Niall Collins, visited Letterkenny. He'll speak to us as well. And later in the bulletin, we'll have sports news with Mark. That's coming up at around 5:45. But we begin with the appearance before the Shannon this afternoon of the five Midlands Northwest MEPs. They've been addressing the Shannon this afternoon on their own priorities and work ahead of Ireland taking over the presidency of the EU on July 1st. There were some heated exchanges in the Shannon chamber when Kieran Mullooly raised the fact that he is asking for clarification on whether any Brazilian beef has come into school meals in Ireland via the UK. a number of senators accusing him of scaremongering. Well, during the debate, independent MEP Luke Mingflanagan raised the issue of the infringement proceedings being taken against the Irish government in relation to alleged failures in market surveillance, which led to the defective concrete crisis. He said the commission recently published a letter from the Irish government suggesting that market surveillance objectives are being met and the situation that led to the DCB crisis won't be repeated. However, Luke Mingflanagan told the Shannon he's not convinced.
9: The final thing I want to talk about, and that is defective concretes. I just want to briefly mention the ongoing infringement procedure against Ireland related to the CPR regulation and market surveillance. Last month, the Commission issued a pre-closure letter detailing a list of alleged achievements that the Irish government has managed to convince the Commission in relation to market surveillance. I, and I think anyone who has been involved with the defective blocks campaign, should be highly sceptical of these achievements. I would genuinely love if it was true that the structures were now in place to prevent anything remotely similar from happening again, because the devastation that these families are experiencing is something they should never have to endure. The Commission stated in their letter that, as regards the time before 2020, the Irish authorities have informed us that the market surveillance function operated mainly on a reactive basis by the market surveillance authorities, which suggests that in the period prior to 2020, Ireland may indeed have failed to fulfil its market surveillance obligations under the Construction Products Regulation. Great news, you'd think, not just the bare minimum reactive market surveillance, but as late as of April of this year, Donegal County Council confirmed that market surveillance inspection and testing is generally carried out on a reactive basis only. So we have asked the Commission to keep this infringement procedure open until the Building Standards Regulatory Authority is legally established and operational. The recommended staffing level of 500 professionals is reached. The enforcement model moves from reactive, because this is the law, to a complaint-based model, to a proactive independent testing regime.
8: And that was Luke Mingflanagan speaking in the Shannon this afternoon. A decision is to be made shortly on whether nurses at Ardgrania Court in Stranorra will embark on industrial action on Tuesday next, June 2nd. The action has been voted on and notified to management. Approximately 20 nurses protested for an hour outside the facility at lunchtime today, demanding that promises made regarding 24/7 managerial supervision be kept. The written commitment was given after residents were moved to houses in the community. The protesting nurses are members of both the INMO and the Psychiatric Nurses Association. Jackie Mulhern is the chair of the Donegal branch of the PNA. She described the moment she learned that night and weekend managerial support was not being provided as promised.
10: We actually were gutted. We went in there thinking this won't take long to see what way they're going to do this. That's actually, we went to the meeting, it's over in Jackson, thinking this is simple. You know, we're going in here for WRC, but it's, you know, it's just what way they want a wee bit. No, they were just adamant. So we were like, what do you mean? Don't be silly. It's in writing. It was agreed. And no, they just were blank. No. So yeah, we were kind of gutted. Like, we thought we've done our part and you just haven't held up your end. Like,
8: Emma Callaghan is the INMO rep and a staff nurse at the care facility. She told Donna Marie Doherty today that without the support, nurses can't focus their full attention on care.
11: We work with people with complex needs and, you know, we're very fortunate. We have a really good team here and we have really good staff here and we work with some amazing people. We care and support some of the most amazing people here in Ardgrania Court. But it's difficult, and our role as nurses, our responsibilities as nurses are ever changing because the needs of our service users change on a daily basis. We want to prioritise nursing care. We want to do our job as nurses. We cannot do that if we are being asked or being directed to carry out duties as managers out of hours at weekends and on night duty. We can't divide ourselves into two roles at the same time. Something will give, something will be missed, care. And, you know, our residents should not have to wait for me to carry out a managerial role while their care is not being given in a timely manner. So, yeah, it's... Listen... We've had enough. Nurses have had enough. We've had enough of making do. We've had enough of getting on with it. And we've had enough of, you know, an inadequate out of our services.
8: And Jackie Mulhern and Emma Callaghan both had lengthy conversations with Don Marie at the picket line this afternoon, or at the protest this afternoon. And you can hear both of those conversations in full on our website, highlandradio.com. Councillor Patrick McGowan is the new Cathaoirleach of the Iliford Stranona Municipal District. Councillor Dakota Nick Venman has been elected last Cathaoirleach. Well, Councillor McGowan told Highland Radio News this afternoon that he is honoured by his election, and he says sometimes working at MD level can be challenging.
12: I have my doubts sometimes about MDs, because you're dealing with sort of middle management, and a lot of the questions we're firing in the air before, more for senior management. You're trying to get decisions made that affects the MD, but they actually have a county-wide responsibility, in the sense that, look, nearly everything is funding-related, and you know, the local MD staff can't commit to, you know, funding or committing to another application. A lot of stuff is through the referred back to the SBC for policy, and even then a lot of stuff has been referred to management that know about can they match fund this and can they match fund. And you know, when the council now puts forward projects, whether it's roads, water, heating, we certainly have a lot of challenges. We're the smallest MD in regards to a lot of funding, because sometimes we have the busiest roads in the county, because our roads, no matter where you go on them, to take you out somewhere across the border, whereas along the coastal, like, you go out and then you come back again. And the fact that, you know, we have a lot of challenges because cross border we do get less money in that, and, you know, particularly in roads. So look, there's a lot of challenges, there's a lot of work for it, and that's why it's so important that the staff that's there and the elected members, that we all work as teams. And I must say, we do work together, all the councillors, and that was said today. We do, look, we might have a difference of opinion on different policies in government or oppositions, but when it comes to local here, we do work together.
8: And that was Councillor Patrick McGowan. The Minister of State at the Department of Justice visited Letterkenny earlier today. He met with representatives of the Faroga Youth Diversion Programme, which is intended to prevent young people from becoming embroiled in crime. It's a locally based preventative initiative. It seeks to divert people who are involved or at risk of becoming involved away from crime or antisocial behaviour. Minister Collins told Donnery Doherty that in Donegal there is a particular focus on road traffic offences.
13: Rallying has its positives, that to drive a car responsibly and with the proper awareness, you know, is a key responsibility of all of us. And when you get behind the wheel of a car, you're not driving in a rally. When you're driving on the public roads, you have to drive with obviously due care and attention, and to try and ensure the safety of yourself and your own passengers, and also of the other road users and pedestrians.
14: And I suppose that call will be very much echoed with the bank holiday weekend coming up. Outside of road traffic offences, what types of crimes would they be at most risk of getting involved in?
13: I suppose the main areas of crime, the whole area of drugs and the whole area of burglary and antisocial behaviour. So what the youth justice workers do is they work with offenders. They build a relationship with them. They try and impress upon them the error of their ways and try and work with them on a future life plan. And they help them also in terms of gaining qualifications and in exploring where they would like to see their lives go, and they support them. They also support their parents. You know, they do sessions obviously with the offenders, but also with their parents. And we're also keen obviously as well to roll out the whole area of restorative justice.
8: And that was Junior Minister Niall Collins. Volunteer crews from the Ornellay and Bundoran have urged people to take extra care around the water. They've responded to 5 incidents in just 72 hours during the recent spell of warm weather. All of the incidents were coordinated by Manan Head Coast Guard. With more, here is Donna Marie Doherty.
14: The crew were first alerted to reports of a missing child on the local beach who was found safe and well. They then assisted a stand-up paddleboarder who got into difficulty offshore. A member of the public was able to help before the situation escalated. During a training exercise yesterday evening, meanwhile, the lifeboat crew also responded to reports of 2 children in the water at Fintra Beach. Earlier in the day, the volunteer crew were tasked to 2 teenagers who had been swept along by strong currents as far as the Peak, a well-known surf break off the Bundoran coastline. They were brought safely ashore. while two additional casualties were rescued from the water of nearby surfers with the assistance of ambulance personnel and Gardaí. Bundoran Ornalai say the recent surge in callouts highlights the importance of water safety as large numbers continue to visit the coast during the good weather. This is especially as there's currently no lifeguards on duty at local beaches ahead of the 2026 seasonal service.
8: Well, Finn Mullen from Bundoran Ornalai has this advice for people taking to the water in the coming days.
15: It's absolutely brilliant to see the warm weather here, and we love to see people in the water. And you can do it very safely just by following some very simple tips. Just always check the weather, looking for those strong winds, which we do have around force 4 to force 6 over the next coming of days, so that could cause problems with stand-up paddleboards, canoes, kayaks, inflatable toys. Don't ever bring those to the beach or the river or the lake. And if you're going to the coast, always carry a means of calling for help on your person, so a phone in a waterproof pouch. So if you get into trouble, you can simply dial 999 or 112. And they're great for taking photos when you're on the water too. So they improve your safety and they provide a bit of entertainment too.
8: I understand the tides are going to be a little stronger over the weekend, a little higher as well, and that could play a factor in that, and something we need to be aware of.
15: Yes, just always want people to check the tides before they go to the coast. The brilliant thing about tides is that, unlike our weather, which is unpredictable, tides are very predictable. So you can look them up online, see what time the low tide is, see what time the high tide is. Remember, they change every day. We do get periods in new moons and full moons when the tidal range is bigger, and that will be happening as we move towards the weekend there. So just to be extra careful on the tides. What catches people out is mid-tide, whenever it's pushing in, because they go down the beach and think, loads of beach left, and then that tide really floods in, because mid-tide's when it floods at its fastest. And the safest time to go for your walk, whatever it is, tide is always just after high tide, because then you know you've got plenty of time, at least sort of 10, 11 hours until the water is back at that level.
8: It's 17 minutes to 6, time for a short break. Sport is next.
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1: Thanks, Donal. We'll begin this evening with motorsport. World Rally Championship driver Josh McAleen will make his return to the Irish Tarmac Championship next month, taking on the much-anticipated Donegal International Rally in an M Sport Ford Fiesta Rally 2. The full-time World Rally Championship contender is currently competing at the pinnacle of the sport in a Ford Puma Rally 1, but will take time out of his demanding international schedule to tackle Ireland's most iconic rally for the very first time.
3: I've spent most of my life growing up watching Donegal, and I can finally say that we'll compete there this year. It's a massive privilege, a lifelong dream, and just want to say a big thanks to everyone who's made it happen, especially M Sport, and we really want to showcase the Fiesta Rally 2 on Irish tarmac, so we want to see everyone there.
1: The Derry native will be joined by fellow Motorsport Ireland Rally Academy member Owen Tracy on the Donegal stages. Confirmation of McAleen's inclusion comes after former World Rally Championship star Chris Meek revealed last week that he will also take part in the Donegal Rally, which runs from the 19th until the 21st of June and will be launched this coming Friday night. Moving on to soccer, Hamir Halgrimsson says Seamus Coleman's decision to continue playing for his country is a massive lift ahead of friendlies against Qatar and Canada. Coleman played his last game for Everton on Sunday after 17 years with the Merseyside club, and the Killybegs native is still unsure of where he'll be playing his football next season.
23: I've just finished up last week and was looking forward to coming into these two games. There'll be work being done in the background, but as of now I'm looking forward to helping Ireland in the next two games and getting on holiday with my family and just seeing what's next.
1: Well, Ireland boss Halgrimsson spoke to the media ahead of tomorrow's friendly with Qatar at the Aviva Stadium, which will be followed up by a trip to Montreal to face Canada a week on Saturday. He says Coleman's qualities as a leader shine through.
24: Really happy. Obviously, his decision to continue playing for us is massive, and we're delighted with that one. And everybody has been speaking for the last week or even 2 weeks about his qualities as a leader and all of those things. We just like him to feel good as a player with us, and that's our objective. Obviously, he will give in so many other areas as well, so we're just delighted he's continuing.
1: Northern Ireland manager Michael O'Neill has signed a new 4-year contract extension. It's a deal that will keep him in charge until 2032. Crystal Palace legend Roy Hodgson believes they are favourites going into their first ever European final tonight. They take on Spanish side Rayo Vallecano in Germany for the Conference League title. The winner will also secure a spot in next season's Europa League. And Hodgson says the team that he supported and managed can make history.
25: I think they're probably a better team than Rayo Vallecano, so maybe the odds are in their favour, but it would be an incredible feather in the cap of Crystal Palace Football Club to have a European trophy.
1: Kickoff in Germany is at 8 o'clock. Nuno Espirito Santo is to remain as the manager of West Ham United despite their relegation from the English Premier League to the Championship. The club released a statement saying they believe he is the right man to help them return to the Premier League at the very first time of asking. In tennis, four-time champion Iga Swiatek is through to round three at Roland Garros after winning in straight sets 6-2, 6-3 this afternoon. Italian Open champion Elena Svitolina is also safely through to the third round, winning 6-love, 6-4. And 2017 Roland Garros champion Yelena Ostapenko was out, losing in three sets to Poland's Magda Linette. In the men's draw, it took four sets for sixth seed Andrei Rublev to beat Camilo Ugo Carabelli. And as we came to air, Novak Djokovic is two sets up against France's Valentin Royer. In cricket, the Ireland's men's cricketers are underway in their one-off test against New Zealand in Belfast. They are back from their tea break with the visitors 223 for the loss of four wickets after 62 overs. And the Balbernese side won the toss and elected to bowl first. Finally for this evening, in rugby, Munster forwards coach Alex Codling will leave his role this summer. He initially joined the province in November of 2024 as a consultant, combined with his position as forwards coach for the Ireland's women's team. He had been working with Munster full-time time since last summer, and Codling's departure is due to a new coaching opportunity in the top 14 in France. He's also been linked with Toulon. That is all for now. There'll be more from the sports desk tomorrow morning during the 8 o'clock news. Donal.
8: Thank you very much indeed, Mark. Transport Infrastructure Ireland needs a 50% increase in its funding to maintain the road network into the future. Its CEO, Lorcan O'Connor, says current funding levels are inadequate for Ireland's 20-year-old transport links. He told an Oireachtas committee meeting on transport today this money must come from the Exchequer, as revenue collected from tolls is already reinvested.
2: When you build a new motorway network like we did 20-odd years ago, you have almost a honeymoon period for the first while, whereby it sort of doesn't require that bit much maintenance. But as the asset gets older, you need to get into a sort of a rhythm of maintaining that asset to avoid significant interventions that might otherwise be avoided.
8: A Donegal deputy has told the Dáil delays in accessing treatment for rare conditions are having life-changing consequences for families. Speaking during a motion on the cost of disability, Deputy Pearce Doherty highlighted the cases of Aaron Langan and Dermot O'Sullivan, who both live with Duchenne muscular dystrophy. He said the boys require the drug givinostat, which can slow the progression of the condition, but stressed it must be accessed urgently to be effective. Deputy Doherty told the Dáil that Aaron has now lost the ability to walk.
4: But the cost of disability isn't just measured in euros and cents. It is also measured in the delays and the dithering of your government. And when I say that, I'm thinking very clearly of two young children in my own constituency of Donegal. They're one of 150. Young Aaron Langan from Lahey and young Dermot O'Sullivan from the Finn Valley. I had the pleasure of spending Sunday with young Aaron. Aaron's got DMD. He was here last year demanding that the government allow him access to a drug that was approved by the European Commission. It will be a year next Saturday when that was approved. Demanding early access. He was walking around when that was happening. Today he's in a wheelchair. Without access to that drug, people like Aaron and the other 150 others will not have the quality of life. So I'm asking you to deal with the cost of disability and no more delays, not just in terms of euro, but also in terms of access to crucial medication.
8: The issue was also raised this week at a meeting of the HSE's Regional Health Forum by Councillor Micheál Nocton. He was told by Regional Executive Officer Tony Canavan the issue is going through the proper considerations and channels and that cannot be interfered with. Councillor Nocton accepted that, but stressed a price cannot be put on a life. Weather forecast dry and sunny this evening and staying mainly dry tonight with clear spells. The potential for some scattered showers, mild with temperatures not falling below 11 to 16 degrees Celsius tonight in light to moderate east or southeast breezes. Mainly dry tomorrow with sunny spells. Cloud developing in the west during the afternoon, spreading eastwards during the evening, bringing light rain or drizzle. Top temperatures 19 to 25 degrees Celsius. Moderate southeasterly winds veering southwesterly in the afternoon and evening, freshening on western coasts. The main stories in brief. The five Midlands Northwest MEPs have been addressing the Shannon this afternoon. There were heated exchanges at one point when Kieran Mullooly said he was asking for clarification on whether beef brought in from the UK had ended up in Irish schools that had Brazilian beef among their content. A number of senators took exception to that, demanding that he present proof. Luke Mingflanagan, meanwhile, said that he wants the EU to consider its infringement proceedings against the Irish government in relation to defective concrete. And a decision is to be made shortly on whether nurses at Argrania Court in Stranraer embark on industrial action on Tuesday next, June 2nd. Approximately 20 nurses protested outside the facility at lunchtime today, members of the PNA and INMO, demanding the promises made for 24/7 managerial supervision be kept. That's Highland Radio News. We're back with news again at 7 o'clock. Check all today's news on highlandradio.com. But from now, from the news team, good evening. The obituary notices for this Wednesday evening, the 27th of May. The death has taken place of Mary McAlinney, née Diver, Three Trees, Quigley's Point, formerly of Mindoran, Clonmany. Mary's remains will repose at the family home from 11 o'clock tomorrow morning. Funeral from there on Sunday afternoon at 2:30, going to Sacred Heart Church, Muff, for Requiem Mass at 3:00, with burial afterwards in St Mary's Church Cemetery, Clonmany. Family flowers only, please. Donations, if desired, to palliative care, care of any family member, or Comiskey funeral directors. The death has taken place of Audrey Dillis Moody, née Curry, 68 Ballinamore Road, The Cross, Londonderry. Service of thanksgiving for her life in D&R Hay and Sons Funeral Home, 24A Church Road, Athlongavan, on Friday afternoon at 2 o'clock, followed by burial in Gortnessy Presbyterian Church Burial Ground. Everyone is welcome to call at the funeral home tomorrow evening from 6 until 8:30. The death has taken place of Kathleen O'Donnell, Glenlee Killy Beggs, reposing at her residence this evening from 6 o'clock until 9 o'clock and tomorrow from 4 o'clock until 8 o'clock. Funeral Mass on Friday at 12 noon in St Mary of the Visitation Church, Killy Beggs, with burial afterwards in the local cemetery. The Mass will be streamed on mcn.live. The death has taken place of Eamon Sweeney, Balnabrocky Fanad, reposing at his late residence this evening and again tomorrow from 11 o'clock with rosary both nights at 9. Funeral Mass on Friday at 12 noon in St Mary's Church, Fanavolte, with burial afterwards in the adjoining cemetery. Family time only on the morning of the funeral, please. Family flowers only, please. Donations in lieu if desired to the Tammany Patient Comfort Fund, care of any family member or Eamon Scott Funeral Directors. The Funeral Mass will be streamed live on the Scott Funeral Directors Facebook page. The death has taken place of Tony Riley, Tullagh Carrigart, formerly of Curlach, County Cavan. His remains are reposing at his home until rosary at 9 o'clock tonight and again tomorrow from 12 noon until rosary at 9. Family time both nights after the rosary and on the morning of the funeral.

0: will take place in St Finian's Church, Falkara, on Friday at 3 o'clock, with burial afterwards in the adjoining cemetery. The Mass can be viewed on mcn.live. Family flowers only, please. Donations in lieu if desired to Falkara Community Hospital Comfort Fund, care of any family member, or James Harkin, Funeral Director. The death has taken place of Mary Dugan at her home in Perth, Scotland, formerly of Tullyhillion near Burtonport. Mary's remains will repose in St Columba's Church Acres tomorrow evening, arriving at approximately 6 o'clock. Funeral Mass on Friday morning at 11, followed by burial in Belcritch Cemetery. The Funeral Mass can be viewed on the Kincashla Parish Facebook page. Family flowers only, please. The death has taken place of Dennis Canning, Legland Rathmullen, reposing at his late residence until 10 o'clock this evening and again tomorrow from 11 a.m. to 10 p.m. Rosary nightly at 9. Shuttle bus in operation from St Catherine's Church, Ochter Lynn, from 12 noon until 10 p.m. Funeral Mass on Friday in St Catherine's Church, Ochter Lynn Rathmullen, at 11 o'clock with burial afterwards in the family plot in Rathmullen Cemetery. Family time, please, on the morning of the funeral. Donations in lieu if desired to the Irish Heart Foundation, care of Con MacDade Funeral Directors. And the death has taken place of Harry Gibbons, Lucan, County Dublin, formerly of Derora and Letterkenny, reposing at his daughter's home in Dublin until 8 o'clock this evening. Removal tomorrow morning to St Mary's Church Lucan, arriving for funeral mass at 10 o'clock, followed by burial in Esker Lawn Cemetery. Harry's funeral mass can be viewed online at churchmedia.tv. Family flowers only, please. Donations, if desired, to Holly Day Ward, Connolly Hospital. For family information and more details regarding wakes and funerals, please go to highlandradio.com. Highland
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0: might as well be walking on the sun. 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
0: Kicking us off this evening. The evening that's in it. Excellent stuff. That is Smash Mouth, of course, as we kick off the show. Kick off the Power Hour for Wednesday. We're here on the call, of course, 7 o'clock this evening. And what a glorious day again today. Forecast dry and sunny for the rest of today. Temperature between 21 and 26 on my phone. It says 25 here. Wow, it's very, very warm. For tonight, mainly dry, clear spells, potential for scattered showers overnight. I know there is some thunderstorms down the country, so they may make their way northward. It's going to be very mild overnight, temperatures of between 11 and 16 degrees. And tomorrow is mainly dry with sunny spells. Cloud will develop in the west during the afternoon and spread eastwards during the evening, bringing some light rain or drizzle. And temperatures tomorrow again of 19 to 25 degrees. Now, let's say happy birthday to this man, this hip-hop legend. He is Andre 3000. 51 today he is, of course, and one half of Outkast. And they had, of course, had this massive hit.

Here we go. Sorry, Ms. Jackson. That is. Okay, so let's say happy birthday to Andre 3000, lead singer, and, one half of the duo Outkast. All right, it's Ivan with you on a glorious Wednesday evening. Blue skies, sunshine. Absolutely fantastic. Let me take you back in time right now. Take you back, 9 years, back to the year 2017. This song went to number one on the US charts. It was number one, of course, here in Ireland as well. This is an American website, obviously, but it was a number one for Louis Fonsi and Daddy Yankee featuring Justin Bieber, and became the first number one on the chart, song mostly in Spanish, since Hey Macarena. Macarena. This, of course, was Despacito.

0: Yeah, well done, Justin Bieber. He made history at the American Music Awards in Las Vegas just on Monday night. It was the fifth time the Canadian singer received the award for Best Male Pop Artist, extending his record for any artist being awarded in the same category. Yeah. He initially won the award that was back in 2010 under its previous category name, Favorite Pop / Rock Male Artist. In the years following, he took home the award in 2012, 2016, 2020, and now 2026. It wasn't the only trophy Bieber was up for at the award show. He was entered this year's ceremony with four nominations, including Best R&B Album, Artist of the Year, Album of the Year, of course, for his chart-topping record Swag. So well done, Justin Bieber. As I say, he's made history at the American Music Awards. So congrats, yes. He's received the award for Best Male Pop Artist, and that was his song way back from 2017. A number one hit right around the world, Despacito, and Luis Fonsi and Daddy Yankee in there as well.
1: Ask yourself this.
0: Now this is new.
1: What are you doing it for?
0: She's back, the legend, Madonna.
1: Is it for you?
0: Teaming up with Sabrina Carpenter.

0: something I want to talk about.
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Steal My Sunshine, that's the sound of Len on your favourite radio station. This is Highland Radio, of course. And thank you for all of the suggestions that have come in to the show already. Please play Danza Kuduro. There's a good summer vibe. We'll certainly get to that one. Any more suggestions? 086 60 25,000. We'd love to hear from you. You can suggest a wee tune or maybe just say hello. We'd love to hear from you. Hi, Ivan, the Macari crew. 26 degrees here in Carrigar too. What a day. Yes, what a day indeed. Big shout out to John Wallace for saying and all at the Cornwall Badminton Club. So big, big hate to you guys. And there we go. Enjoy it while it's here. I'm not sure if it's going to be here in the next sort of 48 hours, but tomorrow looks pretty okay. Okay, we're going to be here, as I say. We're here till 7. Any suggestions, get them in to me. 086 60 25,000 as we continue. So

remember them. Yes, Mystique. Well, they're actually going to reunite. If you're a fan, they're going to reunite for a one-off London show. And the Wembley Arena show marks the 25th anniversary of the debut album, Licking on Both Sides. There you go, Mystique. If you're a fan, so they're getting back together for one night and one night only. And it takes place in Wembley Arena on September the 12th. All right, we continue with the summer vibes. Here's Danza Kuduro.

that, of course, Lucenzo Court and Mr. Worldwide. That's the sound of Pitbull. And I see that Pitbull is seeking volunteers this summer, yes. Seeking volunteers to help him pull off his official Guinness World Records attempt for the largest gathering of people wearing ball caps. It's set to take place in London this summer, and it's at Hyde Park, of course, and it's on, where is the date? July the 10th, there it is. The Fireball Hitmaker is topping the bill at the London Festival, July 10th, and there you go. If you're a loose end, if you're a fan of Pitbull this summer, he is looking for people to count the caps. Yes, he said earlier that, in case you missed it, we're going for a Guinness World Record attempt for Mr. Worldwide, hashtag Pitbull, and we need a squad of legendary volunteers to help make it official. Your mission, should you choose to accept it, count the shiny-headed baldies in the crowd and help us make history. So there you go. If you're a fan of Mr. Worldwide, that is happening in Hyde Park at BST this summer.

0: one way.
1: This Friday, Danny and Anya are taking the home stretch on the road, broadcasting live from the new Gatehouse Mace in Ballymacoota, Letterkenny. Come along from 3:30 and enjoy face painting, cartoon characters, free ice cream, coffee and finger food, rally cars, in-store games, spot prizes, hamper giveaways, and the live announcement of the winner of the big New York holiday. 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See you there.
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8: Drums, please.

a bit sad, but I look forward to playing that song every year when the sun shines. It even sounds much better when you got those blue skies out there. I'm easily entertained. Yes, that is Will Smith, of course, DJ Jazzy Jeff, and the French Fresh Prince, even. Of course, it's summertime. Okay, we're here until 7. Going to squeeze in a couple more before then. Let's say happy birthday. Happy 16th birthday to Anya and Senan Kelly. Also, happy birthday to Tanya McGettigan, Deirdre McLaughlin, Rachel McLaughlin, Anna Mae Fagan, Kel De Kelly, Dolores Duffy, Lauren Lynch, Jade Lowry, Marvin Robinson, Ella Keenan, and Tony Piper, all celebrating birthdays. Also, happy 21st wedding anniversary to Caroline and Ian. And hello to the McCarrie crew. And it's from, guess who? Yes, John Wallace is saying hello and happy birthday, everybody. He was also looking for this one, this beautiful Wednesday evening, Ivan. Okay, this is for you then, John. Enjoy Safri Gio, Played Alive.

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8: Now, dry and sunny for the rest of this evening. Top temperatures between 21 and 25 degrees. For tonight, mainly dry with clear spells. There is potential scattered showers overnight, though. Temperatures of between 11 and 16 degrees. Very, very mild overnight tonight. For tomorrow, mainly dry with sunny spells. Cloud will develop in the west during the afternoon and spread eastwards during the evening, bringing a little light rain or drizzle. Temperatures tomorrow you can expect between 19 and 25 degrees. All right, let's squeeze in one or two more.

There we go, Kamaya Painter. I call Endless Wave. Just about wrapping it up actually for this evening. Thank you so much for listening into the show. Please stay tuned. Colm Ferriter is up with Rulia Bulia. That's on the way. And I'll be back. We'll do it all over again tomorrow evening from 6 o'clock right here on the Power Hour. Let's finish out with this one from BB Rexha.

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1: It's Wednesday the 27th of May. You're playing on the blue sheet for the daily prize of €400. The reference number is S8. It's game number 22. The numbers are 14, 30.

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5: Good evening, it's 7 o'clock. Donald Kavanagh at the news desk. The five Midlands Northwest MEPs have been addressing the Shannon today on their own priorities and work ahead of Ireland taking over the EU presidency on July 1st. During the debate, independent MEP Luke Ming-Flanagan raised the issue of the infringement proceedings being taken against the Irish government in relation to the alleged failures in market surveillance, which led to the defective concrete crisis. He said the Commission recently published a letter from the Irish government suggesting that its market surveillance objectives are being met and the situation that led to the DCB crisis won't be repeated. However, Luke Ming-Flanagan is not convinced.
6: Last month, the Commission issued a pre-closure letter detailing a list of alleged achievements that the Irish government has managed to convince the Commission in relation to market surveillance. And I think anyone who has been involved with the Defective Blocks campaign should be highly sceptical of these achievements. I would genuinely love if it was true that the structures were now in place to prevent anything remotely similar from happening again, because the devastation that these families are experiencing is something they should never have to endure.
5: A decision is to be made shortly on whether nurses at Ardgrainne Court in Stranraer will embark on industrial action on Tuesday next, June 2nd. Approximately 20 nurses protested outside the facility at lunchtime today, demanding that promises made for 24/7 managerial supervision be kept. The written commitment was given after residents were moved to houses in the community. The protesting nurses are from both the INMO and the Psychiatric Nurses Association. Emma Callaghan is the INMO rep and a staff nurse at the care facility. She says without the support, nurses can't focus their full attention on care.
7: At the end of the day, nurses have been carrying the load of out of our services in Ardgrainne Court now for too long, and we have been highlighting the health and safety risks that are very clear. We have evidenced and we have raised the concerns on numerous occasions, but unfortunately we feel that we're not being listened to.
5: The prosecution has opened its case in the trial of Geoffrey Donaldson in the North. The former DUP leader has pleaded not guilty to 18 sexual offences, including rape. His wife, Eleanor, is facing a trial of facts at the same time and denies five charges, including aiding and abetting. Emily Keegan is at Newry Crown Court.
8: Prosecutor Rosemary Walsh opened the prosecution's case in this trial this afternoon. She outlined the details of police interviews with the complainants, recorded in March 2024, which will be shown to the jury. She said complainant B will allege she was sexually abused by Geoffrey Donaldson as a child, and there were two incidents she remembers vividly because she was afraid. The jury heard in complainant A's interview, she will tell police Geoffrey Donaldson would have put his hand on her chest area multiple times as a child and kissed her inappropriately. It was also said both Geoffrey and Eleanor Donaldson denied any incidents of a sexual nature in their police interviews. It's expected the jury will hear evidence from complainant A tomorrow. Emily Keegan in Newry.
5: Councillor Patrick McGowan is the new Cathaoirleach of Lifford Stranraer Municipal District, with Councillor Dakota Nick Fanman elected as last Cathaoirleach. Councillor McGowan says sometimes working at MD level can be challenging, but he says the members do work together and cooperate.
9: I have my doubts sometimes about MDs. There's a lot of challenges, there's a lot of work for it, and that's why it's so important that the staff that's there and the elected members, that we all work as teams. I must say we do work together, all the councillors, and that was said to

0: deal. We do. Look, we might have a difference of opinion on different policies in government or oppositions, but when it comes to local here, we do work together.
1: And there's more from Councillor McGowan on our website, highlandradio.com. Indeed, more on all our stories this evening available online. Transport Infrastructure Ireland needs a 50% increase in its funding to maintain the road network into the future. Its CEO, Lorcan O'Connor, says current funding levels are inadequate for Ireland's 20-year-old transport links. He told an Oireachtas committee on transport, this money needs to come from the Exchequer, as revenue collected from tolls is already reinvested.
2: When you build a new motorway network like we did 20-odd years ago, you have almost a honeymoon period for the first while, whereby it sort of doesn't require that bit much maintenance. But as the asset gets older, you need to get into a sort of a rhythm of maintaining that asset to avoid significant interventions that might otherwise be avoided.
1: Staying mainly dry tonight with clear spells, a chance of some scattered showers. It'll be mild with temperatures not falling below 11 to 16 degrees Celsius. Light to moderate east or southeast breezes. Mainly dry with sunny spells tomorrow. Cloud developing in the west during the afternoon, spreading eastwards during the evening, bringing some light rain or drizzle. Top temperatures on Thursday, 19 to 25 degrees Celsius. Moderate southeasterly winds, veering southwesterly in the afternoon and evening, freshening on western coasts. 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We're back with local news tomorrow morning. First bulletin is at 7 o'clock. In the interim, we'll have regular national and international updates. But for now, from the news team, good evening.
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Tráinn an oíche agus cadémar atá sibh to fhearr na fáilte roimhe stiagadh tú rúile bhuil an Shore Highland Radio. Colin Ferrier and Shaw are in air because you hocked the club last sky. A cool agus crack agus to Taylor's Troubles. Kind of a linnia nish and a group of tradition to agus be shiudson ag Aaron Arden ag feila Colin Killa. I'm Leona. It's my chodger to an art fast to con chodgulum. Sala sa longru na hamakti ala gulliert Clare na feila be Joe O'Kelly o agus Donald McGilla Cole. 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August, Nibni Hoktashe, Nibni Darkuik, and Nibni and Text of Marigoni and Shah, Shah Hug of the Wolf Tones!

Dashin, Augustin Amshire Galanta, Robert and we team, we use more than three, you turn on a Kayu, Estes, a studio, Ashin, and Doyet, Hashay, and Arthur and Chaw, and Letcher Cannon, Augustic Studio, 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Taylor's Troubles are Ash, Studio, Kyotri, Commissa, August Bisha, the Lahar, Egg, and Ela, Colum Killer, Eg and Jerushartinya August Jerushartin and Nahri Gumalesh Kilshin and Sheol August the Shartal the Mima have Tashid Linya North August Tashid Conleru Rilaha a Yeniverdus Marchod and Clarbeck so when you August Casual to a North then you'll be to Gister to staff as an Alabin no Nua Ark no Casual to Hin August Tea Time one August Kurtex Togan you have new Hog to Shay Shay you have D Dog Kuigan you have new you have new now Kurchakter Togan you air the man Hoshilta air Facebook at her Osculture August Feki to and Kyol Illigus the Kyotri Gallant Illigulierta and Charlene's studio. Shin Machodshid Jantashilim. Ever go jam a hin, Taylor's Troubles.

0: I Shave Taylor's Troubles, an ensemble barrister. Taylor's Troubles are who Kieran, Eunice, Mary Rose, Marie, and August Moya Eligs studio. Bio agus special than Shaw. Le couple set hella hasu. Edger Shaw agus a hock the clog. August Tamage Con and Spot Solish a Lunru air. Fela column Kella Fihi Fia Sushianus. Good year Le Joe Kelly. Sean Carradam Hutch. Mike Sugadanish, a Hara Tarangista, Pisa, Gurmila Maigat, a Tartis Jaharist.
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1: Yeah, so Kay can add Walu Hort, the Claire Murray, her and Kajis Mode, the Shawla Kila, August Donlata, and Akilometer, and Kostia. 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Nismo Wallish Igdonalna Togum Sahainer and the Hamak Diala, but Vimajiri?
0: Not Tossa to Makan to Hara.
1: Well, no. Well, Rodavimi Hain, Igiri Janu na Kentia, Yenu grow, grown Gaelic, Igrilar, and Igrilar in the film are, you know, Nero Berleg, call him Kelly, they're Irma Maheshkin's Hainer, you know. So, no, August just Saharn, so Vi Claire, Ita. Fly look, I was just a hand doing my laggy look. So Tashik Toshuk, the Gahania Clug, a relic, Holoc Googlisha, August Big Canchin, Shin Lishin Starry, Morley Ra, Brian Lacey.
0: Oh, aye.
1: So Bishin Hart for Lahur, non Shin, August, Tasogatin, a column ten star, one in Lake Column Kill, August and Veligious, August Irock, August Hanrod Ella, Tashik. Just co ladger, August co sever, and secanter.
0: Yeah.
1: August
0: and the Fafri on go foil. I shouldn't rather hassle the man this morning, neither be ella, harter a cheer, bezier, noggle, and nerd, relicky, August Fafri on.
1: Shin and Rod, August hard from canter to the skilta, August na Pashogi, August a hundred ella, you know, Igdini, August like to Tullock Douglas and Shin Fuisca, Crocotee, no new. Ni crocodile, you know, and turn to the crocodile oginya and Akalinya, August the rare, Shanachas Liam Colum Kill, Bone Cruxian, August, Kahacha Landel Shin Shin, and Drum Cavney and Shin, and St. Trentica, August to Laura Kusha Le Feckle and Shin, go foil. So turn lack on Teven and Valley Warren Shin. So Bimjig Shul and Shin can draw Shin, Suskuji mean Laban. Sraj while you mean Laban, August Iglahany Doyeg, Be Kyoli Kor Ali, and Uglish Naharan Neve Columba, Shin and Mean Laban, just at Laran, Sraj while you and Shin. So, Dive Shudatig, Igjanu in the Shuloja, Be Jeshaku, Stopu and Shin, Augustish and Kyol, Binshaw, August Arai and Shin, Guji Anadairok, the Column Kelly and Shin, Be Kopate. August and Shin, Bishop Abelta, she, Boss Isle or Ashkuji, and Relig and Shin and Acha Hossy Shit. August, just ni Morditch, refus the correg, column kill heritage at gmail.com, just conacha corr an area. August and Shin, a cool clog town, Tau Orin, Margome, Nakyaltery Morley Ra, Taylor's Troubles, Ogin.
0: Book punching the fella. Book punching the fella.
1: Jan Iris, and Wilkins, Bishop Shinnig, a cool clog. August, Shaw just Jesh kind of Bulluish Jack, August, get the Gaelic alert, August, Aeschuk, Leshin Kjall, August Sean, just oh, Fiafi's a car, Sean, Niu, Prab Gaeltuk, na pop up Gaeltuk, the Agri, August, you know, Ach Nakro, Maureen Agri, Rivishan, Marcosley, Ahan Cantarella, and Secondi, you know, Tan Fien Gaelic into Lager or a wine, August, you know, get there yet, Johnny Mudge, you know, our Neil. Ea Corcon Kennerish, August, just the Ard Wallu Teltia, Eg Kiern, August Nakaltery Shaw, Margis Corinch and Gamor, less in atmosphere near Ta, get the big Kyol Gaelic on.
0: So, Nivesha Maringirna.
1: No.
0: Kentia, yeah.
1: No, Nivesha. So, Shinigram Maggot.
0: Mila Buihis. Lord to go gallant and Shin August Donald Magala Hall to far in the false road to Hara Casma Jurikela River. He is and to Scotland and convoy at Chaima couple of lash, you know, with the Hodger to August to
2: do
0: to Luhurum. Luhurum fire to Kangal Chigula convoy or Faller B of a Mahodger to the studio. Got a meal of my get a spoon of a stair.
2: Wouldn't a water ward is the sky.
0: Yeah.
2: Gone with Foster.
0: Shay. Shinny, you dear, yeah. Oh, what her word? Going any dia trochra or anum sicky. So, good my guys toward as toward between Ailer McLar August. 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
0: Yeah. Well we to Donny might now well I'm first frog on but to Donny shy heart my go me cahora lad I'm sure why hon will in first frog shun on.
1: See looking going cart
0: August. Yeah, yeah. Piece of shard came we should a newer term widening going to spare a chicken. Ah, that's a row hey. Cavala Narin.
2: So my Jean Donna and Chatelard the me Mehu be.
0: Yeah.
2: Me Mehu. She o Park Land Vaha Guji Lak Nakuga. Shananet Jirna Dag Colin Kiltra Sula Nyahisha Gudara Agusan Chan Rai Guji Alan He. I guess ta an Shulo Choch Bishop Vichror Christy Gillespie. Munter Scholar,
0: yep. Banister Pelle,
2: I guess Banister Pelle, she and Cartogut. I guess,
0: well, Sanioli a ton in our era.
2: I guess, ta and all this egge, Colin Killig, a scripture, your for your vahagas, I guess, Bisham, some of Vig Shul and the inner glitch.
0: Yeah.
2: Wedding chan.
0: Yeah.
2: I guess in chan to get 3 o'clock in chan to Shervish and chan and English, are the Shervish are the English in the hearing, Sanabi, no, so one is during chan. I guess in chan to get 2 o'clock, Kosh game, Colin Killer, Shan, Trandona, the Filiate, I guess the Kyol, I guess, to some Gomeslu more in chan faster.
0: Into some air fad, into my.
2: I guess a chin, loon and chin, loon and chin, call Colum Killer. I guess the shaw, for Cunya, the Paisty, I guess the scholar, the canter, the she scholar, the part and chin, be call, I guess be Skeliot, I guess be Alan Erchul, I guess as my hand read, also got the Paisty, Oga. Well, it's good. Colin Killer, Coran, Nanya, Ora, Na, and run for Colin Killer, Na, well, it's good. Ahan Rud, Hartford Garden, for Colin Killer. I guess, Munter Garden, Gahari, Tashad, Ann Broder, Gur As Garden, Honey Colin
0: Killer.
2: Wait a
0: while. Jay, I guess, and Chen.
2: Chen Ratcha, good jazz, I guess, and Chen, Era Wart and Chen, by Shervish, a Rishigi shot the clog. Agus and Chen be Padjurka and Torish and Chen, I get hawked the clock. I guess Tashulugum as Shahi and Kid, failure Colin Kill, go Tashulugum, Lee and Sugin, I guess, go me failure Nismogin and Taugin and Lena.
0: Yeah. But now current thrust and roll hard. But then you be a while off to coronary. Jasahan she don't tarishin kahish changwala yenu.
1: Patreon canella. So column killheritage at gmail.com. I glad August just Foster Jaluin B being Gaelic Laren Ian Foster, Ishmer, a couple of skull guilt to and Sakanter, Skull and Charman, Ugus, Skull and Trahawar, so she's in a Glacu Parch and Shin.
0: In Hawaii.
1: Yeah.
0: Yeah. Because in the Scottish and the Steelums, Laren Malav and Charman, Ugus and Trahawar.
1: Trahawar, she.
0: Yeah, it's Kelvick and Ann Foster, we should chin the Steelums. Choltrade and Sky, because. Gaelic a gallant haku.
2: James Boyle, Rooney Acosta, Agus, Claire Murray, Kershisha, and number of fad, I guess, to be as more Tilke, Ekisha Foster. We as Foster done the cordiary a hug. Taki a derigat the don tana na hanyam na lefail I guess
0: udras lutchin cha udras the gelt
2: we has forsta udras na gelt the I guess do a common look class grill gan tuli I guess an old W gmai
1: she ogashin so shin cara morley norina michelle nick fajin ig la mr plan la changa tushkert gunanal so Titchin and charman ogus glandoin fui kurum michelle so hug michelle takiacht don la gaelic and shin
0: yeah to michelle he's in galia the mechanic what she gets there just
1: okay before do you
0: I guess if we make he goes so I'm on your tele but he should be the chart to
1: stand spas the area no
0: we should tarty and the gallon oxygen to which rock tell him could you clack him is the piece of cool Ella Taylor's Troubles could you at a venue over the kid piece seller in Clarsick of pizza really heavy you over this so
3: okay.
0: Near why didn't you be sure there's gotta be Jimmy Ward seal of it or Timothy?
3: Jimmy Ward.
0: Alrighty.
4: 1, 2, 3.

0: Jimmy Ward and Shinna Creek the Suez the set Galanta August and Kyona Santa Lumminchin Inta Jas or Fad August Fum and Tauri and Shaw or Rulia Bulia or Highland Radio and the Hurla Shore and Kids Sky and Shinna goes got a meal and my get dear as the text Galanta Curtis Jack Bun Saltamahas and Kyola Dirty Taylor Troubles lovely music Dirty Bishop La Clustal Egg Fela Column Killer Ehe. Can you have the under? Just a hand, Shinner Rod. Yeah, just a hand. Book function of failure. Book function of failure. All right. To Noli, Nihala, Lenya Foster. Bid you go glacka doing your Lena Fogarty. Was in Carcull York, was Bimsy Rashton Shin, August, Noli, Nihala, Lenya Foster, Aurani, August Ashdorinish, August Taparchecki, Rasta Rune, August Bishi, Egg, and Shadunia, Egg for the Fanny Gilena Fay, Bomacha Goliai, Bimsy Rashton Shin. I tell you, really, Billy.
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8: 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Pubalia Guaktu, Ira Aguaktu. Heshe.
0: And Tamanish. Kerry Bomachuk is fee, could you hook the clog and chow? To make a playlist scale in Chi Ross the Roon. Agus, to make a Kenyala Coggins the Kerif and Salaher illegal Yerata. Ejer Elava, he is reset. Oh, Milton, a similar fad. Noli Nicola Talumsa. Atni Tari Marcholtor, Mar Munchors, August of Kud War Hatti Jeffrelaki, Achanishtashi in a hash door, Erset Ross Naroon, August of Harch, more Glacky Eki, Mar, Sirla Ni Rahali. Agus Tasirla in a Weistras Fast. It's a. So, you run more on Olvahan the Den of August, the finest dance, the character,
9: you know. You know, had a few Kjolter, and she Fast.
0: Kjolter, didn't she? Yeah.
9: I guess Aurani, I guess. She is a vision in Tasamul.
0: Well, Kwarja has lat. Kwarja is more lat.
9: Got a meal of my.
0: Yeah, Erin Shigomaida. Act a cool rug, it's a drama, you act fast. And it's doing you for the Kadain Kenyal Tahivi, you got to hear Singy Dor, Fwes and Yis, Erin Ardan.
9: I'm going to go to the tower and to go to the tower and go to the tower and go to the tower and go to the tower and go to the tower and go to the tower and go to the tower and go to the tower and go to the tower and go to the tower and go to drámy agus félsí a hanchartan tú mar janu na dví ma a skál so hás ma a skál lóni la muid uraniart an channels agus an sin
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9: 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I guess in Shin, how she's to hang up a call, ma, Mahanagus Dimrick, I guess Diane.
0: Shin Hurley, she be a fidgel?
9: Fidgel,
0: and
9: fidgel, I guess a flute, yeah. Fidgel, I guess a flute, Fijag, I guess a mandolin.
0: Okay.
9: I guess we let her the full of piano, well, play the piano, la Mathlewis.
0: Yeah.
9: Boil him the maid a carrot on him. I guess, yeah, so in Shinry Group of Kyoly, I guess in Shin, and that'd be my, we nearly thought we were in Galan to doing, Ballady Burla, Shannos, I guess, our goddess Jar, Kamortashin Fla, I guess, a handrod Shinrodilla, yeah, where did she get in Flamage Foster, na, da grawsi bos na rydyn ni'n na. 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
9: yeah
0: but louis to anyum na and chindini more la ra who kursi who have kursi drama at the was kyol few wine the dini visa group of kyol that's and gluin chin the kyol to the for us in usually killer igi door august na na hahn tish because na graden like a bunch of mahog of jerry allen
9: Yeah. I guess been with like cardio, like a bully, I guess a call, like a foil.
0: Go foil, yeah.
9: My any Holland, guess all of all in Hul, Egna. I guess
0: she's a hundred forces. Yeah, to my listen, an erectus, I guess be she towards Lab Codge, we get a Ganela Skull Drama, she's in the field, she like. It's no Johnny Han, we shan go foil.
9: Yeah, so Janu, yeah, so I go on to, been with like a togal hill as well, I guess. And shouldn't. Vin tower am gadanic ma as chaila colwer vi moj anchini or hu mehe we should lock up our sna pantomime so why he need to go any kind fashion that we map book I guess and shin tomorrow hey my call ni wish she says me show her out but the bernie
0: Ugan,
9: Bernie,
0: Ugan,
9: Bernie.
0: It's hard to tell you, it's hard to tell you. Bernie, the Ugan.
9: She in Tamai called because so not a hook in the wall is my wrong and he would any art it. He called him with the hood and like a little or rose again the hood and you guess. agus so yeah, so we call heart at him fwes nis tu.
0: Yeah. And tower fwes tu be at fwes nis ingi dor and near huskers. Mar galar and ar a dubra agus na cantor fwes da heart ar clahan ili agus agus na ras. Na dar na yeah. Mahoney ingi dor is tamik sin yod sachet sa rodanis agus tegansin da yeah brinsus tachir ta fwes tu nil. Shine
9: yeah.
0: Yeah, I scored Rami. It was
9: the
0: Into all the cure fast under the hood chart, would you know? Or, you know, Thorin, the Amar beer fast.
9: Yeah, I guess in Shin the card you were a John's Confrigian cure, I guess, or for the head and an Arachis fast, I guess, the Hedgeshin, to good word just on the cure tari, I guess, done the cure tari ogre, more to do in Felis Galdrami, I guess, the Hedge.
0: Dat ik een torch voor jaren en als je een tammelbak doet in je vaste. 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
10: Gafford. Williams, August, Donnybrook Fair.
0: Warfield.
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0: Special to Sinn Taylor's Troubles, Kieran Eunice, August Mary Rose, August Marie, Maya, August Anne, Alex Studio, and Shaw. Listen, Kyol, Bio, a horch doing ye, Erna, Hyusna, Nahair Tonta, Gusbashid, Fosta, Egan Prab Geltucht, Kelly the Hodge, Felix Holm, Kella, Fihi, Fihi, Sasheg, Wilkins, he is Mina Labin, Rochelle, then Visha Hogginia, me, Mehav, August, Axil Gomor, Lena Hemakti, Eligulier, Gentleman, couple of Fockler, Shin Foster, Ravager, and Clark, Glacadunia, couple of Fockle, are. Major le Sirla ni Rahali gus kdi and kinyal character attention ta ta si igadur of le Bevinchen and doctors. Okay, now ta take him now. Well, well, torrent imagine the kdi higlin around imagine in the scale linchi gus ni ve spoilers ni much kind of scale a value. Much kdi
1: body art
0: they can do heal. Which is good year. Actor to file hundred make well to file could work public and a share lina. But I guess more far than job and Jarin goes at Howard to the Kenya the profile of Ardu, because another to public actor, because it's Fajer a Harrincher and in scale, because his characters are good for us.
1: Yeah, it's fair to mind. I agree. A couple of well, a Golvu, a Kodulolish and profile, I guess, Olvu, I guess, well. Because last summer, because all the sort of focus in Chenagla for news lately, so yeah, that's right. Tamoy, it's my point. Saltas,
0: because when you taffage arise to mean a sauna, will have chin and ham a host coloured hoose list in taffage?
1: She mean a sauna, we my he's Rinman Hitler of my,
0: yeah,
1: I guess in Chen from Arashi's Mianyar. I guess Rinman Darn Clare, so we spoiled it at a death letter.
0: I guess if I can go Gavin arrived fast.
1: We Gavin and Shinner in my house, we shouldn't go on to Gavin a kill. I guess we Niel McCurkey, he's what being a goni. I guess my Yenny Rorty fast is up. Go on to you, Dicka.
0: Eat a wise. Tomaskin, the Johnny Canu, and she goes Neil Moran, actually had the Shinner Echol air schedule. Station television or be goal and Kenya and forum shun natural the canon chi illegal clash to league and I'm Kerna.
1: Yeah, it's shine that there were just shine tamoy for when you Dini Ellis Spragu, Kosla Dini Yoga, Sigil Tartan Shaw, but you're the Spragu Langley Licky Honyal Jagal, I guess, but you're Mekin Dini, Nismo Dini is all loo, but you're Leraha, Televisions, Ilyhiji, Gemishad Spraka, but you're Dolhan Kinney, and you Lan Changi, a ten fast, I guess.
0: But Fagam's a Barrymore, a Kursi Krell, Turukta, Usage Nigeliger, and the man Hochel, to earn the mine, earn the hair tonta, August Erda Television, Foster, could you wear Clara, Hagenta, Tsunamita, Lahar, and Cantor Sogunya, Cornel Beg Sogunya, Ako Harry, I think I'm so good worthy.
1: Tell me, Colleen Cunion to my Janu, because who she kneecap.
0: To try the chart in use faster.
1: I still got more lesson, I kill.
0: Because cry, you shouldn't sorrow why.
1: We should name Tamoy, yeah. We should name Time Tamoy, because Ben Darnus, right, and we can well, so to my still more lesson, I kill.
0: A couple of Clare fashionisha, Robert, to come, Darvan and Brew, but she only here water for the then, Spadini's Sportal as a four logos. Hadrig, a couple of Kevin on the Hanum, the Helig, I seen to some of the Monster Sports because of Brew at her, Linia Hussey, my question, you guys, Lannan, can you see her soccer, Rehan Valley Free, you guys, can you the Constack, you guys, can you more question that I went to Curtis Sports?
1: She named Tamoy, Takas La Rave Lodge, the Helig Olu.
0: Yeah, I'll tell you the way to Ken Elephant Rally or Robert Foster, been shown the North Pager, was she on? Are you kidding you? You're going off in rally and let you can.
2: An
0: art, yeah, Larnish Arty. But there's the league or Foy Foster, or in. Yeah. Can I talk for Christoph and your post? Where can you learn? Ball score the TG
1: Cat. Yeah, but we're good.
0: It's got to be. Bug him in your eye. A quality to Aaron Big doing you, Little Hall.
1: Quality.
0: Well, I went to a Fihifia Sikahar, I went to and Fla.
1: She
0: went to Fla Kyol.
1: August
0: Crave Naheran to Quarja has more. August B to Parcha Foston, Chenim Liana, Egg, Comortus Pan Kelcha. But he'd been to and Chen, Hive Gaplion.
1: Yeah,
0: and Chen. Around the Hodgena Kyol to Liana.
1: She were on a Homahin, Fawn Lum.
0: Yeah, Kyol to and Tam Jernaby to his
1: team. Yeah, I guess, so he must share her and Ela Fan Kelcha, I guess. Rann er actus fast, vi kom mortis ura kumliana. Og nå fan vi kom mortis alon, yeah, like on the can guitar, Sheikh Yolman Kanshin and the Sakamotis and the Homer.
0: Yeah. Did you ask the Kenyon Naranagi Ura Eka, like an Erectus Foster? Osklin Shadorsha, did he?
1: In Tamois, and he came tried Velnish Nor for a couple of me, could ye, an Erectus Gilarnia, so
0: it must be Polish. Okay, it's kind of here, it's a Vesti River, Shin Foster.
1: Man, over the Gra.
0: Oh, my God.
1: I'm not sure the Clarity.
0: Post in Rodeliga East.
1: So we must have a new story, Nigel.
0: Gallant.
1: We're angry.

0: Get a mic.
1: Hi, who? Don't let me call a manager.
0: Get me the mic.
1: Colta Aaron Chan knows because into Jasper fad my who. So Arkham a Jamaf for hanya the eye and this and television being kids. Agrin the roster in the character is John Creelta a rare. The character come.
0: We shall on the chartons. Well, he had can we shall on like Jay Marta, Trey New Marta.
1: Oh yeah.
0: Isn't she be spoiled? I guess we need to fill the charts of heart. And you listen to me, you hear it. You listen to me. But you're good, Jane. But you're.
1: Augustine should been all clear on Ihe.
0: Ihe
1: Woni. So we had Michaelin to my Irish Agron to be Frigid Charton. Hegla Tuna to stay Ihe Woni. So the Jane to Rash and Scullet. Cost of Glen Robe, the Antihon.
0: I guess on
1: the four had you in Gaelic. The four had you in Gaelic. We can't for Sean Fast Fi cyn o'r conspoed mae'r galer sy'n mynd yn ymwneud. 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
2: Johnny Mishan, ie. 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Blinsa who he heard so Michelle Nickfaji Nogus Rasha and Ilafferty and Corley Condi August we couple and McDougin Vimigiri Killeru August Kamoru you know Neil August and Rod the one she marker son the Kusha
1: yeah
2: August the new kind if we carry the Changa August Vishan Ursula Igneil this morning the kid Blaine O'Han looks the bunch again. McPearish lesh faster. August Neil Bunch into more ogum Amlena lesh ak to feel a kind of way on the reach to Sahar Nogus Jadoni take chart the nish.
1: Yeah.
2: So ta couple of prab Gaeltacht on Erin and Sahub Erin Chris Lahain, couple of shoelodge on the shoelodge and Geisland Nadui Jadoni, make a 3 o'clock lay Shim's doing. August and Shin ta Foskel Chofakul. Just Saharn, Shilam Hart for Lanya Shane or Shard the Clug. Shane Gard.
1: Yeah. Kirkle Corner get 3 o'clock.
2: Shea get 3 o'clock, August Beef.
1: Oscar Tobby Lanya
2: Shea.
1: August Shawl and Chrisley.
2: Shea, August Coupla, Amok, Jadoni, August Bay, Nolin, On and Shin, Lee Noel, Johnny Hine and Shin, Jadoni, August Bay, the drama on. Oh yeah, August Gumlesco, Nolin, just Roddy into Simulna, Hannig Michelle, Iron Ur, a screw. Nee, Iron Ur, but Iron a screw. Neil August near Corshid Kjol Lesh Rio.
1: Wow.
2: So Shilam to Dominic Trish Kjol.
1: Yeah, back him to Kjol Kortiva Lehage.
2: So Bish Shin on just Aaron. So
1: come Lesh Rio.
0: Yeah, be my Kjol and Noel O'Gallagher. Be Noelic Tordly Art or Fredrik McPierish. I guess be my Kjol Popluer and Lesh at the Bunchak Udishin Leart.
1: I
0: guess.
1: I'll be drama again, could try for Jamie on the hand for the Noro Paddy McPierish.
0: Yeah. I guess. And Rod Shovey, my John Lanol, Prelum Hennig is my Hallam, Vay Kjol.

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0: 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general camera cable on our core chairman de valera or gara agus to be the kangle to stand Calterland chinji ken you show hogging your shirt cuz the hot club cuz silgomorlish you know can you a clue 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Tommy Rosny. Go mai go Tommy is a thadú. Fe go bhí sibh seanad sa thugaing. Slán agus bannaí.
2: The Navy is gone, as I've said 1,000 times. The Navy is gone. The Air Force is gone. Everything's gone and... They're negotiating on fumes.
3: The Taoiseach suggested the Green Party must take some responsibility for the country failing to meet its climate targets. There were clashes in the Dáil today over an EPA report forecasting greenhouse gas reductions of 25% by 2030, which is well short of the 51% target. Green Party leader Roderick O'Gorman criticised the government's approach to the issue and asked the Taoiseach today if he was concerned. Micheál Martin hit back at his former government partner.
4: Yeah, but you shouldn't be condemning yourself for not getting the 50%. Because it's so much, because it's only 16 months that this government is in place. So the idea that you're kind of saying we're not getting the 50% because of the last 16 months is nonsense. You must know that, because policies take a lot of time to bed in and deliver.
3: The prosecution has opened its case in the trial of Geoffrey Donaldson in the North. The former DUP leader has pleaded not guilty to 18 sexual offences, including rape. His wife Eleanor is facing a trial of facts at the same time and denies 5 charges, including aiding and abetting. Emily Keegan has the latest from Newry Crown Court.
5: Prosecutor Rosemary Walsh opened the prosecution's case in this trial this afternoon. She outlined the details of police interviews with the complainants, recorded in March 2024, which will be shown to the jury. She said complainant B will allege she was sexually abused by Geoffrey Donaldson as a child, and there were 2 incidents she remembers vividly because she was afraid. The jury heard in complainant A's interview, she will tell police Geoffrey Donaldson would have put his hand on her chest area multiple times as a child and kissed her inappropriately. It was also said both Geoffrey and Eleanor Donaldson denied any incidents of a sexual nature in their police interviews. It's expected the jury will hear evidence from complainant A tomorrow. Emily Keegan in Newry.
3: Nurses and midwives at Cork University Hospital are to be balloted for industrial action over what their union describes as a staffing crisis in the hospital's theatre department. The Irish Nurses and Midwives Organisation says theatre staff are owed over 5,500 hours of time in lieu but can't take it because of chronic understaffing. The union says members have lost confidence in the hospital's ability to address the issue and have been left with no option but to escalate. CUH management have yet to respond. All of today's weather warnings have expired. A status orange thunderstorm alert, as well as 2 separate status yellow warnings for thunderstorms and high temperatures, had been in effect in parts of the Midlands, south and west of the country throughout the day. The highs seen this week are expected to recede heading into the weekend. Cathal Nolan from Ireland's Weather Channel has the outlook.
6: We'll see more in the way of cloud about tomorrow. Still some sunny spells to be had in the east of the country. Here, temperatures again up to 21, 22 degrees Celsius. And then as we go into Friday, we see a return of the sunshine once again, thankfully. But we will see temperatures down a little bit, in and around about 21, 22, 23 degrees Celsius. Over the weekend, we do see more unsettled weather.
3: A garden from bloom will be live and living on in Swords in Dublin after this year's festival. Bloom returns for its 20th year this week to welcome over 100,000 visitors. Teaming up with Fingal County Council, a garden designed to nurture communities will be rebuilt in Brackenstown in Swords as an accessible community.

a very good evening to you all this beautiful Wednesday evening. Country boy Tommy Rosny taking it to you for the remainder of the evening, right up until midnight with some country music. And if you like, request or dedication, I'd love to hear from you. You can text or WhatsApp me to 086 60 25000. Kicking off the show tonight was Dwight Yoakam and Buck Owens and The Streets of Bakersfield. But before we go on, big thanks to Colm there at Rula Boulia, some great guests in the studio tonight. And he'll be back to do it all again at the same time next week, 7 o'clock. Here's Randy Travis, and he's a highway junkie.

There it goes, Randy Travis and the Highway Junkie, and there'll be a lot of Highway Junkies around Letterkenny this weekend at the Big Truckin' Fest on Saturday and Sunday, and every year it's very good. It's over there on the Blaney Road, and there'll be lots of trucks around there, and go over and see them, and there'll be music there as well, I'm sure. Dedicate that one to Conor McGinty, who drives a big 18-wheeler, and he's always out in the road. Conor, how are you? A few George Jones fans want to hear something from the Possum.

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There he goes, Ricky Skaggs, and honey, don't you open that door. If you just joined us this Wednesday evening, you're very welcome indeed. Hope you're enjoying the beautiful weather we're having. They said it might be a wee slip tomorrow, but hopefully not. There might be a wee drizzle, but maybe not. Anyways, don't forget, if you like, request or dedication on the show, you can text or WhatsApp me to 086 60 25,000. I was just looking at a post on Facebook earlier on today. I had been listening in to Danny and Anya, and they were on about 99s and cones, and Anya was saying, do you like a flake? And Danny says, oh yes, I do. And we're chatting away, and I said, it'd be lovely now to get a cone. And the next thing, I was at home this evening at 6 o'clock, and I looked at the post, and there was the two of them, as smooth as anything, with their two little 99s. And I put up a wee post and I said, why do us guys at night time never get anything, and ye all get the stuff? So 99s are nice, you know.

Eddie Frank, the guitar man, dedicate that one to Hugo Galler up in Lustiger, who's a big Merle Haggard fan, and that right, Hugo. Big hello to Mary G, who wanted to hear David Craig and The Drunken Sailor.

it goes. David Craig and Drunken Sailor for Mary G out there, who just loves that song. There's Aaron Watson. He's a Texas singer-songwriter and the other side of the hill.

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5: Hello, everybody. This is Alex Miller. Let's hear a song off my new album, Miller Time. Hit it, country boy.

Alex Miller and The Ones That Take Me Home from his current album. And if you just joined us, very welcome indeed. Here's George Strait with Dean Dillon and West Texas Town, a little bit of Texas swing for you.

And George Strait and Dean Dillon and West Texas Town. And Dean Dillon writes a lot of songs for George Strait, and that's one of many. Big hello to John from Lucan in Dublin. Wanted to hear Toby Keith and How Do You Like Me Now?

Toby Keith, and how do you like me now? Dedicate that one to John from Lucan. Here's Melanie Cannon doing an old Vern Gosden song called Set 'Em Up, Joe.

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Great song, George Jones, and at the Grand Tour, dedicate that one to a George Jones fan who didn't leave her name. There you go. Big hello to CW over in Mount Charles now, who likes a bit of bluegrass. Here's Donna Ulysses in a song called When I Go All Bluegrass on You.

Canada on the Ulysses, when I go all bluegrass, and you dedicate that one to CW and Mount Charles. Big hello to Dan McAteer down in Fannett, who's a fine steel guitar player and a big fan of Lloyd Green and Fannett. In fact, a personal friend of Lloyd's. And here's Lloyd doing a little piece called Bar Hoppin'.

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2: In Ishka Éireann, tomidig Laran Tórai le hús gradu a yinav ar lianra Ishka na Héireann con salachar Ishka tadlan, savalcha agus untiafa a chintu. 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

Sam Sturgill Simpson, and you can have the crown, taking us up to 9 minutes past the hour of 9 o'clock this beautiful Wednesday evening here on Highland Radio. And if you just joined us, you're very welcome indeed. John Montgomery fans wanted to hear this one called Life's a Dance. It was the title track of his first album.

John Michael Montgomery and the title track from his 1992 album Life's a Dance, which was his first album. And I see his son is out there now at the moment. He's called Walker Montgomery, and he's quite a good singer too, I have to say. I might play a track from him later on. Chris Adams over there in Canton, Ohio, is counting the days. He's coming over to Ireland in September, and he's going to spend a few days up here in Donegal as well. Chris, you're looking for this one tonight from Alison Krauss and Brad Paisley.

0: Hi, Jean Kern here to let you know that our next Highland Radio book review will be on my show on Sunday the 31st of May. Tina Gary and myself will review The Truth About Ruby Cooper by Liz Nugent, a dark psychological thriller exploring how a single traumatic incident caused by 16-year-old Ruby destroys her family and ripples over decades. This book is a real page-turner with so many twists. Tune in around 7:30 on the night to hear all about it.
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0: That's a guy called Sammy Arger. He's a Cuban country singer based in Florida. And his version of the old Freddie Fender song, Before the Next Teardrop Falls. And he's a fine singer too, I have to tell you. Somebody looking for Jordan McPolin, and here he is with The Auctioneer.
1: A 25 dollar bill.

Alan and the auctioneer. I want to say hello to Liz McConnell over in McNeely Villas. Liz, your good friend and neighbour Tony Porter told me that you're a big Mike Denver fan, and he asked me to play a Mike Denver song for you. It's an all-time waltz if you feel like dancing, Liz.

There he goes, Mike Denver with Liam O'Connor on the old box there. And the story I'll tell you is true. Dedicate that one to for Liz McConnell in McNeely, Venice, from her good old friend Tony Porter. Now, Liz, I'm not sure if it was for you or for him, but there you go. And Mary Catherine and Andrea up in Desert Martin are big Mike Denver fans as well. So hope you enjoyed that one. Had a nice wee dance. Now, any of you into the social dancing, this man is down in the Mulroy Woods tomorrow night. Damien Davis, and I think this is his current single, it's called Rosie If You'd Only.

In a little country churchyard, a broken heart is Canaan. 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Was that the rustling of the leaves, or her sweet voice softly whispering, "I will always be with you until we meet again one day"?

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Here he goes, Junior Thick and Hooked on Bluegrass Music. Been asked to play a request for my good neighbour, that's Kate Doohan out there in the Constant Mary, and George Gamble, and said anything at all by Hugh McLean would be lovely.

The Lake Bay, Hugh McLean, and a lovely old Fen Town for Kate Doohan out there in Mary Gamble part of the country out there around Garton or wherever. Anyways, big hello to Paul McDade out there in Drumkeen. Paul, for you, here's a guy called David Lewis in Honky Tonk Bound.

That sounded David Lewis here. He's a new kid on the block and honky tonk bound. Dedicate that one to Paul McDade out there in Drumkeen. Here's an old classic from Tammy Wynette.

Stranger better move it or he's gonna get killed. He's gonna have to get it or a shotgun will. It ain't no time for lengthy speeches. There ain't no time for lengthy speeches.

Don Williams leaving Louisiana in the broad daylight, and that track can be got on a new album being brought out on Friday of Don Williams. It's called The Cellar Tapes, and the album consists of a few songs that he hadn't recorded before, that they were all on the shelf on ice, and a few original ones as well. And that album is due for release on Friday. It's called Cellar Tapes, so keep an eye out for that one. I want to say hello to Hugh Brendan over in Glent. He's looking for a boxcar. Well, he don't have a lot of boxcar on the system, Hugh Brendan, but here's a song that was a big hit for him back in the day.

go, Hugh Brendan over in Dante's, the cold windy city of Chicago. Big hello to Cathy out there in Radioland from Anthony, who sends all his love to you tonight, Cathy. And he asked me to play Dina Carter's version of Good Hearted Woman.

that's Dina Carter with Shooter Jennings, Waylon's son, doing one of his daddy's songs. Good-hearted woman, and dedicate that one to Cathy from Anthony. Big hello to Beatrice down in Donegal. That's Beatrice Farley. And Beatrice is head of the Elvis Rockin' in the Hills of Donegal group. And Beatrice asked me to say hello to all the members of the group. Hello, how are you all doing?

Seven Bridges Roads, that's Brothers of the Heart, and a super version of a song that the Eagles recorded way back in the day, taking us up to 10 past 10 on a Wednesday evening. Here's the Highwaymen for Neely Keeney over in Glenties.

0: The Highwaymen and the Highwayman, and the tribute band was down in Ungreenan in Letterkenny on Saturday night, and I missed it. I thought it was this Saturday night coming, it was on, but it was last Saturday night, and here I was talking to a few people who were at them and said it were very good indeed. Now, I wanted to say hello to Mary and the girls out in Remelton here looking for Don Williams, and You're My Best Friend.
1: You placed gold

That's Donna Fargo and her current single, You Could Count On Me, and a good old tune it is too from Donna, making a bit of a comeback. Big hello to John Wallace out there. John, Mary asked me to play a Jack Lawrie song for you.

Buncrana's very own Jack Larry and Songs of Donegal for John Wallace from Mary. Big hello to Tony and Madeline out in Lake Cottages. Here's the brand new single from Kieran Rosny called The Old Homestead.

Santa Karen Rosny, the brand new single, The Old Homestead, and he's going to be down at the Mount Errigal on Sunday week at the Social Dancer between 4 and 6. Not this Sunday, but the following Sunday. Now, I've been asked to play Send Me No Roses by Martin Cuff for John and Edel Dooley over there in Lenties, and also hello to Mary Patrick and Jimmy Campbell as well, and not forgetting Paddy, Mary McKelvey and Phil McKelvey over there in Fentown. It comes from the Keeney Girls.

There we go, the Mavericks and All That Heaven Would Allow. Dedicate that one to my good old friend Anthony Baker out there, who just loves that song. Isn't that right, Anthony? Forgot to mention earlier on, I was down at the Letterkenny Memories on Monday night. It was a great night. I was singing an old song or two down there. There was lots of good artists down there, and it was jammed. Honest to God, it was jammed. And it was one of the biggest crowds I had in a long time, and it was really good. And for all the people I met down there was a few people down there, I haven't seen them in years, and it was great. It's a great old spot, you know. It's the last Monday of every month it's on, and it's the best of local talent, and they've a great little house band. And the lads who were up with me a couple of weeks ago, Robbie and the Rascals, were up, and the lads backed me, and they couldn't have got better back. And Pius and Robbie and Patrick and the whole lot of them. Great, great night down there. So there you go. Dedicate this one to all the gang I met down there. It's an old Buck Owen song.

Here he goes, the late, great Buck Owens, and I don't care. I want to say hello to Robert Finlay, who's wrecked. He's exhausted anyway. I don't know if he's wrecked, but if he's exhausted, I'm sure he's wrecked. But he's Treban ready, and I've been asked to play Olivia Douglas. For you, Robert? Warm, isn't it?

And a hug or two for Robert Finlay, who's exhausted, and the heat, he can't take it at all, but hopefully we get it for another month and a couple of days, so even over the weekend. Anyways, Robert, that comes from a friend who tells me that you're a big Olivia Douglas fan. Talking of which, Olivia's going to be down at the Great Northern Hotel in Bundoran on the 18th of June. I see where the Irish Entertainment Awards is going to be down there again, and it was down there last year as well, and they have some lineup. But let me tell you, David James is going to be down there, Margot's going to be there, Red Hurley, Ray Lynham, Liam O'Connor, David James, Effie Neal. The cream of the crop of the Irish country scene is going to be down there, and it's going to be a good night. I might even get down myself. It's on a Thursday night this year, and normally on a Wednesday night I wouldn't get down, but it'd been on a Thursday night. I must try and get down myself because it'll be a good old crack down there. Anyways, a few Seamus McGee fans asked me to play something from the late, great Seamus McGee.

That's a current single from Dallas Moore called Better Days, taking us up to nearly 10 minutes to 11 o'clock on a Wednesday evening here on the show. Big hello to Martina out there, who's a big Zach Top fan. Martina, what about you?

0: ground. America's Hayley Baptiste was forced to retire from her match against Wang Zhiyu after suffering what appeared to be a serious knee injury. While on the men's sides, Novak Djokovic came through in four sets, while world number three Alexander Zverev has progressed to the next round in straight sets, as has two-time Roland Garros runner-up Casper Ruud. That's your news and sports. I'm Eve Conway. It's 6 minutes past the hour.
1: This is Charlie Daniels, and y'all stay tuned for the best in country with the country boy, Tommy Rosny.

There goes Charlie Daniels and his Drinking His Baby Goodbye. Takes us up to 9 minutes past the hour of 11 o'clock and into the final hour of the show. Somebody asked me for a song I haven't played in a long time from T.G. Shepherd called Only One You.

and there's only one you, and don't want to be giving away my age, but I remember playing that when I started in the old pirate radio stations with Jerome Keeney back in 81. Remember buying that on a vinyl record, and don't think I've played it since. Played it a few times back in the 80s, all right, but I didn't play it since. But I had the opportunity to meet him one time when I was out in Tennessee. He had a show down in Sevierville. It's between Nashville and Dollywood, and we met him down there at a concert and had a wee chat with him, and nice man he is too, and he's still going strong as well. Anyways, big hello to Mary down in Rathmullen, wanted to hear Don Williams, and I'm Just a Country Boy. That makes two of us. I ain't gonna

And Will Bannister and Fiddle Man, dedicate that one to John out there, who's a big fiddle man. John Douglas, of course, of the John Dolan Country Band, and he's a fine fiddle player. Chris is still tuned in over there in Canton in Ohio, looking for a bit of Mary Chapin Carpenter.

Ernie Chapin Carpenter and Stoke Country Dance for Chris over there in Canton in Ohio. Talking of the States, I want to say hello to my good friend Hook Malone and his lovely wife Rhonda, who are picking us up loud and clear over there in Kansas. And Hook is telling me it's hard out work on the farm these days with the heat and all, but he's a big Bobby Bear fan, isn't that right, Hook? We're going to play this one for you called 500 Miles Away From Home.

to go, the Bellamy Brothers with the Isaacs and Norma Lane coming back for all the gang up in Draperstown. Big hello to Margaret and Edward, who tells me this next song brings back memories for them from Elvis.

I'm all shook up for Margaret and Edward over there in Ballandrate. Back around 1996, country artist recorded an album with the Beach Boys doing covering their hits, and somebody was looking for Laurie Morgan's version of Don't Worry Baby with the Beach Boys.

Rory Morgan with the Beach Boys and Don't Worry Baby for a few fans who wanted to hear that one. Big hello to Sean Up and Derry who wanted to hear Zach Top, South of Sanity.

South of Sanity, that's the current singer from Zach Top, and taking us up to just after a quarter to 12. Want to say hello to Kathleen McCollum in Letterkenny. I met Kathleen down at the Letterkenny Memories on one night, herself and Johnny, and Johnny is one of the organisers of the Letterkenny Memories, and Kathleen asked me to play a Johnny Cash song, and Kathleen, I can't remember if it was Ring of Fire or False Imprisoned Blues, so what I'm going to do, I'm going to play the two of them. It has to be one of them.

0: Johnny Cash and False Imprisoned Blues, and before that, can't remember the one before that. Anyways, that were for Kathleen McCallum up there, who's a good old country girl. A few Jason McCall fans, a big hello to Emmett out there from Charlotte and Annalee, a lot to Barry Gallagher down in Bridgend, and also Martina and Joe.
1: It's good.

Jason McCall, and it's good to see you for all the gang we mentioned beforehand. Bringing me to the second last number of the show for Magella and Marion. Wanted to hear our very own David James.

There he goes. That's David going for the one, just about bringing me to the end of the show for another Wednesday night. Just want to say a big thanks to everybody who got in touch with the show over the last couple of hours. Hope you enjoyed the music I threw out for you tonight. Bernard will be sitting in for me on Friday night, but I'll be back again on Bank Holiday Sunday. I'm going to leave you with a song that was released this day back in 1975 for Glen Campbell, or Rhinestone Cowboy. Enjoy the good weather and take care of yourselves.

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1: It's the repeat of the Greg Hughes Show for the best in news, current affairs and features. 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
2: Hello and a very good morning to you. It's 4 minutes past nine on this Wednesday, the 27th of May, 2026. And as you've heard, as you hopefully can see and feel, it's another glorious day across the northwest of Ireland here. Long may it last, though we know it's going to ease off a little bit towards the weekend, but we'll enjoy it while it's here. And hopefully you'll enjoy the next 2 hours. We've got so much to pack in. We're going to be across all the big stories of the day. We have our gardening snot with slot with Paul McLaughlin of Ballacter Garden Centre. He's going to be taking all our gardening questions this morning around 10:30. That and so much more besides. You can see the visual presentation of this show, of course. Watch it at home. If you work at home, live at home, work in the home, I presume you live at home. You can watch us on YouTube, Highland Radio Ireland. Just like and subscribe if you don't mind. We're also across our Facebook pages. Dolores is a very regular contributor, as is Kathy, who is in Buncrana today. I think, Kathy, the last time you said hello, you were in Kerry. Was it Kerry? You're somewhere anyway. It wasn't here. Anyway, it's good to have you all on board. Right, if you want to get in touch with the programme, 086 60 25,000, that's the WhatsApp and the text number. We really appreciate all your correspondence. You can email us as well, and it's, comments at highlandradio.com, or give us a call on 07491 25,000. The Finn Valley Voice is out this morning. Visitors do not travel for services, they travel for experiences, unique shops, local produce, culture and storytelling. When retail disappears, so does our sense of place. This deters families from moving home. How can we revitalise these towns and villages? We are not about managing decline, but rather shaping growth. That's according to Councillor Niamh Kennedy, who's urging Donegal County Council and the government to spearhead a pilot scheme to keep our smaller shops and businesses open if they vanish. She says much of our culture and future community life vanishes with them. On to the Nationals now. The Irish Daily Mail, big changes on the way as it relates to support for Ukrainians. Tens of thousands of Ukrainians receiving housing support from the state will not be eligible to remain here under strict new rules. Yesterday, the Cabinet approved measures to wind down the level of supports given to those who fled the Russian invasion since 2022. And ironically, we're heading now into a period of some of the most extreme Russian aggression. It seems they are going to be targeting Kyiv extensively and other cities and areas of Ukraine. So the irony is that, and it's a very unfortunate irony, that here we are now, 2026, it looks like Russia's losing on the front line, so they're going to start bombing more internally into Ukraine. And now it's the time whereby we take this decision. Many of you agree, some of you disagree, of course, to impose these new stricter rules, perhaps when they need the refuge more than they ever did. Well, state-provided accommodation will be phased out, while rent subsidies, which were at €800, will be returned or reduced to €400, and a voluntary return programme will be developed. The programme will offer cash incentives to those who leave the country. A

0: way to remain here beyond the end of the Temporary Protection Directive, which expires next March, will be offered, but only for those who can pay their own way. Justice Minister Jim O'Callaghan said yesterday, not everyone will get permission to remain. Those who wish to stay in Ireland will have to meet strict criteria. Right decision at the right time, or not? 0860 25,000. This is inevitable. It was inevitable, I think, when it was first announced and when they talked about having a million electric cars. You know, so those who were responsible, and I'm not sure who it was, those who were responsible for, you know, setting our own inflated greenhouse targets at that time, they were saying there will be a million cars, electric cars on the roads in 2030. At that time, that seemed crazy. Same people saying that, but the same people that set these targets to some extent, and I'll explain that more in a bit. So it's inevitable. It was inevitable that we were going to miss these targets, and we're going to miss them by quite a wide margin. Ireland will achieve, at best, just half of the cuts in greenhouse gas emissions it is committed to make by 2030, the latest forecast shows. Projections by the Environment Protection Agency show an overall reduction of 25% in emissions is possible, but that is only about half the 50% drop required by law. The EPA also warns that the reductions could be as little as 13% if current climate policies are pursued for the next 4.5 years, and pledges to do more do not materialise. It is a small improvement on last year's forecasts, which put the range at 9 to 23%. But EPA Director General Eleanor Cotter said nearly all sectors were off track in terms of emission targets. I'm sure it's only a happy coincidence that this information was released whilst there's all talk of climate change and excessive heat and hottest days in May. I'm sure it's an absolute coincidence. But I'm just going to remind you one more time how these targets were set, because it's a false economy, you know, and I've said it before, I'll say it again. We have been told time and time again that we are over-reliant on corporation tax, or that we shouldn't be over-reliant on corporation tax because it could disappear at any moment. We're told that all the time, aren't we? So we're not supposed to use it for day-to-day spending, and we're not supposed to become reliant on it. But one of the biggest challenges facing us, and that is climate change targets, are based on our GDP. So Ireland is, of course, consistently failing to meet its climate targets, but the multi-billion asterisk needs to be put there beside our failure. Our EU-mandated emission targets are calculated using GPD per capita. So the EU's logic is simple. The wealthier a country looks on paper, the more financial muscle then it has to decarbonise, and the steeper its target should be. This is why Ireland was slapped with a massive 42% emissions reductions target by 2030 because of this GDP. Now, is anyone out there listening to me feeling better off because of the corporation tax? So we have an income, a richness in inverted commas, but then we have a reality of living life in rural Ireland, what we rely on in terms of income here, you know, farming, all of these areas. But we don't feel the benefit of Apple, Google, Facebook, really, do we? I don't think so. Maybe then you could argue in terms of investment we do, but I'm on about directly in our lives. So these targets are set for us based on this money that we're not even supposed to really realise is there. So our GDP is a bit of a fiction, really, because it's artificially inflated by those multinational intellectual property transfers and those surging corporation tax revenues. So if you strip out the multinational distortion, if I can call it that, and look at Ireland's true domestic economy, measured as modified gross national income, it's a different picture altogether. Ireland's actual economy is roughly 40% smaller than its GDP suggests. So the fair target, you could argue, if the EU measured Ireland by its true economic capacity, our 2030 target would drop from a hyperinflated 42% down to somewhere between 30 and 35%. Now, the argument is, and it's very hard, I think, for anyone to dispute, we are effectively being penalised for hosting multinationals' balance sheets. And we're treating this corporation paper wealth as actual domestic capacity to build grid infrastructure and retrofit homes, which it's not really there. So lowering the bar And if we would, I don't know if we ever sought to do this, but lowering the bar, it wouldn't entirely let us off the hook, even if our target were adjusted to a fair 32%. Current projections show Ireland is only on track, as I mentioned there, to achieve 22%. So there you are. Now, on top of that, we decided that no, 42% is enough. We're going to bump it up to 51. We made that decision ourselves. Crazy. Now, why does this matter? Well, we could end up paying very, very significant fines. And when I say we, I literally mean we. It won't be the corporation tax doing that. That's been put in the way for a rainy day. Probably it'll be us. And what impact might that have on us? So all the while, we're paying the highest electricity prices in Europe. We're paying some of the highest prices for home heating oil, which we're particularly reliant in the West, petrol and diesel. And then we're going to be hit with these carbon fines. Because we'll have to buy, it's not a fine as such, you have to buy carbon credits from other countries that are doing really well. So and we've kind of painted ourselves into this corner. You know, I don't understand it. But anyway, sorry if I'm ranting. I just wanted to put it out there. So everyone really, truly understands that much of this is a self-made problem. Concerns over protecting 250,000 Irish jobs in the tech sector influenced the Occupied Territories Bill, the Taoiseach has admitted. So it was all about jobs and money. The Cabinet has agreed to the bill proposing a ban on the trade of goods with Israel settlements in occupied Palestine territory, but it made the decision to bring forward a bill that covers only fruit and vegetables in Mr. Martin's world. So our big opposition to Israel and its genocide of the Palestinian people is to ban fruit and veg. Mr. Martin said a bill that included online services in the IT and fintech sectors would get a response in terms of jobs in this country and potential attacks on the multinationals that are based here. So did we really sort of maybe meet Israel either directly or on the sidelines and say, look, lads, we have to do something. So we're going to ban the fruit and veg. You know, we're not gonna get into fintech and IT and all that stuff. We'll just ban the fruit and veg. That'll do. Did they say, right, okay, well, we can swallow that. A jury has been sworn in to hear the trial of former DUP leader Geoffrey Donaldson. He's been accused of a series of alleged historical sexual offences. The prosecution will deliver the opening address at Newry Crown Court today. So this is a case that's expected to run for 2 or 3 or 4 weeks. And you're going to be hearing a lot about it or reading a lot about it in the papers and listening to it on the news. It's going to be a very significant case and more details really of what is... what he's charged with will become apparent. We know what he's charged with, but the details behind that. And finally, nationally, whoa, they are not happy that Jim McGuinness has escaped a ban. It's real school boy stuff. You know, you took my sweets, so I'm going to take your sweets. They really want to see Jim McGuinness banned for the events of the weekend. It's not going to happen. Jim McGuinness, they're calling him Jimmy McGuinness, so they can then call him Jammy McGuinness. Well, first he was winning matches, now he's winning disciplinary hearing too. A lot of people thought he would get banned. Some believed he absolutely should have been. The precedent, after all, appeared set in stone. I think Gerard Brennan's, and I'm going to be joined by guests in relation to this, Gerard Brennan's was a very different situation as far as I could see. It wasn't really to do... didn't he pull an ear piece out and push someone to the ground? Am I correct in saying so? Like, that's one thing. And that is, if you look at the actual CCCCCC rules, that's pretty cut and dry. There was a fracas which I believe, maybe naively, players were being, you know, actually seriously injured. And from what I saw of Jim McGuinness, I thought, from what I could see, that he was effectively trying to defuse the situation or calm people down or back people off. I didn't really feel it was the same as the... as the juror Brennan situation. Now, I could be wrong, but that's how I see it. And I genuinely see it that way. And if I didn't see it that way, because I don't really need access to Jim McGuinness or that, I would say so. But there were two completely... for me, they seemed like two completely different instances. There was a bit of chaos. The referee got control of it eventually. He dealt with it. But the babies can't help sort of go, well, you know, it's not fair. They want... Jim McGuinness in the stands for 12 weeks. What's going on? Like, if you can't beat us on the pitch, or if you can't stand improve. And if you can't stand to see maybe Donegal being successful, switch your telly off. We're joined in studio by our own Bronwyn Walsh, who obviously works here, but also loves dogs. Good morning to you.
1: Hi, Greg. How are you?
0: I'm good. Now, I remember talking about dog ownership a couple of years ago, and it kind of felt like this is going to be not a country for old men, but not a country for people with dogs. Between bans on blue flag beaches, mm-hmm. the constant reminder of dog worrying in rural Ireland, and then, of course, you know, the situation in urban areas such as Letterkenny. And I suppose with that in mind, it's good to chat to you. But you have floated the idea of a dog park in Letterkenny. And in fact, it's received quite a lot of support. So why do you think there is need for one?
1: Well, the thing is, at the minute, there's kind of an unofficial dog park here in Letterkenny. It's up behind the, TCS, CETA, those fields there. I believe it's owned by the IDA. I'm not sure, but it's there's like a four or five like connecting fields going through there. And it's the only place in Letterkenny where you can actually have your dog off lead. Mm. There's actually nowhere in town, the town park, you're not allowed to have dogs at all. Ballymacool, which is obviously a little bit out of town, if you haven't got a car, you can have dogs, but understandably they need to be kept on a lead because there's the kids' play park and all that sort of thing there. And just from a socialising point of view, mainly for the dogs, but also for people, mental health, you know, exercise, all that sort of stuff. It's the only place in town that, as I said, you can take dogs, and it is in the process of, obviously it's owned by someone, and it's getting closer and closer to when it's going to be built out or whatever they're planning on doing with it, because a few years ago we started to see the markers coming out of where the things were being divided up. Then a few months ago, all the hedging all around was all sort of cut back and removed. And now in this last week or so, I was just up there on the weekend and noticed all the fields are like sprayed. So there, and there's, you know, there's digger marks and all that sort of stuff. So they're obviously getting closer and closer to where that is being removed. Now, it's been very good of whoever owns it that it's, but they've been allowing people to go up there. And as I said, it's very, very popular. So once that's gone, like there's absolutely nowhere that you can take your dogs. They're not allowed on beaches, as you said. And, you know, walking a dog around town or whatever is grand, but dogs need to be run and not dogs need to be socialised and, you know.
0: Just for, to tease out points, yeah. This is not my view. Mm-hmm. You know, if you live in an urban area, mm-hmm. right, I mean, is it appropriate to have a dog that requires a lot of exercise? Because, you know, there's...
1: Yeah.
0: No, like you don't keep a cow in a block of fat.
1: Yeah,
0: and I'm
1: true.
0: Not being smart,
1: yeah, no,
0: but you know
1: no,
0: what I mean?
1: Yeah.
0: Like, you know, it would cost a lot of money, probably would be quite popular, but, you know, maybe people, if they can't exercise, the dogs will get out of town. Mm-hmm. Maybe they shouldn't have them in a town.
1: No, very, very good point. The thing is, I'll just make a point. I mean, I'm not an expert by any means, but,
0: no,
1: you know, I've always had dogs. But
0: yeah.
1: All dogs need exercise.
0: Yeah.
1: Whether they're ones that need a lot of exercise or not, all dogs, and it's a socialising point of view as well. You know, like I said, taking your dog and walking on a lead is great from an exercise point of view, but it's been shown that dogs get just as much benefit from just being allowed to sniff and roam and, you know, do what, like the mental stimulation of it. So there is that. I mean, the thing is, from a personal mental health point of view, you know, I live in town.
0: Mm-hmm.
1: I know personally my dogs have been an absolute, literally a lifesaver from a mental health point of view. So I think the thing of that, if there was people that were stuck in town and weren't allowed to have dogs from that reason, or they couldn't have dogs for that reason, their mental health is going to decline,
0: mm-hmm.
1: you know.
0: Mm.
1: So it's one of those things. You know, I did just a quick research thing about how many people do own dogs in Ireland. And this is according to a Dogs Trust survey, I think, from 2024. It varies depending on which surveys you look at. Mm. It's anywhere between 25% to 52% of people in Ireland do have dogs.
0: Mm.
1: So even if you cut that down the middle and say 30% mm-hmm. have at least one dog, you know. Now, if you look at the population of Letterkenny is, what, 22,000, mm. something mm-hmm. like that? You know, that's, what, 5,500, 6,000 dogs?
0: Potentially, yeah.
1: Potentially. Mm. And apparently, 77% of those, say 25, 30%, would consider them family.
0: Mm.
1: So, you know, it's a matter of, I hear what you're saying, you know, it's like, is it appropriate to have a dog or not? But you've got to look at the benefits of pet ownership.
0: No,
1: for
0: sure.
1: So,
0: but, but you also have to look at the welfare of the dog as well, right?
1: Absolutely, yeah.
0: I do understand exactly where you're coming from.
1: Yep.
0: Let's bring Andy Ramshaw in from Venture Dog mm-hmm. Training. Good morning to you, Andy.
2: Good morning. How are you?
0: We're doing great here. Bronwyn's received an awful lot of support, it has to be said, in Letterkenny, but also outside of Letterkenny, you know, for an appropriate space where, you know, dogs can be run, let off the lead, you know, for the benefit of their owners and their dogs as well. Is this something, Andy, you'd see the benefit of?
2: I think you would, but with a couple of caveats. I think I'm not anti-dog park, I'm not anti-socialisation, but more advocating for the safe and appropriate experiences for, you know, social experiences for dogs, you know. I think it would have to be done right. That'd be the main.
0: But talk to us about some of the stuff that you would feel would need to be done, or what we'd need to avoid or need to include.
2: Well, I think, dog parks can actually overwhelm dogs, you know, if they are sort of a fearful or under-socialised disposition. If they're adolescent, it can be actually overwhelming. It could work against you, really, and that it might teach inappropriate behaviours, you know. I could just see it descend into a free-for-all and nobody, how do we police it? Do you know?
0: Yeah, stay there, Seb, because Andy, I want to tease that out with you. But so what kind of dogs do you have, Bronwyn?
1: They've always been rescued. So I have he's a Whippet Cross,
0: yeah,
1: and also a Collie. So, yes, they do need, he needs lots of exercise in short bursts, you know what I mean?
0: I came into the park, I'm sure this has been figured out elsewhere, though, but I have a bit of a more casual attitude to dog control, and I have a bigger sort of dangerous dog. Now, not a dog but in inverted commas. Yeah. Like, does that need to be policed then? How does that work?
1: Yeah, I mean, I completely agree with what Andy's saying, and that's what's been brilliant about these fields that we've got. Like, as I said, when I say we've got, but that have been being used, there is space. They're not in a, like, if you see, like, this, as I said, there's about four or five connected fields, and at any one time, there'd only be maybe 10 people in there sort of thing. So it's not like a really enclosed space. Because I agree with what Andy's saying in that, you know, from what I've seen, I've never been to any of these sort of formal dog parks where you do see, you know, 100 dogs or whatever in one space.
0: I wonder while there's knowledge of these fields you talk of, I wonder is it a bit of a secret as well too?
1: I'll be honest with you, I've been here in Letterkenny for, 20 years?
0: Yeah.
1: And I only discovered it 10, 15 years ago maybe, you know? So, and I think the word has spread though, because like particularly during COVID, I think a lot of people got dogs, you know, and so the dog ownership went up. And so it kind of, the word spreads, you know, and dog owners talk to dog owners. One thing that we had, obviously, I'm Australian, you know, the dog, I lived in Sydney, like right in the middle of Sydney, and we had a dog in a flat. And he got exercised all the time. There's a park area there called Rushcutters Bay, which was very much a family, you know, it's a marina, like very, very popular. It was worked in that it wasn't an official dog park, but dogs were allowed. But they had the rules on that between certain hours, and as I said, I can't remember exactly what the times were, but it was something like between, say, 8 a.m. and 8 p.m., dogs were allowed, but they had to be on leads.
0: Yeah.
1: The rest of the time, so from 8 p.m. through to 8 a.m., it was allowed to have your dog off lead, and everyone knew that. So it was like, it was shared space. Okay. Do you know what I mean?
0: Yeah.
1: So,
0: but what happens though, again, you know, just with dogs interacting with each other and other humans, because you know your dogs and you trust them, right? But if some other person's dog, if some other dog comes bounding up to you, and, you know, how is that all?
1: Well, I think it's like in any situation, even when you're walking along the street with a dog on a lead, and Andy will, you know, vouch for this as well, it comes down to responsible dog ownership. Mm-hmm. And that leads on to obviously picking up after them as well. And knowing your dog, if your dog is reactive, to keep them on the lead or to keep them away or to keep them, you know, that it comes down to the person.
0: Yeah, unfortunately, though, because we always talk about dog fouling and other stuff, there is a small element of irresponsible dog owners that could
1: there
0: end
1: is,
0: up ruining this for everyone. Yeah. Andy, anything else that's important to add, just in terms of, I suppose, the benefits for the dogs? I think you were going to talk about how, you know, how something like this would be policed. Well, what would need to be policed, Andy?
2: Well, I mean, the benefits, obviously, for the dog are as Bronwyn said, you know, we need to look at education. Education has to come first, really, and, you know, some body language awareness from dog owners, as you just mentioned. Do we know what our dog looks like when they're overwhelmed, when they're stressed? Vaccination standards, could we bring that in, you know? could we separate areas for different sizes and different play styles of different dogs? As Bronwyn said, limit the numbers. Do you know what I mean? Everything that was described about this the park in Sydney sounds absolutely fantastic, you know? And also encouragement to leave before the dog becomes overstimulated. So
0: Andy,
2: everybody's getting benefit. I mean,
0: we talked about the amount of dogs that are here, and you see all types of different dogs that really have no probably business being in Ireland, and I don't mean that bad, it sounds terrible, but have been bred or circulated here. I remember everyone was buying huskies at one point and didn't realise that these were dogs that needed a tremendous amount of exercise. You know, like, are we also trying to put the square peg into a round hole in that, you know, we're asking things of dogs that really they're not designed to do in this environment?
2: Well, possibly. I mean, the expectations that have been put upon dogs have changed an awful lot even in the last 20 years. And we, you know, we're expecting dogs to maybe sit outside a cafe for an hour while they have a coffee. We're expecting dogs to be social or be neutral with other dogs and other people. And as said before, we don't know what the other dog is going to be like. Your dog might be perfectly friendly, but you don't know what the other dog is going to be like. Then you have the case of potential single event learning where the dog gets a bad experience and is then becomes reactive or unsure of other dogs. Yeah, absolutely. I mean, breed, I think education, again, we go back to education, and people have to understand the breed that they have, the original purpose of that dog, and can that the needs of that breed be actually fulfilled? And it's not just about exercise, it's about meeting their mental and physical needs on a daily basis and giving them breed-specific outlets that will make them feel like they're doing the job they were bred for.
0: Yeah, and I think that's a wider conversation too, Andy, isn't it? You know, not even just specific to this topic.
2: I
0: think it's a big conversation that we need to have. Andy, thank you very much. Venture Dog Training. Where are you based, Andy?
2: Based in Ballybofey.
0: Easiest breed to work with?
2: You have to... Labradors are there. But no, we just Whippet's definitely the worst. Absolutely.
1: He's a Whippet cross lab.
0: He's a split personality.
2: Oh, we know. I know him well.
1: You know him well. He's a bit famous, the tripod.
2: Of course, he's a famous tripod, award-winning tripod, yeah.
1: That's it.
2: No, look, once you work out what motivates the dog and what reinforces the behaviour that you want, then, you know, that's the way to train them.
0: All right, thanks very much, Andy. Look after yourself. Andy Ramshaw there. Check out Venture Dog Training. Kathleen Murray, who obviously is quite interested in this space. I've mentioned the dog park many times over the years and approached the council. It was passed on to the county vet and that was it. I talked to the county vet at the time, and there didn't seem to be much enthusiasm. I also mentioned it a few times on Highland. Councillor Dakota McMenamin, I've raised this locally in Ballybofey and I've asked the council to incorporate a dog park into the council site at Drumbo Park. Parts of the Drumbo Park have been allocated funding, i.e. playgrounds, but the site is massive. Big space up the top for a dog park. Councils are considering it, but it's a while away yet. Carly says a dog park in Letterkenny would be a great idea. I have a young lab myself, and I would make great use of it, and it would be a great way for him to interact with other dogs. Anita, definitely, I've raised this several times. Joan, I'd love to see a dog park in Letterkenny. Shirley, yes, definitely a dog park. And Esther says, the unofficial dog park is ruined because so many irresponsible dog owners just bring their dogs to crap everywhere and don't pick it up. An early insight into what an official dog park might be like. Like, yeah. I was playing golf yesterday, back playing golf again with my son.
1: The weather for it?
0: It was lovely. But, you know, some people seem to play golf with their dogs, and I stepped in a massive, big, wet dog crap.
1: Oh, lovely. See,
0: Would anyone let their dog crap not pick it up? Like,
1: see, that I get very, very annoyed like that because everyone gets tarred with the same brush.
0: I don't want to step in your dog's poo.
1: No,
0: not yours. I don't want to step in it. I don't like it. I don't want it in, you know, and the shoes, they've got grips on them and it's in amongst the grips. It was still there at the end. Yeah. Like, you know, why? I don't think you should have a dog if you can't pick its poo up.
1: Yeah, I mean, I agree, because I said one thing when I first moved here was I couldn't believe the amount of dog waste is left around, but people have got a very lax attitude to littering in general.
0: Is it
1: here,
0: a minority?
1: So, I believe it's a minority.
0: Is it?
1: Yeah, okay. I do. Unfortunately,
0: they're very busy.
1: Yeah,
0: it's minority.
1: Well, yeah. Well, as I said, you're looking at 5,000-6,000 dogs in Letterkenny alone. You know, can I just raise one thing? It just was touched on there with the funding. As part of the responsible dog owner, it's legally you're meant to have a dog license for each dog.
0: Mm-hmm.
1: Whether people, it's a little bit like the TV license, whether people choose to or not is the thing. Unfortunately, you're meant to. It's legal. You can get fined if you don't. Now it's €20 a year for that. And if we say we've got, what did I say?
0: 30,000.
1: Yeah, yeah, I mean that's €100,000 a year.
0: Yeah.
1: Like, where is that money going? I know some of it goes to the dog warden. Now that used to be associated with the ISPCA. I don't know if that's still the case. Some of it does go to the pound, but it maybe could that not be used for funding something?
0: But so, we don't ring fence tax here. Apparently,
1: right.
0: The problem I think that dog owners face is that they are I'm not sure the number's as big as it is in terms of there might be that many dogs, but I think there's multiple dog owners or whatever.
1: Yeah.
0: And I think sadly I think the net is tightening on where you can have a dog.
1: Yeah.
0: I think almost now, even if you've walked with a dog on a lead in certain places, people will side eye you. You know what I mean?
1: Yeah.
0: Because of that. And I think the dog poo problem, but also there are so many priorities. You're going to need a real five-dog-loving counsellors or something, you know?
1: This is true.
0: But still, it's clear from the post and what you've said, Bronwyn, that many people support you. Whether it's enough to get it over the line remains to be seen.
1: Yeah.
0: But I think going back to the point that you made, Bronwyn, it's about the welfare of the dogs, but also recognising that many people genuinely do see them, whether you agree or not, as members of the family. Mm-hmm. And also to many people, and I've spoken to them on this show now, and including you, have talked about how it's been a great emotional support for them, dog ownership, also should be factored in.
1: Absolutely, yeah. I mean, there is a dog park in Derry. There's also one in Strabane, I believe. Again, I've never been to them.
0: Yeah,
1: I don't know what they're like. But it shows that, you know, people pay to go to them. It can be done, you know. But I'm more in favour of the idea of what I mentioned about a Sydney setup and like allowing somewhere like Ballymacool to have this some sort of
0: a time window.
1: Yeah, exactly.
0: I think that's fair. Right? I think that's reasonable. I think that recognises the different needs of a community.
1: Mm-hmm. Yeah, exactly.
0: So share the resources that are there.
1: Like Ballymacool's got the bit up the top, you know, which is away from the play park, away from, you know, so
0: I don't
1: maybe
0: think that's unreasonable.
1: Yeah, so something like
0: that. Okay, well, let's chuck it out to our listeners who can have very different views compared to the people on Facebook.
1: Absolutely,
0: as well too. So we'll see. But thanks very much,
1: Bronwyn, for having me on. Great, thank you.
0: Putting it across so eloquently. It's greatly appreciated. So, do you believe Letterkenny, maybe Buncrana, maybe the Twin Towns, wherever it might be, do you think there should be a dedicated dog park, or perhaps maybe have windows whereby local people who have, you know, same rights as everybody else, have access to these spaces with their dogs? Let us know. The WhatsApp text number is 086 60 25000, or you can call us on 074 91 25000. Now, the Irish Nurses and Midwives Organisation and the Psychiatric Nurses Association have served a notice of industrial action in the Donegal Intellectual Disability Services Ardna Grinia in Stranorlar. The action, in the form of a work to rule, is beginning on June 2nd. It's scheduled to begin on June 2nd. INMO and PNA members are staging a lunchtime protest today. So let's get a background to this story. We'll say hello first to Emma Callaghan, who is INMO representative in Ardna Grinia. Good morning to you, Emma. Thanks for joining me.
3: Good morning, Greg.
0: Right, okay. So can you, for the benefit of those who do not know, give us the reason we've got to this point now?
3: Well, I suppose the reason we're at this point now is that 2 years ago, the HSE had reached an agreement with senior management from the HSE, and the HSE had come to with a proposal to develop a robust out-of-hours manager on-call system for our Grinia court. And at that time, you know, nurses had been raising numerous issues in regards to the current out-of-hours system. And I suppose as we decongregate, those concerns were more apparent. I suppose at the minute we work in a complex of 6 houses where we have 24-hour nursing care. And we're very fortunate that we have the support of each other when there is incidents or emergencies. So it's more like it's a safety net for us. But as we go through the decongregation process and we move into individual community houses throughout the Finn Valley, we're going to lose that on-the-ground support. And that is a concern for nurses, especially during out-of-hours at night duty when our staffing levels are reduced and it leaves staff more vulnerable. Presently, our current out-of-hours governance structures, we have a senior manager on call, and for nurses, that is not effective. We have encountered numerous issues time and time again, which we have reported and continue to highlight and evidenced. And it's not suitable for nurses that are being directed to carry out managerial duties at weekends and on night duty, like contacting staff to due to sick leave or injury or manage emergency situations alongside their own nursing duties and responsibilities. Mm-hmm. And that has the potential to compromise the care and supports of our service users. It's difficult at the best of times trying to get staff. It can be very difficult, but you try doing that on a Saturday morning when you also have service users waiting for their care needs to be carried out. And it's a very unfair burden to be putting on nurses at a staff nurse's grade, and we can no longer accept this. It's unsafe and that there is a risk to our service users. So it goes back to the proposal that the HSE came with us in June 2024. You know, they accepted that there was a genuine need identified, and again they stated that there was health and safety, potential health and safety concerns. So this proposal we as nurses accepted, and we balloted our members as part of the proposal. We worked with the HSE to open two new community houses, and we changed our working practices, we changed our rosters, all in the expectation that the HSE was progressing the out-of-hours proposal. But unfortunately, earlier this year, we found out that that was not the case, and they have withdrawn, the HSE has withdrawn that, their own proposal. And as you can imagine, that has caused a lot of upset and annoyance to nurses. We feel very betrayed that our concerns are not being listened to.
0: And Emma, is the solution to this, and as I say, sorry, I know you're intimately involved and acutely aware of this, is the solution of this then to plug this governance gap? So is it a case of appointing a manager or a service or a system on a 24/7 basis? Is it one person? Is it two?
3: The proposal that was set out was the looking at getting a CNM2, a clinical nurse manager of 2 grade, to be on call at weekends and on night duty, and that they would be within the East Donegal network of Donegal ID services. Currently, our on-call service is an on-call senior manager, and they could be anywhere in the county. So they, you know, we don't have that on-site supports. And as we decongregate, as we move out into individual houses, we are going to lose the supports that we have now, the backup that we have now, because we're not going to be able to just, you know, go across the road or ask a nurse to assist us that's just next door. So there's a real fear for nurses that, you know, the care is going to be compromised, that there's going to be health and safety issues. And we, as I said, we have raised issues with this current out of our service. We have raised the many numerous occasions when it has not been fit for purpose. But unfortunately, the HSE, the senior management within Donegal ID services, they are of the opinion that it is effective and that it is fit for purpose, but that is something that nurses completely disagree with in Albania Court.
0: I want to bring Colm Porter in, INMO's Director of Industrial Relations. Colm, are you there?
4: Hi, Greg. Yes, I'm here.
0: Okay, right. I mean, I'm not taking sides in this, but this doesn't seem like a very good way to run any operation, if it was in the private sector, public sector, wherever it might be. Obviously, you represent people all over the country. Is this a specific issue to Arden or Grenier Court? Is it specific to this HSE area, or are we seeing these same types of decisions being taken around the country?
4: Well, unfortunately, I suppose the situation in our Grenier Court is it's almost unique to the situation that we kind of find ourselves on, unfortunately, whereby there was a proposal on the table from the HAC to address the concerns that Emma's kind of very eloquently outlined for you. And as I said, those kind of proposals would have strengthened the, you know, the 24/7 management arrangements that and restored the level of governance that our kind of members believe that is required for the service. So it was kind of on that basis and the commitments given by the HSE that, you know, members of the INMO and members of the PNA have been cooperating with this significant service change that Emma's kind of outlined there as well. And this is known as decongregation, which essentially includes the move of vulnerable residents from a congregated setting into new residential homes, which, you know, both organisations would be, you know, very supportive of. But I suppose the issue here is that that firstly that the HSE is kind of rolled back from its initial proposal, and it has left our members and the PNA members in an impossible position. Now Emma and her colleagues aren't out there protesting today about pay or, you know, better conditions or anything like this. You know, this is a safe care, proper care governance kind of structure what they're looking for. You know, it's not a dispute that they've entered in to lightly. The number one priority for them and always has been is the delivery of safe care to residents. But I suppose nursing is a safety critical profession, and where major service changes are taking place, you know, from our view, from the PNA's view, the correct clinical and governance supports have to be in place to deliver that.
0: There have been meetings, recent meetings. There's another meeting due to take place this week. I understand. Is that the case? And do you hope that this action and the threat of further action, and of course the argument that's being made, might be enough to see the HSE change tact?
4: Yeah, we're very hopeful of that. But since we issued the industrial action notice on the 13th of May, and before that we had various kind of engagements with the through the WRC, which just kind of shows that, you know, we haven't come to this position without the want of trying. But unfortunately, since we issued our industrial action notice on the 13th of May, we've actually only met with the HSE once. And that meeting was, you know, focused on the nature of the industrial action rather than resolving the substantive issue in question. So there remains a stalemate in terms of, you know, meaningful discussion on the actual centre of this dispute, which is, as Emma said, is the appropriate on-site management when out of hours. So, as you said, the employer has asked us to meet tomorrow, and of course we'll be attending that, and attending that from an optimistic point of view, but it is coming very late in the day. So, as you kind of said, there is a protest that is taking place at 1 p.m. Today, and then of course the industrial action is due to commence then next Tuesday on the 2nd of June. But what is really needed now is we don't need any further delay, but we actually need, you know, some kind of concrete proposals that address the safety concerns in the service.
0: All right, Colm, thank you for your time. Colm Porter, INMO's Assistant Director of Industrial Relations. And Emma, is this a case whereby, you know, we are hearing from people on the ground saying that, look, if there could be gaps here, and when there are gaps, there could be potential problems. And really, if this goes, if you haven't spoken out, and if you don't look for what you want, that down the line, God knows, this could end up being some sort of an inquiry into something that went on. Like, this is trying to be proactive, I presume, to ensure a robust, effective service for staff and for the people that they care for.
3: Yeah, completely. I mean, we're very aware in our Greenew Court that, you know, our concerns need to be listened to. We've no denying that we've had a very difficult period, but we're very resilient. And, you know, as nurses, we want to move forward and create a high quality service. And I mean, that can be seen in our recent HICWA reports. But for nurses, you know, we're tired of carrying out of hours governance. The practice is unsafe. We're tired of getting on with it and making do with a system that is not fit for purpose. But we, you know, we want a better system. We want a better service. We want to be proactive in our approaches and to ensure a safe care environment. And, you know...
0: But you need to be supported. Your staff need to be supported in a high... pressure job. You know, this is, it's not a devotion, it's a job and a service. And I don't think, I think really in any service, you need to feel you have that support and not feel that you're, especially doing stuff you're not being paid for, managerial stuff. That doesn't make sense when you've got other things to be doing.
3: That's correct. We work with, you know, individuals with very complex needs. They're care is ever changing, their needs are ever changing. It just doesn't stop at 5 o'clock on Friday. We need those supports in place 24/7. We're there 24/7, 7 days a week, and we need to be supported so that we can carry out our nursing duties with the care and the quality of care that we want to provide. But we can't do that if our time is divided by carrying out managerial duties.
0: All right, Emma, listen, the protest is at 1 p.m. today. If you've heard Emma Collum and you want to support the nurses and staff there, get along to it. You know, often it's because they're busy, it can be, you know, a number of staff, but it'd be great to see the public, if you believe that they need support, and I'm sure many of you do, to go out and support them at 1 o'clock today. We'll be there, obviously, to cover it. The newsroom will be there for now. Thank you very much indeed.
3: Thank you, Greg. Thank you very much.
0: Look after yourself. And thanks for all you do, by the way.
3: Take care now. Bye-bye.
0: I've got two guests in the studio with me. Brian Gallagher, director of the Station House Hotel in Letterkenny. Good morning to you, Brian.
5: Morning, Greg.
0: Good to have you with us. And Conor McNiff, director of the Mount Errigal Hotel in Letterkenny. Two big hitters. We've got two big hitters here.
6: How are you, Greg?
0: Good. Before we talk about the launch of this website... strangely, we can't get someone on to talk about this from a tourism perspective. But I think it's good news because there's been a lot of criticism of where the tourist office in Letterkenny was located. So the Letterkenny Tourist Information Centre is now located at On Green On Theatre in Letterkenny's town centre. And the service will be available from the 1st of June to the 30th of September, opening 5 days per week from Tuesday to Saturday between 9:30 and 5 p.m. That's good news, Connor, just generally, because we're going to be talking about tourism. It's good news to have that in a more accessible place, isn't it, for
6: Absolutely.
0: People visiting?
6: Beautiful.
0: So you can say it's just up there rather than it's all the way out there.
6: Yeah, and I suppose the courthouse is the focal point in Letterkenny and always has been a focal point. The main street is where majority of our accommodation providers are. It's where our bars and restaurants are, and I suppose it's a natural visiting space in Letterkenny.
0: The old one was a bit closer to you, but you're not going to be too selfish.
6: It was. It was nearly just across the road. But no, it's in the right place now, and I think everyone's in agreement on the Letterkenny Tourism Committee, and there's great excitement.
0: You'd agree, Connor, wouldn't you? It's good to have it there. I mean, I think in fairness, Connor's been pretty fair because it was quite close to his hotel, but it's the right spot to have it.
5: I think the long-term plan at the minute is a temporary plan to have it in the... the theatre, as far as we're
0: yeah, of course, yeah,
5: and then it will
0: into
5: move
0: the courthouse,
5: eventually then to the courthouse,
0: yeah, of course. Yeah. Right now, Letterkenny Tourism is has it been reloaded or rebooted, Connor? I know yous are very active now. There's a real push on. I presume there was always something there. Is this really a reimagining?
6: It is. I suppose we're trying to drive the product, Greg. We see Letterkenny as a key focal point in Donegal overall as a tourism destination. You know, we've access to north, east and south Donegal, all within driving distance from Letterkenny. And a group of local businesses, I suppose, we got together last year about driving our website, govisitletterkenny.com. And we wanted to bring everything that Letterkenny and the surrounding area has to offer in one single platform. So we are launching our website tomorrow. On our website, it showcases all the retail offerings, accommodation offerings, bars, restaurants, arts, culture. There's also a link to, I suppose, live upcoming events, and there's a link to social media pages as well. So there's always a live feed directly to the website as well. And I suppose people now plan their trips all online.
0: That's what happens.
6: You know, and we just feel it's appropriate to have it all under one umbrella.
0: Yeah, and I suppose you want to hit it in at least two different ways, Brian. A destination, you know, because if you want to come up here for a weekend or longer, you know, it's a great spot. But also, if it's not going to be your actual destination, your gateway to the rest of the county.
5: To go and explore, yes. We're on the doorstep of probably one of the most beautiful counties in the world as far as we're concerned. And we're within 20 minutes of the nearest beach. We're an hour anywhere from Letterkenny. As I said before, if we take Donegal as a wheel, we're the hub of the wheel, and you can go any direction within an hour. You can be in Malinhead, you can be in Bundoran, you can be Slieve League, you can be in Inishowen, you know, so we're very well located.
0: I want you to give me my voice now, as if your voice is if I was behind the bar and I dropped 25 bottles of Coke, because I can barely hear you, Brian.
5: sorry.
0: I want to get that. Greg! Yeah, indeed. And it's an easy sell, isn't it?
5: It is an easy sell. You know, people that go away after spending the night or two, they always go away full of praise for the county, for the town, and for the people. You know.
0: And Connor, it's kind of interesting timing, of course, because there was a survey released earlier this week that shows that 4 out of 10 people are looking to holiday at home this year, you know, with uncertainty about travel or cost or what have you. You know, and I know people will text and say, well, I can, you know, fly and spend 7 weeks in New York for the cost of one night stay in Letterkenny, right? There's going to be these stories. But the truth is that, you know, we do offer fantastic value here in comparison. And it's good that we have this resource now as people are considering holidaying at home.
6: Absolutely. I suppose my opinion is this year is going to be the first year since COVID where we're going to have a lot more staycations. Due to external factors, war in Middle East, rising fuel costs. And I would say as well, Tourism Ireland released figures last week, which is very positive. For the first quarter of the year, there's a 24% increase on last year on overseas visitors compared to 3% down from the previous year. It was a very challenging year last year. But it's about selling that product of Donegal. And a lot of people forget Letterkenny is actually closer to Dublin Airport than Killarney. And it's about attracting that market up here and we're trying to promote Letterkenny as a base for that market. You know, even this week you have, we have a lot of golfers staying, there's a Links of Donegal competition is on. They're in Port Salem, Ballyliffin, Rosapenna, 3 worldwide known courses, and it's about attracting those visitors. And whether you're up here for activity, retail, you know, Letterkenny is not just a summer based destination, it's an all round year destination, you know.
0: Sure. And also, Brian, you know, obviously we want to improve connections to Belfast or to Dublin, and we have to talk about how, you know, the infrastructure is not fantastic because we deserve what other parts of the country have. But at the same time too, we also have to get the message to people landing in Dublin or wherever they are that we are actually really quite accessible within 2 or 3 hours. Now, if someone's coming here from Texas or Germany or what have you, you know, they're prepared to travel much longer distance than that to visit friends, you know what I mean, because of scale. So it's about letting them know we're closer than you think.
5: Yes. Oh, no doubt at all.
0: Good catchphrase, that, we're closer than you think.
5: We're 2 hours from Belfast, and there's an international airport there, and Dublin, we're 3 hours from Dublin. There's a great road now between Letterkenny and Belfast. So I suppose at the end of the day, we're here to promote the website. Like other towns around the main tourism towns around the country, all as the first thing we studied, all of those local towns, the likes of Westport, Kilkenny, Killarney, they all had
0: big online
5: a platform,
0: brands,
5: online platform. So this past year, we have been busy. We have taken on so many members. We do need more members for this to work. As I say, together we're stronger. I can advertise and promote the Station House Hotel, but together as a unit, we get a stronger voice and we reach a larger audience. And at the end of the day, we're here to promote Letterkenny positively, highlighting all that's good about Letterkenny and looking to build Letterkenny, because we're confident that the town will thrive if we all stick together. So the message that we're trying to get out here is to get other businesses, let it be bars, restaurants, cafes, retail, for them to come on board, get listed on our website, and put out a professional...
0: Sure, what Letterkenny has to offer. And of course, all the algorithms will be looked at and what have you in terms of reach online. But you know what? People listening to can share it out to their friends worldwide. Go visit letterkenny.ie, officially launched tomorrow. And Connor, you know, the future is bright for Letterkenny. There's a lot of money that has been committed to development, and some of that consultation is ongoing now. Again, it sort of feels like a really opportune time to get in there.
6: It is. And you know, a lot of money has been spent in the past with Market and Donegal, and there has been a shift since COVID, I believe. I see from visitor numbers coming into my own business as such. But the future is bright. There's a lot of plans in place, and... You know, the experience, as we touched it with the new tourist office in the middle of the town, will assist in all that as well.
0: And finally, not to be negative at all, yeah, the Wild Atlantic Way has been hugely successful and it's been heavily marketed. And I've no doubt Letterkenny does benefit from that to some extent. But is there a sense that really you're going to have to take control of this and do it yourselves? I know certainly the further east you go in the county, there can be this sense that, you know, we've got an awful lot to offer as well. It might not necessarily be beaches, though you've got easy access to it. Is there a sense that you're plugging a gap that perhaps you shouldn't have to?
5: Well, we definitely have gained through the Wild Atlantic Way, and I mean, we need to make more inroads and trying to get a better share, but I firmly believe too that the Causeway coastline is a major market for us.
0: Yeah,
5: to expand
0: good
5: on
0: point,
5: that.
0: Yeah, yeah.
5: You know, again, going back to the Belfast thing, I think if we can hone more in, as well as Dublin, but more emphasis maybe on the Belfast traffic, getting them up around the Causeway coast into Derry and into Donegal. Mm. I think that's
0: good point. It's, yeah, it's, we always it's, think it's of a, traffic coming from Dublin.
5: That's
0: don't
5: it.
0: We?
5: Or there are a lot of traffic coming in through Northern Ireland.
0: Right, okay. So the launch event for this website will take place tomorrow at 11 a.m. in Arena 7 Entertainment Complex. That's on the Remelton Road, of course. And the website is live now, is it? It's a soft launchy
6: it's
0: situation.
6: It's a soft launch,
0: okay.
6: Yeah. So live tomorrow.
0: Great. We're live tomorrow. Yeah. And again, and Brian, you made this point really well. Connor, maybe you want to re-emphasise it. You know, the greater offering that the town and its surrounding areas can show, the better. So if you're in a business, all different types of business too, I think the more varied you can show,
5: yes,
0: the better,
5: yes,
0: right?
5: Yeah, absolutely.
0: So Connor, if people haven't yet got involved, who do they contact?
6: There's an
5: go visit letterkenny at gmail.com. Yeah. That's our email.
0: And there'll be links
5: presently
0: off the website, I'm sure.
5: And there are links off the website.
6: And you know, the more content, the more businesses we have on this website, we're all about the tourist experience and more, and we want to prolong their stay in Letterkenny.
0: Yeah.
6: And the more we have to offer, I believe it'll increase Letterkenny as a prominent
0: and it's
6: tourist destination.
0: All year round,
5: strong actually. Tourism within the town. It's not just about tourism; it's taxis, it's bars, it's restaurants,
0: and also the satellite areas as well.
5: And the satellite areas. A strong Letterkenny is a strong Donegal.
0: I mean, even if you look at the Donegal Rally, you know, and you think of the accommodation lift, you know. Lahey, Donegal Town, Downings, you know, Glenties even, Ardra, people stay there and
5: that's
0: come
5: it.
0: Over. That's just one upcoming example of how a thriving Letterkenny benefits.
5: And again, I do think it's an exciting time going ahead. I mean, the summer sessions has been a great
0: That
5: addition.
0: Really became an annual thing, hasn't it? It's
5: and
0: massive.
5: You know, there are plenty of other events.
6: Even I see the Jazz and Blues Festival at the end of June, start of July, increasing in numbers every year as well.
0: Right.
6: And as Brian touched on, the summer sessions have been a massive success.
0: Yeah, it really has.
6: And, you know,
5: so we now have a platform that is going to promote.
0: And I think the
5: everything.
0: Point you made, Brian, is a really, really important point. You know, Castlebar, Westport, Westport, but Clarke, all these places, they already have this. Why not? This is what you're doing. It's great. All right, go visit letterkenny.ie, the official launch of that website. tomorrow. If you're not involved, get involved, because firstly, it's a great platform for your wares or your services, but also, as I say, the more rich the content, the better it is for visitors. And the launch of that website officially tomorrow, taking place in Arena 7 at 11. Lads, unless there's anything you want to add, I think we've covered everything, haven't we?
6: Connor
0: McAniff, director of the Mount Errigal Hotel, and Brian Gallagher, director of the Station House Hotel, both in Letterkenny, of course, both fantastic businesses. Thanks very much for calling in. Right, a lot of salty tears being shed down the country because the CCC confirmed that no action is going to be taken against McGuinness and Clifford following the scenes last Saturday during the game between Donegal and Kerry. And I'm